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0: Shane McGuinness with you through until midday. Tom's voice just not holding out this morning. He'll rest up, hopefully back with you tomorrow morning. Taking your calls, 0433 693. Danielle, good morning.
8: Good morning, how are you?
0: Yeah, good, thank you.
8: I rang up a couple of times about this. We're also being charged a government levy every time we get into an Uber, taxi or hire car.
0: Danielle, there's no doubt that there are so many levies out there. Every time you take a flight, there is a levy, there is a departure levy, there's an extra levy for international travel. I think the difference with those levies is that if you look at your Uber receipt, you will actually see those levies written there, whereas actually no one knew that as part of the public transport fares, we were paying for the SRL. So I agree with you. Most people wouldn't know about the extra fees and levies that they're paying for a taxi or an Uber or every time they leave the country on a flight. The difference is that if you have a look at the invoice or receipt, you will see, Uber levy, taxi level, international travel levy. No one knew about this levy. No, and of course, you don't get an invoice every time you tap on with your Mikey. No one knew. Everyone complains about fares, yet no one knew that they were having to pay for a suburban rail loop, a much maligned project that wasn't even guaranteed to be going ahead until a few days ago when Ben Carroll rubber stamped it once more. Danielle, thank you. Hi, David.
9: Yeah, good morning. Why Ben Carroll is being transparent and honest, a good question would be to ask them under a Labor government why we pay double stamp duty on new vehicles and vehicle transfers compared to every other state in Australia.
0: Now, what's that one, David? I'm not familiar with that stamp duty. So when you sell, is this if you sell a vehicle privately and sell it to someone else, the stamp duty that's involved in that transfer of ownership?
9: Yes, sell all.

0: people can actually, you know, learn. I guess, you know, older people will say to us too, it's about keeping up to date. So we've got to make sure there's enough ways for people to get that information and to be supported to understand it, which is where our digital mentors program is quite helpful. And of course, there are some people, including older people, who absolutely love technology and have no issues. So I think it is, again, to your point, it's about making sure that there are alternatives for people and that everyone can, you know, can be supported and get access and continue to be independent and do the things that they need to do every day.
1: Is cash still a big one for the elderly when it does come to the the digital realm? I know if mum owes me some money, she hates transferring and she just wants to give me cash, and, you know, people go out and they just want to use cash. That seems to still be a real barrier from what I've seen.
0: Yeah, people really like cash. I mean, government has taken some steps about mandating cash in certain circumstances, but, you know, the other thing, older people are often on, you know, they're pensioners or they're on a fixed low income, and when you have to use credit, you cop those little charges that go on top of what you've purchased, and, you know, those things add up when people are on fixed and low incomes, and it's one in four older Australians who are living in poverty, so cash is really important.
1: Patricia, I'm glad we could speak about it this morning because, again, for my generation, it can be out of sight, out of mind, but I think it's also a pertinent reminder for my generation and those around it that if there are elderly people in your neck of the woods, be it living next door or mum and dad, grandparents, help them out where you can and maybe encourage some basic digital use. Appreciate your time this morning.
0: Thank you for yours.
1: Patricia Sparrow, CEO of Council on the Ageing of Australia. 133-693. How do you go in the digital world? 133-693 calls after this.
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1: 26 past 11. Steve, good morning.
13: Good morning. My mother is 94, uses an iPad and an iPhone. I have shown her how to do it, but she was very, very apprehensive.
1: Yeah.

0: and we had to pay, sadly, my father's funeral bill. And she rang me and said, can you come over? We've got to go up and pay the bill.
1: Yeah.
0: And I said, yeah, all right. So I went over there and I said, we're not going anywhere, Mum. I'll show you how to pay the bill online. And she couldn't believe just how easy it was and has taken to it with both hands.
2: Isn't that wonderful, Steve? I mean, it just shows you, you're never too old to learn new tricks. What does she mostly do on the iPad?
0: She pays her bills, checks her bank balances, just everyday stuff. I've still got to help her with MyGov and all those other intricate apps. But she plays her solitaire and, there's a couple of games she plays on it.
2: Isn't that great, Steve, you know, that she's taken to like a duck to water? And, again, no excuse for getting help with MyGov. Anyone needs help with MyGov. The number of issues I've had with it over the years. Hold the line. You've got a couple of bottles of De Bortoli's Ancient Soils Heathcote Grenache. Maybe open up one with Mum next time you're over there helping her out. Thanks, Steve. Hi, Elaine.
3: Hello.
2: Go ahead, Elaine.
3: I had trouble with... So if I have to go to hospital, they send you the form on the email and it's very hard to do it. And sometimes you start to do it and then it doesn't go, it won't take it or something and I don't know what to do. I give up and I ring and say, please, can you send me a form? Yeah. But I do my banking, but I can't, MyGov, and I tell you, I don't like getting my... car rego, they give it to you too early, your water bill too early, all this online, so you've got to keep track of it with a bit of paper to say what day it came in because it's about a month early and you forget.
2: I think that's a great point too, Elaine, that, you know, we're so used to having a hard copy of a bill and, you know, you stack them up and you have them laying out there, whereas once they're entangled amongst all your emails, good on you for, you know, at least trying a few things and different forms. Elaine, I'll be honest with you, even filling out forms myself, you will fill in something and it will say, oh, you haven't got the right amount of characters or no, that can't be correct. It's like, no, I know the answer to the question. What I'm saying is correct, but because their algorithm with the form has some other formula, it keeps rejecting it. The number of times you ultimately have to go into hospital and just fill out the paper form. Anyway, I appreciate the call. Hi, Rochelle.
4: How are you going?
2: Good, thank you.
4: I'm just wanting to put it out there. Look, I'm a mother of a child who is sadly no longer with me due to getting himself into all sorts of problems and bad issues and habits when he was younger.
2: Yeah.
4: Now, I work, you know, I raised my child right from wrong, you know, yes, no, three bags full, please and thank you. He got in with the wrong crowd. He had ADHD. He refused to take his medication when he was 12 because the school told him he had a choice. He no longer had to listen to his mum. Now, he ran rampant around the state, got himself into jail numerous times. By the time he was 18, he served time for armed robbery. And, you know, people sitting there saying that children come from broken homes or bad parenting and this is why it happens, it's ridiculous. It's not always the case.
2: No, I think that's very fair, Rochelle. Absolutely. And I don't like that either. That's why I've always disliked the mantra of, oh, you know, we need to penalise the parents when kids run rampant. There are a lot of good parents out there. And as you say, parents, children fall into the wrong hands. They become associated with bad groups and, you know, they think they're hanging out with the right people. And clearly they're not. I'm sorry that that has happened with your son, but I appreciate you sharing that because it is a pertinent reminder that, you know, sometimes the apple doesn't fall far from the tree, but sometimes it can fall in another acreage. And I think you make a very fair point. And I must admit, if a school told my son, oh, you don't have to take this, you have a choice, I would be absolutely mortified. and fairly furious as well. Because again, you're the parent. You know what's best for your child. It's up to the school to follow through with that. This rubbish of the school saying, oh, no, no, you have a choice whether you take the medication. Rochelle, thank you for sharing. 29 minutes to 12. Let's check news headlines once again. Armo, good morning.
1: Good morning. Midday, this terrible, terrible story out of Nepal, the border between Nepal and Tibet. Hundreds of people are missing following deadly flash flooding. 34 Australians among those unaccounted for on the disaster. Sure. Very, very difficult to get information out of there.
2: Yeah, very hard area to get into as well with emergency services and...
1: You've got a helicopter, you've got a chopper in, but there's literally nowhere left to land. It was just it was a minor earthquake, 4.1, I think it was, but it brought down half a mountain and ice and debris, and it just blocked a tributary that backed up, and now it's just come washing right through the south of the country. Oh. You'll see pictures tonight. I mean, we really can't do it justice, but you know, you look and you'll think this has been CGI generated.
2: Yeah.
1: No, this is. Mother Nature.
2: Makes it so hard for rescue efforts.
1: Premier Ben Carroll is in a world of pain. What did Dennis Cometti say, trying to manoeuvre in a phone box? Was that one of his great lines? Ben's got nowhere to go. This is this secret public transport levy tax that was put on that they didn't tell us about. And he's now in the world of did you know, when did you know, why didn't you tell us? He's got no...
2: It's all well and good to scrap the levy now.
1: I know.
2: But you needed to get on the front foot before the Auditor General came out with it. Had he come out when he was appointed Premier and said, by the way, there's been this secret levy, I just fell into line with Jacinta Allen, I hated it, but here you go, I'm now scrapping it. Great, honest and open and transparent.
1: Actually, there's an option, there's an escape, but no, he didn't.
2: He waited until they were busted.
1: You're always going to get caught. You are always going to get caught. Anyway, he's got no room to manoeuvre. Mm. He's desperately trying to work his way out of that. Anthony Albanese's been heckled at a bush summit. Doesn't really come as a surprise. Mm. At least he had the backbone to turn up to this bush summit that's being held today in Dubbo. He's copped a grilling on everything, renewable energy, red tape, immigration policy. They got stuck in him, but he turned up and he took his medicine. In sport, explain this to me. Luke Beveridge, absolutely at his best, laughing off Collingwood training at Marvel Stadium. Was that a secret behind closed doors, closed session for Collingwood at Marvel Stadium?
2: I'd suggest so.
1: So they could regulate who was in, who was out, who saw what. As he kind of said, why? He goes, guys, it's not sheep stations as yet, and he's a little...
2: That's interesting because you don't want to be throwing stones from glass houses, Bevo, because if you want to close down the Witten Oval...
1: As he said, he goes, I think there are occasions of us to train at Marvel and have been told no, but I suppose what Collingwood wants, Collingwood gets, don't they? So it'll be very spicy tomorrow night. Looking forward to it.
2: Indeed, a very, very big game.
1: All of that at midday.
2: David, thank you. We will hear you again tomorrow morning. It is coming up to 25 minutes to 12 on the side of the break. David, the Ox Schwartz, is going to join me for his regular Thursday spot. What are those moments, examples of cheating in sport? For better or for worse, when have you seen it? Maybe you've seen it at local sporting levels. The audacity of some people just to cheat, maybe get an extra stroke off at golf, whatever it might be. 133-693. Examples of cheating in sport. We might be able to share a few ideas. Also, we'll look ahead to this weekend's wild card matches, including that match David alluded to between the Dogs and the Pies. 25 to midday on 3AW.
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2: 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But it is a Thursday, that means Sport with the Ox.
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16: But it ain't about how hard you hit. It's about how hard you can get hit and keep moving forward. That's how winning is done.
15: Sports with David the Ox Schwartz.
2: Morning, Ox. Shane, good to see you.
17: Yeah, good to see you too. And, big week. Big week.
2: Very, very big week. Actually, I just got an email through from Warwick. He writes, Shane, is the wild card round just a revenue raising for the AFL?
17: I don't think so. No, I don't think so. I think it's the week that we would have had off, which is just generating more interest in the game. So I think
2: it's generating revenue too.
17: It generates revenue, no doubt, but I think it keeps the other fans engaged for a lot longer. So the ones that were, so Carlton 8 weeks ago, they were dead and buried. They couldn't make they couldn't make the top eight. So it keeps them alive, doesn't it?
2: It is fascinating for the wild card. The two teams that benefit are arguably the two biggest teams in Melbourne. Yeah. Collingwood and Carlton. No, it's top perfect. 10, they don't play.
17: Perfect for the AFL. Perfect
2: for 9th and 10th.
17: And perfect for the masses.
2: Yeah.
17: Because if you don't vote for Carlton and Collingwood, you hate them.
2: Do you then, as a Melbourne fan or a Bulldogs fan, feel ripped off that you don't have a weekend off? You now have to play an extra
17: game. We were well and truly aware of what was going on, so we stuffed it up last week.
2: Make your bed, you lie in it.
17: Oh, goodness me. Anyway, we didn't we didn't have to cheat to get there.
2: Now, we didn't have to cheat. Now, this comes about from Clicky Ponting.
17: Yes. So, was it county cricket or was it one below? It was county cricket. So, a keeper and his first mate, first slip, sitting beside him when he was playing, 38 catches behind. When the first slip wasn't playing, 9 catches. And it was all because he was flicking his fingers at the same time as the ball was passing the bat, and there was many catches that were caught. And it was called Clicky Ponting.
2: Because
17: so
2: the umpire heard the click, thought it was
17: you're out.
2: Thought it was the ball shaving the bat.
17: That's right.
2: An edge.
17: And it wasn't. So we thought we'd do the biggest cheats of all time.
2: I like this. 133693. Cheating in sport. They can be professional, but I'd love to hear people too who are at local level, like the county cricketer. You've just found a little ruse to get away with it, because you think of people like Kim Jong-un, Ox, who apparently has the lowest golf score in the history of time.
17: 53 off the stick. Yeah. First round ever.
2: Just
17: four hole-in-ones. Amazing. Don't know how that happens.
2: So, don't know. Apparently Donald Trump is a prolific cheater.
17: Yes.
2: On the golf course.
17: And off. Cheats at everything. Well known for that. So, but there are a lot of them. And I think none bigger than Lance Armstrong, right? So let's put Lance on the pedestal that he systematically doped his way to the top. He was a fine cyclist anyway. He was probably the best going around. And, you know, his theory was when he finished and got caught, he said, well, I just did it better than anyone else.
2: Well, for so long, but he had the whole, it wasn't just him as an athlete, it was the marketing, Livestrong, everything around him too, that was ultimately, everything was a fallacy.
17: My favourite one is Rosie Ruiz. Now, Rosie Ruiz was a marathon runner in 1980, and the Boston Marathon, she was the first woman in her division, and then they found out that she jumped on the subway. She only ran like 20 Ks or 20 kilometers of the 42. Jumped on the subway. She wasn't picked up in all the, spots along the way, and won her division and then found out that she'd caught a train.
2: She took the subway for a minute. Sounds like something I'd do.
17: Yeah. So, it's the old famous one with the Carlton players who used to jump on the tram when they were running around Princess Park. So I thought that was a big one. The other one in 2018, Sandpipergate. It was big.
2: Yeah, that's true.
17: It was a big, big one with Warner. So that was a huge, Cam Bancroft, of course, was the other person involved.
2: One of the biggest ones I can remember involved the New England Patriots back when they were at their peak, Bill Belichick and Tom Brady, Deflategate.
17: That was
2: correct.
17: Big. That was massive.
2: Intentionally deflating the balls. I think it was the AFC Championship round. But again, it's just little things like sandpaper to get a benefit.
17: Mm-hmm. What about the Black Sox? In 1919, they cheated because they took bribes and became known as, the first side to really get involved with gambling and didn't perform like they should have.
2: Let me ask you this. Mm-hmm. Are defenders in Aussie rules, are they cheats when they say, oh, touch my hand, touch my finger?
17: They're cheats.
2: Definitely touch.
17: They're cheats.
2: Does that fall under cheating or are you just trying to fool the umpire?
17: No, I think it's cheating. Okay. I think it's cheating. And if you're talking about hands, Diego Maradona, the hand of God.
2: Yes.
17: Now, whether it was cheating or whether he fully believed, but maybe that was an umpire decision that they clearly got wrong.
2: We've got a few calls lining up. 133-693. Your examples of cheating. It can be at professional level. Would love to hear some from local sport as well, where someone's just found a loophole, gotten away with it, maybe for a long period of time before they got busted. 133-693 at 11:45.
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2: Let's have a look at Melbourne's weather, all with thanks to Roth Newton. 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Mostly sunny today, heading for a top of 16 degrees. Currently, it's sitting on 13. We're talking about cheats in sport. Tell you what, I reckon this man would have been at the top of the pecking order when cheating at sports school.
17: Not a doubt.
2: After midday, Tony Moakes.
24: What? Cheating in sport?
17: Any advantage,
24: I've
17: Tony?
24: I've never cheated.
17: Any Can't, advantage?
24: Well, all right, whatever it takes.
17: Yeah, that's
24: okay,
17: it.
24: There we go.
2: Yeah. God, wasn't that a great slogan for the Bombers?
24: Am I being paid in a brown paper bag for this cross? Shane, I'll be quick. Lee Stark is in to talk about data centres. We are talking about that. What makes noise in your neighbourhood? And how would you initiate? What initiation ritual do you need for the new CEO of Bunnings? There's going to be a new CEO. He's retiring. One out, one in.
2: Do you have to be able to build? Like, you got to build a cubby house in 2 hours or something?
24: I like it. Yep.
17: You got to learn how to spend your money.
24: Okay. Well, yeah, they're
17: CEO,
24: making enough.
17: You're in a lot.
24: Yeah, that's true. You're going to be amazed at what causes car crashes in America. I will tell you about that. It's to do with driving songs. We'll talk about that after one. Kev Poulton, our regional consultant, will be in travel with Jammo. And there's a couple of other surprises in there as well. So, gentlemen, continue. Says,
2: look forward to it. Tony, thank you so much. Tony Moakley after midday. Tony, good morning.
25: Good morning. Just my brother got caught cheating. It was a fishing competition. And it was, we're at Queenscliff, and it was a kingfish.
17: Yep.
25: And we're all weighing in our, sorry?
17: Yeah, keep going.
25: Yeah, and we're all weighing in our fish, and his fish was the biggest by about 2.5 kilos. And we're sort of looking at it, and one of the guys was touching it, he goes, this fish is cold. We started putting our hands in its gill, but it was still half frozen.
2: No.
17: Yeah. He's caught it a few days before and chucked it in the freezer.
2: Back.
17: Because normally, I know other fishing competitions, they put sinkers in the fish, so down the throat.
2: Yeah.
17: So it weighs a bit more. Phil Taylor, darts is one of my favourite sports.
2: Yeah.
17: Phil Taylor was accused of cheating for many years because he'd get up and throw his darts.
2: Yeah.
17: The next person stands up straight away.
2: Yeah. Same spot.
17: Yep. But when he left the Occhi, it's called the Occhi, the line.
2: Okay.
17: He used to have flatulence.
2: Break wind,
17: and then the next opponent would get up, and he'd be in a haze. There'd be a big haze there, and he'd have to throw his darts through that haze.
2: Tell you what, it's fairly talented to be able to break wind on cue.
17: On cue. Gravy. Apparently gravy was his secret.
2: The things people will do to win. Tommy, good morning.
26: Good morning, lads. How you going? I've got two things, Shane. First one, Shane, find out whether
25: if this secret tax in any other state, what would have happened to that premier or whatever like that? That'd be great because it's hard to get it off AOW. Yeah. But Ox, the best cheaters have to be the Spanish basketball Paralympic team. They yep. actually said they were in wheelchairs. And when they celebrated, they were dancing away that night off. That has to be the best by far,
17: yeah.
25: mate.
17: Yeah, they're doing the conga after they'd won the murder ball, the wheelchair basketball, and then they found out that they weren't disabled.
2: Again, the things people...
17: Why would you cheat?
2: People do that.
17: Why would you cheat in that day?
2: I know. You see these great stories at the Paralympics.
17: Yeah.
2: And again,
17: that is
2: so
17: awful.
2: Many of them overcoming adversity.
17: Yeah.
2: And you think, oh, actually, us able-bodied athletes...
17: But then you're doing the conga afterwards.
2: Because people aren't smart, Ox. People aren't... Oh, look, what a miracle. Oh, I can get up and walk.
17: Oh, well done. I won a gold medal by cheating.
2: David, good morning.
6: Oh, how are we, boys?
2: Good, Dave.
6: Yep, Fine Cotton, the racehorse.
17: Yeah, I think the waterhouses, when you paint the hoofs and the horse ran and then the paint was running when they brought it back into the winner's stall, that's the biggest one.
2: Horse racing, I mean, there are so many ways in which you can potentially cheat.
17: Well, substituting the horse for another horse is a big one.
2: But again, the job of stewards to make sure that everything falls into line.
17: Yeah.
2: And again, so many people try and get around it.
17: Where there's money, Shane,
2: correct.
17: There are cheats.
2: Peter, morning.
7: Yeah, morning, guys. Hey, listen, it's, a referee once told me that it's impossible to cheat if you don't know the rule book. So if you want to find a cheat, find somebody who knows all the rules that shouldn't know all the rules. But my nominee would be Ben Johnson from the Olympics way back in the late 1980s. He was on the tablets big time.
17: Don't know if he's on the tablets, but he was certainly on the injections. And that was the first time we got the knowledge of anabolic steroids.
2: And what was it?
17: Stanozol.
2: I think it was, 2014, the Russian Olympic Committee at Sochi.
17: Yes.
2: And they were passing the urine samples through the wall and replacing them with clean samples.
17: Yep.
2: Because obviously Sochi being in Russia, the Russian team got this benefit of these doping labs.
17: The dirty Russians.
2: And what they were able to do...
17: Yeah.
2: To climb up the...
17: Well, but that was a systematic program,
2: yeah,
17: too.
2: Yeah, correct. Absolutely.
17: So that was infrastructure
2: tile would come out, you'd pass through the clean urine sample of some rando and...
17: So another cycling one was they used to have little motors inside the bikes. A couple of Italian riders were caught with little motors just helping them when they're...
2: An electric bike.
17: Electric bike going up up to Wes.
2: Lee, you'll have to be our last. Go ahead, mate.
8: Okay, we're on a local agricultural show, and then there's this competition with the chooks and the best local egg. Anyway, when the judge was going along checking the chooks and the egg that he picked out in one of these cages had a egg board stamp on it.
2: Oh. You got to be smarter.
17: You can't be cheating in an agricultural egg show.
2: I reckon people cheat at the agricultural shows all the time.
17: Of course they would be. There'd be cheats everywhere.
2: Ox, great to see you.
17: Good on you, Shane.
2: 5 to 12.
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13: Hey, want to hear a joke? Why did the whale blush? Because it saw the ocean's bottom! I thought of that one myself, you know. But this is no joke.

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4: 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Thank you for the privilege of your company this morning. Tom is at home resting that voice. Hopefully he'll back with you tomorrow. If not, one of us will talk to you tomorrow morning at 8:30. Have a great day.
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5: 14 degrees in Melbourne, a shower or two tomorrow, top of 15. It's 12 midday. Good afternoon, I'm Jordan Tunbridge. 34 Australians are missing and at least 160 people are dead following flash flooding in Nepal. Nelson Scott reports.
6: Overnight, a massive chunk of ice broke off a glacier, triggering an avalanche and catastrophic flooding along the Nepal-China border. Entire villages, roads and bridges have been destroyed, while locals have described seeing their relatives being washed away.
7: My family members were swept away by the flood in front of my eyes.
6: World Vision's Dhrubar Ghermashyam says it's a fast-moving situation.
8: And market towns are gone within a minute.
6: At least 160 people are dead, with fears the toll will rise. 34 Australians are among the hundreds of tourists and pilgrims missing. Prime Minister Anthony Albanese says it's been difficult to obtain information.
9: Nepal, you know, is a developing country.
6: Local rescue teams are now airlifting survivors and clearing debris, but communication blackouts is making the job harder. DFAT says it stands ready to provide consular assistance. Nelson Scott, Canberra.
5: Premier Ben Carroll has apologised and promised to abolish a secret public transport tax. Stephanie Wacklewick reports.
10: The Premier has acknowledged trust has been eroded with Victorians and he says he's sorry.
11: Victorians do deserve an apology, and because there wasn't transparency and accountability, I'm today abolishing it.
10: The Auditor General revealed Victorians have been paying a 1% levy on all fares since January last year. He found 60% of the revenue was set to help pay for the suburban rail loop, but the government claims that plan never went ahead. Mr. Carroll was Public Transport Minister when the levy was approved in 2021 and says he wasn't part of its creation, but he's refused to say when he was first made aware of the new tax, who made the decision to keep it secret, or whether he would still be abolishing the tax if it weren't for the release of the Auditor General's report. He says he has ordered his department to perform an audit to find any other secret taxes. Shadow Public Transport Minister Matthew Guy says the Premier is only sorry because he got caught.
12: Ben Carroll is dodgy, evasive and pathetic. If he wasn't caught by the Auditor General, it'd still be on there.
10: Stephanie Wacklewick, State Parliament, Melbourne.
5: The brother of a mother allegedly stabbed with scissors in a random attack in the city says he warned his sister that Melbourne's CBD could be dangerous and worried about the family travelling there. A boy was allegedly punched by a man who then turned on his mother while walking along Spencer Street on Tuesday. The 10-year-old and his family from Cowes were in town so he could receive treatment for brain cancer. His uncle, Kirk Holt, telling Tom Elliott our legal system is too lenient, bailing offenders.
13: I think it's broken. Our police are fantastic so many times. These people are back out in the streets within days. Mm. And the police are having to go and find these people and pick them up again because they've just done something else. They're too lenient. Whether it be the first case or the 20th, we need the judges to change what they're doing to keep Victorians safe. Too many people are scared.
5: A 27-year-old man has been charged and remanded in custody. Police say it's likely two cars found dumped in the bay this morning were stolen. The vehicles are submerged in waters off North Road Jetty in Brighton. Police have confirmed no one was inside each vehicle. Lord Mayors have pocketed big pay rises. Melbourne's Lord Mayor Nick Rees's base salary has climbed to more than $302,000. The pay boost is even higher in the outer growth corridors, as much as 10.6%. And Mayor of Geelong, Stretch Contell, says it's all relative.
14: And I suppose it's a bit trite that it wasn't a decision made by council, it was a decision made by the Independent Remuneration Tribunal. So I guess it's relative to what state politicians get paid.
5: Finance, the All Ordinary is down 60 points, one Australian dollar trading at 71.7 US cents.
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5: Aaron Norton and Tim English are both expected to be named to play against Collingwood tomorrow night. Eddie Summerfield is at Bulldogs training.
16: The first wild card match in AFL history in Luke Beveridge's eyes.
17: By definition, it's a final.
16: Aaron Norton and Tim English both expected to face Collingwood, having both overcome injury concerns.
17: They look like they're going to come up.
16: The Pies preparing for the match at Marvel Stadium, the Dogs' home ground, where they haven't had a main session all season.
17: What do I think of the Pies training at Marvel? If you didn't laugh, he'd cry.
16: The coach also not speculating on the future of Tim English as his wife prepares to move her netball career to Sydney or Port Adelaide's Zach Butters.
17: It's part of the silly season now.
16: Eddie Summerfield, Witten Oval.
5: Former number three draft pick Paddy Dow has been delisted by St Kilda along with Isaac Keeler and Patrick Saeed, the 26-year-old managing only 10 games for the Saints since being traded from the Blues in 2023. It's 12:05. Bunnings Chief Executive Mike Schneider is retiring. It comes as Wesfarmers reports strong profits for the hardware giant, Kmart and Officeworks. Teenagers are facing new daily limits and other restrictions on Facebook and Instagram. Meta has agreed to pay the equivalent of $24 billion Australian dollars following a landmark trial in the US. Reporter Wayne Cavett says they'll boost safety measures.
18: Turn off Facebook and Instagram access to kids under 18 after 2 hours a day, meaning you might be seeing more of your kids' faces, not buried in their screens. Other agreements, no displays of likes or reactions to kids under 18, no cosmetic filters that change faces and bodies, no notifications after 10 p.m. school days.
5: Prince Harry, wife Meghan and their children have arrived back in the UK. Nine's Europe correspondent Josh Bavis reports.
19: Harry and Meghan flew into Birmingham Airport, which has only added fuel to the speculation that they'll be settling in the Cotswolds. That's an upmarket area of the English countryside in the southwest. Harry's expected to resume his duties with charity work and other public engagements. The children, Archie and Lilibet, are due to start school within days, and there's rumoured speculation about Meghan's return to acting and whether or not that involves a role in the Netflix series The Gentleman. There has been no statement from the King and Queen or from Buckingham Palace.
5: Returning to sport, Mitchell Starc has climbed to the top of the ICC's Test bowling rankings after taking 10 wickets against Bangladesh in Mackay. LIV Golf has entered hibernation, laying off the majority of its staff until it secures funding for a reboot. And Alex de Minaur has been named to lead the Davis Cup team against Poland in Brisbane next month. That's the latest news and sport.
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24: I'm Daniel Brewer with your local news and sport. Rural community organisations across Western Victoria have just a few days left to apply for a Rabobank program offering funding to upgrade local hall and community hub facilities. More information can be found at the Rabobank website and social media, with applications closing on Sunday. Australian band The Waves, Melbourne singer-songwriter Steph Strings and 90s American hitmaker Sixpence None the Richer have been added to the 2027 Port Ferry Folk Festival lineup. In sport, Castleton Sanford footballer Hinnamore has been selected to represent the Limestone Coast Women's Football League in the SA Women's City versus Country Cup on Sunday. That's the latest in local news and sport.
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2: This is Country Today. Welcome to the program. It's Thursday, the 27th of August. I'm Jade Egan. On the program this afternoon, first we'll head to the Bush Summit in Dubbo, New South Wales, where emotions are running hot. We'll hear a conversation between the Daily Telegraph editor Ben English, the Advertiser editor Gemma Jones, and the Honourable Anthony Albanese, Prime Minister of Australia, who was heckled by the crowd.
3: I get it. We need to do better than that. Yeah, you need social licence in order to operate. There needs to be much better community consultation and engagement on all of those issues.
2: We'll hear all the details. And housing dairy cows in sheds or barns used to be a practice more common to Europe and the US, but it is gaining more popularity here in Australia. We'll hear from PhD candidate Andrew Lean, who's done a study on optimising intensive dairy production. And the Grains Research and Development Corporation's Southern Panel will conduct their annual spring tour next week. So we'll get all the details this afternoon. Those stories coming up on Country Today.
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25: To the Weather Bureau now, and we're speaking with Kate Doyle. Kate, for the rest of today, we've got another settled day across the state, have we?
26: Yes, that is the story. Another dry and mild day today. A bit of cloud around for the southwest and up into the Wimmera, but otherwise, look, it is fairly clear today. At Warrnambool, partly cloudy, top of 16 degrees. Hamilton, cloudy at a top of 15. Horsham, cloudy at a top of 15 degrees. Nil, partly cloudy, top of 17. Swan Hill, partly cloudy, top of 16 degrees. Mildura, mostly sunny, at top of 18. Inechuka, partly cloudy, top of 16 degrees today. Albury-Wodonga, sunny and a top of 17. Sale, sunny and a top of 17 degrees. And across at Lakes Entrance, mostly sunny and a top of 15 degrees today. Now, we do have a little bit of something going on tomorrow. So the story is we've got this big ridge of high pressure across us at the moment. But tomorrow we are expecting a weak trough to just graze the southern parts of Victoria, which does mean that we do have the potential for some showers around, particularly for the southwest through the central parts and into western south Gippsland. Now, we're not talking big totals, only a millimetre or so if we do manage to see anything at all with this trough making its way through. But a little bit of something just to keep it a little bit interesting with the weather tomorrow. So please do be aware of that if you are in those regions. Otherwise, we are broadly looking at another dry day, but with, again, the potential for some frosty conditions, particularly across from around Horsham, up through north of Melbourne, up through the ranges, up through the northeast, the potential for some frosty conditions again tomorrow morning, and the potential for some foggy conditions, particularly in the central and northeastern parts of Victoria tomorrow morning. And then we do return to more settled conditions broadly across the region as we go across the weekend with the next high-pressure system moving across, again bringing the potential for foggy starts and some frosty conditions in the mornings. But generally, some fairly clear and some relatively warm days, particularly as we go in towards the end of August, looking really quite warm for the time of year. Ahead of spring, starting on Tuesday, when we are expecting the next more significant system making its way through, bringing a little bit more widespread showers around. But really, between now and then, fairly steady as she goes, apart from this weak trough tomorrow. We also have a number of flood warnings ongoing through northern parts of Victoria. And even though we're not expecting heavy falls or falls much at all across the region for the next few days, we do still have significant amounts of water making its way through these systems. So please do continue to keep up to date with the latest information on our website and follow the advice of the emergency services as those peaks do continue to make their way downstream.
25: Thank you very much, Kate. That was Kate Doyle from the Weather Bureau. This is how
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36: Good afternoon, I'm Gabriel Hodson. The federal government is releasing an extra $125 million for immediate action against the H5 bird flu. Federal Agriculture Minister Julie Collins says it follows a national cabinet meeting with the states yesterday.
37: The additional $125 million will be made available from the Commonwealth to support immediate action through the National Emergency Biosecurity Response for the H5 bird flu. These activities will include vital surveillance, early detection, on-ground response capability, targeted initiatives for priority threatened species and conservation, as well as local community engagement.
36: She says the government's now spent a total of $270 million on virus response. Australia now has 330 confirmed and tested bird flu cases, including 195 in South Australia and 100 in Victoria. Tasmanian stats remain inconsistent, with 10 confirmations according to federal stats and 25 according to state stats. The minister says some are being sent to Geelong for double checking.
37: We continue to work with the Tasmanian state government in relation to the penguins around King Island. What I can say is that the state laboratory testing had some weak positives, and we continue to work and wait for the CSIRO lab to do its important work in terms of confirmatory testing in relation to the penguins.
36: The vast Glenelg Shire Council in southwest Victoria says it doesn't have the staff or funds to continually clean up dead and dying birds. The Portland, Nelson and Narrowong postcodes have an official H5 bird flu toll of 34, but there are reports locals are shovelling up dozens of carcasses along the Portland foreshore. Mayor Karen Stevens says not all are taken to the CSIRO for testing, and she's concerned some dead birds are ending up in public rubbish bins.
0: There's no point in just filling up council's tips and then becoming a ratepayer's cost to dispose of those animals. We'll work hand in hand with the Department of Agriculture and make sure that our community, and we talked about the distress of our community with the dead animals, we'll make sure that we're vigilant in ensuring that the state government actually perform their role.
36: A Canadian public sector pension fund is Australia's biggest farmland investor. Amy Drew has more.
1: With an $8.5 billion portfolio, Canada's PSP Investments is far and away our biggest agricultural investor, spanning cropping, dairy, livestock and more. The Weekly Times says it's more than twice the size of the next biggest wealthiest investor, Macquarie Agriculture. Nuveen Natural Capital is third on $3 billion. It's based in the United States. That's followed by another Aussie fund, Warrakiri. Experts say recent investment in Australia's north has focused on the booming beef industry, while the south now appears to be attracting carbon investors. Amy Drew, National Rural News.
36: An increasing number of dairy farmers are sending some of their top cows to booming dairy markets in Southeast Asia, Turkey, the Middle East and Mexico. Andrew Kelly from the Australian Livestock Exporters Council says it's another avenue for making income.
2: I guess represents a good opportunity for a return on the investment that they make in genetics for their own replacement needs in their herds. And what we're seeing now is a real appetite for higher quality, higher production Australian dairy genetics. It's certainly an alternative revenue stream to the monthly milk check.
36: A Norco Black Dog Institute survey of more than 1,000 Aussie farmers has found 4 out of 10 are considering leaving the industry. Almost 6 in 10 are relying on off-farm income, with about 17% working more than 30 hours in their second job, effectively doing two full-time jobs. 1 in 4 say they often struggle to cope with the demands of farming, and more than 9 out of 10 say they feel undervalued by the Aussie public. Lifeline's number is 13 11 14. This is National Rural News.
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12: It's been a weak start to trade, with the local share market slipping 0.4% following a dull session on Wall Street. More than half the sectors are losing ground, with miners, tech and consumer staples adding the most weight. In company news, Qantas reported its lowest annual profit in 4 years after the Iran war sent fuel prices soaring, but its shares are actually lifting more than 2% after the result was better than feared. While Wesfarmers, the owner of Bunnings and Kmart, posted mixed results, leaving its share price flat. Commodity prices were broadly weaker overnight. Oil lost 0.8% to $88 a barrel, extending declines to a fourth straight session. Gold was down by close to 1%. Copper futures fell 1.7%, while iron ore gained a third of 1% to $96 per tonne. Finally, the Australian dollar is buying 71.8 US cents. This is Laura Besserati from ComSec.
13: To the Bush Summit in Dubbo, New South Wales, where the Honourable Anthony Albanese, Prime Minister of Australia, was heckled by the crowd as emotions ran hot over topics such as renewable energy. Mr Albanese was in conversation with Daily Telegraph editor Ben English and the Advertiser editor Gemma Jones.
14: I met Robin in the wool shop. I think she's here. She was protesting with our most polite protesters, the most unlikely protesters, but... She was telling me that her property will be sandwiched on three sides by a solar farm where the panels are 5 metres high. They're foreign-owned projects here. They're built mostly by foreign workers. They're a work camp, she says, so that people aren't even coming into town to spend money. What message do you have for people here whose lives and livelihoods are being upended and they can't understand why?
15: That I get it. We need to do better than that. Yeah, you need social license in order to operate. There needs to be much better community consultation and engagement on all of those issues.
14: Hey, look, we appreciate the audience involvement too, but I think when you've got the Prime Minister here to talk to you, I think it's best to let him speak, because, you know, we won't shy away from asking the hard questions and obviously sure. We'll hear what you say. There's another emissions-free form of fuel, though, and that's nuclear power. We're obviously sending a lot of uranium overseas so that other countries can take advantage of it. Is nuclear power a no now and forever from you still?
15: It doesn't stack up. Find me an investor who's prepared to invest in it, and then we'll take it more seriously. But the truth is, the economics of it is what stops it going ahead. It was the Howard government that put in the moratorium on nuclear power.

0: not a Labor government, but it's the economics of it, because the time between making a decision and actually producing any power is so long that the investment cycle just doesn't have a bidder, doesn't have the capital to be provided.
1: There are reports today that you are going to slash the refugee intake to 13,750. You'd really stood on principle on having that at 27,000. So I'd be interested to hear if you're responding to One Nation. And also that there's warnings as well that if the backpacker skilled, the holiday visa schemes wound back, then regions will really suffer. But if you could sort of talk me through your reasoning and if you are responding to Pauline Hanson.
0: No, we're responding to the fact that post-COVID, when our borders were shut, there was always going to be a spike, and there was a spike in net overseas migration. We've reduced that by 45%. We've done that in an orderly way through a range of measures. We tried to introduce legislation that wasn't successful on to wind back overseas student numbers. We had to do it through a different method.
1: Just don't tell Peter Malinauskas that, because it's important to his state.
0: No, it's important. It's important everywhere, but it's important that we get the balance right as well, that we get the skilled workers that we need, that we bear that in mind, and that we do two things. There's two ways you can control net overseas migration. One is people coming here, so you control those numbers. Secondly is, though, people who have lost their entitlement to be here, getting them to leave. That can be more difficult and problematic because of we developed over a period of time a reliance upon temporary migration rather than permanent. So a lot of people on temporary visas who change their visa categories or put in appeals and do that. We're worried about trying to get the numbers right. Our priority and what we're really looking at as well is people who game the system. So people who can come in and they can put in an appeal and continue to put in another appeal and go through.
2: So how are you going to fix that?
0: Well, that's what we're working on, and not here to make that announcement today. Good try, Ben. Okay. We have been fixing it. That's how you reduce the numbers by 45%, which is what we've done.
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10: Housing dairy cows in sheds or barns used to be a practice more common in Europe and the US, but it's gaining popularity here in Australia, where cows' husbandry can be refined, reducing costs and increasing milk production. PhD candidate Andrew Lean has done a study on optimising intensive dairy production. He spoke with Country Today's Libby Price.
11: Firstly, I gather from your report they're called compost barns. What are they?
12: So a compost barn is a what's called a deep litter barn. So basically you have organic matter, which is normally wood chips or straw or something like that, that you mix with the manure and the urine to take those away from the cows and it absorbs. So these are slightly different to your traditional straw barns, where basically you just keep piling straw on top of itself. So in a compost barn, you actually turn the bedding regularly. And this increases the temperature in the bedding and breaks down those products, so the manure, the urine, and also the bedding itself, so the wood chip.
11: So do the cows go outside at all?
12: So it depends on the type of system you have. So with the dairy shelters down in southern Australia, which have a clear roof, often they're used as a partial housing system. So they go outside once a day, or even they might be outside all day and it's only used at sometimes when it's raining, when it's wet, when they want shelter. So down south, often they're used as a partial shelter. Up northern Victoria and southern New South Wales, where it's hot climates, often they're a metal shelter and therefore often they are housed full time in those.
11: And what are the advantages for the cows?
12: So big advantage is, about 6 months of the year, the paddock isn't always the nicest place to be for a cow. So we have lots of wet weather down southwest Victoria currently. It's very muddy. Cows walking in paddocks and along laneways, they often get lame due to the moisture buildup and rocks showing in the surface, and also walking through pugged paddocks, which they often can't get a lot of food because the there's too much moisture in the paddock, so they can't eat the grass. They often trample it. So these are not good times to be in pasture for a cow. They're much better off being in a shelter, being warm, being happy. Often people will give them an option of having the shelter or a paddock, and often they'll come back to the shelter.
11: And it is as much about the pastures and paddocks as it is the cows, isn't it?
12: Yes. So if you've got cows on paddocks, the yields in your paddocks are not going to be often as high as if you can manage them through periods like really wet or really dry periods and take the pressure off your pastures. So by having these shelters, whether they're fully housed or they're partially housed, you can actually manage your pastures better. It gives you an option of putting the cows in the shelter and not trampling your paddock or doing damage in other ways.
11: And as far as cow health goes, I would imagine, particularly if you've got a robotic system as well, that you can keep a lot greater control over feeding and other health issues for cows?
12: Absolutely. If you've got them close to the dairy, they don't have to walk as far, you can manage your lameness better. If you can keep these dry, they're very effective at managing mastitis. So it just gives cows really good options in terms of places to lay and be managed rather than having to walk down to the paddock. And in terms of feeding, you can feed what's called a total mixed ration, which is basically you mix all the feed together, which is much more balanced. And that gives cows a complete diet. They don't get sort of bits and pieces of their food at different times. So they can be much more efficient in their production. And also they're more likely to have better health when they're fed that sort of diet.
11: How many of these systems do we have in Australia now? I know a lot more farmers are investing a lot of money into it, but is it a big movement, big increase?
12: Yes, it is a big increase. Around me, so I live in Tokemoor in Southern Riverina, there's been a massive increase in the number of sheds, whether they're compost barns or freestall barns. But there are at least, I can think off the top of my head, about sort of 10 to 15 farms that have gone to this system around my area. In southern Victoria, so southwest Victoria, there's been massive increase in the number of dairy shelters. So we had 50 farmers there, and many of those had dairy shelters, and there's many more also being built in Tasmania and in Gippsland as well.
10: PhD candidate Andrew Lean speaking with Country Today's Libby Price. Still to come on Country Today, the Grains Research and Development Corporation Southern Panel will conduct its annual spring tour next week, and we'll get all the details.
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10: 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And this year, Western Victoria is the focus. Country Today's Pat Gordon spoke with GRDC Southern Panel Chair Andrew Russell.
19: So spring tours, we have one each year and they're very, very important. It's an opportunity for not only the panel but GRDC staff. So a select amount of staff come along with us to engage with growers and stakeholders. So we visit grower properties, we visit different field sites which are run by people that are contracted. So, you know, extension sites. This year we're down in Western Victoria, so we're starting in Geelong next Monday. We're sort of covering right through to Hamilton, catching up with Southern Farming Systems, we're catching up with Far Australia. We're then over in the Hamilton area where we're catching up with several growers over there, and we're also catching up with groups of agronomists. It's a pretty big 3 days for us in that there's a huge amount of engagement, and then on our final day on the Wednesday, we're in the Skipton area and then on our way back to Geelong. And we're actually, to finish up, we're meeting with the Reardon crew, Reardon Grain, and we're going to have a look at their facility and just what happens to our grain once it leaves the farm. And it's really just trying to take in the breadth, talking to all of the stakeholders we meet along the way. Our main objective will be to listen. Very important for us to give people the opportunity to speak and give us some clues, some ideas on where investment may go for the future. And there's never a year that I've been involved where we haven't picked up a constraint somewhere along the line which hasn't become some sort of an investment, whether it's a smaller investment that runs through our NGN program or a larger investment which is then procured and goes through the investment process through the panels.
20: And Andrew, for the panel, why is it so important to be able to get out for opportunities like this? And as you mentioned, how much does it sort of inform what you do in the future?
19: The thing, Pat, is that Australia by nature is very diverse, and how I farm up here in northeast Victoria and how someone else farms in Tasmania or Western South Australia or even Western Victoria is very different. And that's why it's really important. So when we do these tours, we always go somewhere different so that we're engaging with different people and different parts of our patch. And that's the really important bit, because what is an issue and a constraint to some growers isn't an issue and a constraint to others. And it very much revolves around soil type, it revolves around rainfall, it revolves around other geographic issues, depending on, you know, how close you are to the coast. And that's why it's really important that we move around, but we also get those ideas which are specific to specific areas. That's the most important bit. The other thing is that we can learn from each other, and that's the real opportunity where we will find growers that are managing a constraint in a certain way, and quite often there's a possibility that we can either potentially re-engineer or modify that idea, and it could be fit for purpose in another region. And it could even be over in, you know, Western Australia or even Northern Australia, you know, in the northern region in New South Wales or Queensland. And we do a lot of that. There's a lot of discussion about how what people are doing in different areas. So it's really important we as a group get out there, talk the talk, listen, and take all of that information back to the business so that it can then be pulled together, quantified, and then, you know, if there's opportunities to invest, then we really want to understand those. If we are in your area and you hear of us, because there will be some sort of more public opportunities to catch up with the panel, I just urge you to come along. We're real people and we're very keen to mix and mingle with growers across the southern region next week. The more conversations we can have, the better. We're really looking forward to it.
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21: 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I'm Natasha Lobbin with today's report. Auctions Plus listed 50,140 commercial sheep and lambs for the week, up 9% on the previous week, and overall clearance came in at 84%, up 9 percentage points week on week. The Auctions Plus restocker lamb indicator, or ARLI, eased 99 cents to close at 1,407 cents a kilo dressed weight. Lamb clearance reached 88% across 34,259 head offered, with first cross ewe lambs as standout performers of the sale. That category drew strong competition, averaging $380 a head and 812 cents a kilo across 4,053 head at 90% clearance, up 22 cents a kilo and $32 a head on the week. Merino ewe lambs also performed well, averaging $304 a head and 710 cents a kilo, gaining 57 cents a kilo and $31 a head. Crossbred lambs averaged $634 cents a kilo across 17,090 head, easing 13 cents a kilo on the week despite a solid 90% clearance. Merino weather lambs came under more pressure, averaging 513 cents a kilo from 8,602 head, down 82 cents a kilo. Shedding breed lambs averaged 616 cents a kilo, up 34 cents a kilo despite averaging $16 a head less in head terms. The joined ewe section offered 2,891 head at 71% clearance, averaging $274 a head. Scandin lamb shedding breed ewes were the highlight, with 418 head averaging $398 a head at 100% clearance, up an average of $60 a head on the week. Scandin lamb merino ewes attracted softer results, with 595 head averaging $221 a head at 85% clearance, down $138 a head. Non-station mated ewes totaled 11,552 head at 85% clearance, averaging $253 a head, with shedding breed ewes and composite other breed ewes leading on week gains of $107 and $68 a head, respectively. Processors accounted for 3% of purchases this week. That concludes today's market update, brought to you by Auctions Plus, dedicated to connecting ag.
0: Wool auctions and the Eastern Market Indicator is up 5 at 1,853 cents a kilogram. Northern Region Sales and the Northern Market Indicator is up 3 at 1,918 cents a kilogram. A total offering of 4,322 with 0.9 of a percent passed in. 19 Micron was up 13 at 2,265. 21 and 23 Micron saw no sale. Southern Region Sales and the Southern Market Indicator is up 6 at 1,810 cents a kilogram, a total offering of 7,098 with 2.9% passed in. 19 Micron up 4 at 2,288, 21 Micron steady at 2,026, and 23 Micron saw no sale. Those figures are from the Australian Wool Exchange. And with the grain report is Joe Boyle from Bendigo Bank Agribusiness.
22: Australian wheat markets were mixed on Wednesday, while barley prices were generally softer and canola increased.
2: Looking at international markets, US wheat futures lifted sharply, supported by production concerns across the US and Europe. US corn futures continued higher on the back of a concerning weather forecast across the US corn belt next week, further threatening yields. Chicago soybean futures increased due to an uptick in export demand from China. And ice canola futures moved higher on the back of threats regarding a potential escalation in the Russia-Ukraine war. CBOT September 26 wheat was up $23 per tonne to $374 per tonne. ICE November 26 canola was up $6 per tonne to $803 per tonne. And MATIF November 26 canola was up $7 per tonne to $875 per tonne. These comments are general in nature and may not be relevant to your specific situation. You should consider the relevant product disclosure statements and seek independent advice before purchasing any financial products.
0: That's the latest from the markets. 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
10: That's it for Country Today for this Thursday. Thank you so much for joining me. I'm Jade Egan, and I'll have more stories for you tomorrow morning at 6:30. 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
3: 14 degrees in Melbourne, a shower or two tomorrow, top of 15. It's 1 o'clock. Good afternoon, I'm Jordan Tunbridge. The Geelong Football Club has been slapped with a massive fine over the concussion scandal. Alex Riddell reports.
4: Geelong has been fined $140,000 by the AFL for failing to lodge the concussion waiver to Jake Colajanny's contract that would have reduced their exposure to legal risk if he suffered another concussion. The fine includes $40,000 from a previous suspended sanction. The Age reports the AFL decided to add the suspended fine to the $100,000 sanction, despite the Cats arguing it shouldn't be added. Colajanny has not played at any level since the waiver became public, but has this week trained with the club's VFL side. Alex Riddell, Melbourne.
3: The federal government has deployed specialist DFAT staff to assist in rescue efforts following flash flooding along the Nepal-Tibet border. At least 162 people are dead after walls of muddy water slammed into buildings and destroyed villages. 34 Australians are missing, believed to be spread across separate pilgrimage and tour groups. Foreign Minister Penny Wong says further details cannot be provided at this stage.
5: The government's priority is to confirm the whereabouts and welfare of these Australians and DFAT officials in Nepal and also China are seeking to do that. Obviously, the situation is a difficult one.
3: Opposition leader Jess Wilson says the only reason Premier Ben Carroll has apologised for a secret public transport tax is because he got caught. Mr. Carroll has promised to abolish the 1% levy, which was introduced in January last year, and has ordered an audit to find any other secret taxes. After the Auditor General revealed a share of the revenue was set to be poured into the suburban rail loop, it's raised more than $6 million. Ms. Wilson says the money should be returned to Victorians.
6: Ben Carroll isn't sorry. He's sorry that he got caught. If the Auditor General had not revealed this secret tax yesterday, Ben Carroll never would have scrapped this tax. He never would have even told Victorians about its existence.
3: Qantas says rising fuel costs driven by the conflict in the Middle East has hit its profits. The airline says the Iran war resulted in a $420 million hit to earnings. The Flying Kangaroo has reported an underlying pre-tax profit of $2.06 billion. Chief Executive Vanessa Hudson says the airline took the challenges in its stride.
7: Qantas Domestic had its best on-time performance in 7 years. In June, Qantas Domestic was one of the most on-time airlines in the world, including international.
3: Finance, the All Ordinary is down 75 points, one Australian dollar trading at 71.7 US cents.
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3: Western Bulldogs coach Luke Beveridge says he is confident Tim English will stay at the club next year despite interest from GWS.
9: I think it's baseless, the speculation. We haven't seen or heard anything internally that that gives it any credence. I think he will. He's not intimating that he's unhappy. You know, he's been a tremendous servant for a long period of time.
3: Meantime, AFL Media is reporting the Bulldogs' offer to Zach Butters is close to $17 million over 9 years. Carlton coach Josh Fraser is hopeful Will Haywood and Nick Haynes will be available for the Blues wildcard clash with Melbourne on Saturday, the pair recovering from ankle injuries. And that's the latest news and sport.
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0: Southern Grampian Shire Council are set to host a business breakfast on Thursday the 17th of September at the Speckled Frog in Hamilton. More information is on their Facebook page. In sport, it's preliminary finals in Southwest District Football Netball League on Saturday. In the under-17s, Haywood will take on Cavendish from 11:10, while in the reserves, it's Tirindara facing Dartmoor at 12:45. That's the latest in local news and sport.
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15: Your four-day forecast for Western Victoria. Cloudy with northwesterlies to lighten up by late this afternoon before a low of 4 degrees tonight. For Friday, partly cloudy day with a slight chance of an afternoon shower and a top of 17. For the weekend, Saturday, partly cloudy, chance of morning fog with light winds and a top of 15. And Sunday, cloudy with a chance of morning fog and light winds and a top of 16.
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15: It's 14 degrees.
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981 AM and 92.9 FM at 3HA. How you doing? It is Afternoons with Steve. A big g'day to you. And you may have seen on the news this morning and overnight the devastating floods in Nepal and Tibet. Well, my brother's over there at the moment, and fortunately I finally heard from him this morning to say that he's okay. And probably what has been unfortunate timing for him, he was due to be in that area tomorrow, but he's absolutely safe. So I've had a bit of a harrowing morning, but all is good. But our thoughts go to those who are the many people who have lost their lives in Nepal. Hundreds are missing. At least 160 have been killed and 30-odd Australian tourists missing. Fortunately, from a personal point of view, my brother not amongst that. Still to come, going to roll out some Stevie Winwood for you, a bit of Midnight Oil, but it's Eurythmics for you now on 3HA.

981 AM and 92.9 FM, 3AJ. Afternoons with Steve. G'day to you. The wild card round gets underway tomorrow night, and you can hear it all here on 3AJ across the weekend. But tonight, it's the 2026 4-20 EJ Witten Legends game at Marvel Stadium. We'll bring you the build-up from 6 and the game from

0: 7:30, and it's all to benefit Australian Prostate Centre. Some of the big footy legends lining up, Buddy Franklin, Dustin Martin, Gary Ablett Jr. and Cyril Rioli, with special guests along the likes of snowboarding champion Scotty James and Dave Hughes. The comedian's lining up again, despite being put in hospital with it last year with a couple of broken ribs, so glutton for punishment. Get it all tonight right here from 6, the 4:20 EJ Whitten AFL Legends game from 6 tonight on 3HA.
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0: News Talk and only the hits you love on 3HA and a bit of throbbing Alana Miles there with Black Velvet. How you doing? It is Afternoons with Steve and what are you doing this weekend? Keep in mind it's the last weekend of the Glow Festival at Halls Gap. Been a massive event for the last couple of months. They've still got some events happening this weekend. If you want to make the trek, you can do the Twilight Canoe and paddle across beautiful Lake Fiennes at dusk. They've even got Abseiling Under the Stars. And on Sunday, the Pomona Village Market. You can find out what is happening in Halls Gap as part of the Glow Festival for this weekend or any of the days up until the end of it on our events page at 3ha.com.au.
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0: 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Now on listener, download that free app today and follow 3HA. How you doing? It is Afternoons with Steve, your 2 o'clock update moments away. Then I'll give you a 5 in a row straight out of the news. Daka Daka. Also Michael Jackson. Classic Meatloaf. Yeah, 2 out of 3 is 1 out of your 5 with 5 in a row coming up next on 3HA.
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10: 15 degrees in Melbourne, a shower or two tomorrow, top of 15. It's 2 o'clock. Good afternoon. I'm Jordan Tunbridge, a teenager charged over a hit-run collision at Frankston, seriously injured a pedestrian, has been released on bail. Kiara Parker reports.
11: A woman walking her dog on Tuesday was seriously injured when she was struck by a stolen grey sedan. Her dog escaped with minor injuries. Police allege the driver didn't stop after the collision, and shortly after, the offender behind the wheel crashed into a stationary vehicle and a residential fence down the road. He tried to run away. The car was stolen from a Frankston address earlier that day. A 17-year-old boy was arrested nearby and taken to hospital with non-life-threatening injuries. He's been charged with 17 offences, including reckless conduct endangering life, unlicensed driving, theft of motor vehicle, and failed to render assistance after accident. The teen has been bailed to face a children's court at a later date. Kiara Parker, Melbourne.
10: There's been a massive car crash at Brandon Park Shopping Centre in Wheelers Hill following a police chase, Susie telling Tony Moclair. The crash has caused carnage resembling a war zone.
12: There's about 20, 30 cops. I'm just a shopper in the shopping centre here. A guy's been chased down the freeway. He's ploughed into a whole line of cars, been arrested, just waiting on tow trucks. There's whole one bay taken out. Some of the customers got no car to get home in.
10: The federal government will deploy crisis response experts to assist search efforts for missing Australians in Nepal. At least 162 people are dead following a catastrophic avalanche that triggered flash flooding on the Nepal-Tibet border. Foreign Minister Penny Wong confirming 34 Australians are unaccounted for. Shadow Public Transport Minister Matthew Guy has admonished Ben Carroll as a pathetic premier because he got caught charging Victorians a secret tax. Mr. Carroll has apologised and promised to scrap the 1% levy heaped on all fares since January last year. He insists he was not part of the creation of the tax, but refused to say when he was first made aware of it or whether he would still be abolishing it if it weren't for a report by the Auditor General. Mr. Guy says the Premier is only sorry because he got caught.
13: It's like when you deal with your kids and they come to you and you look at them and say, "Did you do this?" And they give you that sheepish no, you know they did, and then they admit finally, yeah, they did do it. That's the Premier. Can you believe it?
10: The Geelong Cats have been fined $140,000 by the AFL over a secret concussion waiver. They failed to lodge the variation to Jake Colajasny's contract, which reduced their exposure to legal risk. Finance, the All Ordinaries down 88 points, one Australian dollar trading at 71.7 US cents.
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10: Carlton coach Josh Fraser says he has no concerns about how his younger players, including Jagger Smith and Harry Dean, will handle the pressure of playing a wildcard clash at the MCG.
15: Good young kids who've got calm heads on their shoulders, and they're well supported by our experienced players, and this is a space that we've grown in over the last 14 weeks, that we've stayed really well connected, and no one's felt like they're alone out there, so I expect that to be the same.
10: Fraser is hopeful Will Haywood and Nick Haynes will be available for the game against Melbourne on Saturday night. And Western Bulldogs coach Luke Beveridge says he almost fell off his chair when he heard Collingwood had been allowed to train at Marvel Stadium yesterday. The AFL-owned stadium usually denies clubs access to train on the ground to keep it in good condition. That's the latest news and sport.
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19: I'm Daniel Burrow with your local news and sport. Rural community organisations across Western Victoria have just a few days left to apply for a Rabobank program offering funding to upgrade local hall and community hub facilities. More information can be found at the Rabobank website and social media, with applications closing on Sunday. Australian band The Waves, Melbourne singer-songwriter Steph Strings and 90s American hitmaker Sixpence None the Richer have been added to the 2027 Port Ferry Folk Festival lineup. In sport, Castleton Sanford footballer Hinnamore has been selected to represent the Limestone Coast Women's Football League in the SA Women's City versus Country Cup on Sunday. That's the latest in local news and sport.
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22: Your four-day forecast for Western Victoria. Cloudy with northwesterlies to lighten up by late this afternoon before a low of 4 degrees tonight. For Friday, partly cloudy day with a slight chance of an afternoon shower and a top of 17. For the weekend, Saturday, partly cloudy, chance of morning fog with light winds and a top of 15. And Sunday, cloudy with a chance of morning fog and light winds and a top of 16.
3: Harvey Norman Hamilton, your local computer specialists.
22: Right now, it's 13 degrees.
0: We survived dial-up internet, pages, and rewinding VHS tapes before returning them. We've earned the right to five songs in a row. The Western District's 3HA.

0: 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It's the year that featured, well, the Raiders of the Lost Ark. Oh, I love that movie. And also the wedding of Charles and Diana.
1: Charles Philip Arthur George, wilt thou have this woman to thy wedded wife to live together after God's ordinance in the holy estate of matrimony? Wilt thou love her, comfort her, honour and keep her in sickness and in health, and forsaking all other, keep thee only unto her, so long as ye both shall live?
2: I will.
0: I mean, he got close. Missed it by that much. 1981 is the year. Gavin Miller will be counting down the big hits from that year, from the likes of Shayna Easton, Kim Carnes and Journey, amongst many others, this Sunday morning from 10. It's Afternoons with Steve. Big g'day to you. Going to roll out some Dragon for you next.
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5: 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The Bond's got a goal.
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5: 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You can't stop the kid. 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

0: 981 AM and 92.9 FM at 3HA. It's Afternoons with Steve with the mighty Amy Winehouse, and her 2006 album Back to Black has been reissued for its 20th anniversary. It's 20 years already. It's now the second best-selling album of this century in the UK behind Adele's 21. Of course, Amy Winehouse passing away in 2011 at just 27 years of age. Born in Camden Town in the UK, and I went to their markets there in 2022, and they have this enormous and really wonderful Amy Winehouse statue just there. Anyway, the anniversary edition of Back to Black is out in October if you'd like to collect that kind of thing. Going to collect some Robert Palmer for you next.
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0: 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Love is indeed a battlefield. If it was more like the game Battleship, it'd probably be more fun. You know, you just yell out B9 and see who pops up. It's Afternoons with Steve. Good day to you. Your 3 o'clock update on the way. We'll have the Casterton Community Roundup with Karen Stevens after 3.30, and we'll kick off the next hour with one of the best guitar riffs of all time. Yeah, a bit of Dire Straits, also throwing some ABBA. After 3.
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10: 15 degrees in Melbourne, a shower or two tomorrow, top of 15. It's 3 o'clock. Good afternoon, I'm Jordan Tunbridge. A teenager has been released on bail after being charged over an alleged hit run that left a woman seriously injured and her dog hurt in Frankston. The 17-year-old is accused of ploughing into the pair on a footpath in a stolen car before crashing into another vehicle and a fence, then trying to flee on foot. Premier Ben Carroll has apologised for hiding a secret public transport tax from Victorians and says he has ordered an audit into finding out any other sneaky charges. The Auditor General revealed Victorians have been paying 1% levy on all fares since January last year. Mr Carroll was Public Transport Minister when the levy was approved in 2021, but he's refused to say when he was first made aware of the new tax or who made the decision to keep it secret. The Premier saying the levy is now being abolished.
11: Victorians do deserve an apology. There was no transparency on the creation and implementation of this charge. And now, as Premier, taking the state in a new direction, I give Victorians that apology. I am taking the state in the new direction. And because there wasn't transparency and accountability with this charge, I'm today abolishing it.
10: Former COVID commander Jerome Wymar is leaving the Victorian Public Service. Mr Wymar has been serving as Secretary of the Department of Transport and Planning since January last year. He previously led the state government's housing statement, held roles with the Department of Transport and VicRoads, and led the operational response to the pandemic. His departure follows the sacking of a former head of the Department of Premier and Cabinet and Daniel Andrews' ally. The federal government is seeking an urgent update on the well-being of Australians missing in Nepal. At least 162 people are dead, with fears the toll will rise following catastrophic flash flooding along the Nepal-Tibet border. 34 Australians are missing, and specialist DFAT staff have been deployed to assist in rescue efforts. Foreign Minister Penny Wong says information regarding their safety is limited.
12: I'm sure there are many Australians who are very concerned about friends or family who may be in this region. I would say to you at this stage, access and information are very limited given the scale of disaster. We will do our best to ascertain whatever information we can.
10: The AFL has found Geelong did not intend to deceive the league by failing to report a concussion waiver in one of its players' contracts. They've still hit the Cats with a $140,000 fine over the secret clause in Jake Colajasny's deal, which reduced their exposure to legal risk. Finance, the All Ordinary is down 100 points, one Australian dollar trading at 71.7 US cents.
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10: Western Bulldogs coach Luke Beveridge is confident both Aaron Norton and Tim English will be cleared to face Collingwood in tomorrow night's wildcard final. Norton has been under a cloud after suffering an ankle injury against Melbourne last weekend, while English has been sidelined since round 22 due to a knee issue. Meantime, Beveridge says he couldn't believe Collingwood was allowed to train on Marvel Stadium yesterday, with clubs usually denied access to keep it in good condition.
13: It's a crack-up, really. None of the tenant clubs can get on it. You know, I think we've been offered a captain's run in runners at some point, so we're not driving down to do that. So when we heard about it, I almost fell off my chair.
10: Former number three draft pick Paddy Dow has been delisted by St Kilda, and Aussie Sally Fitzgibbons has been eliminated from the Fiji Pro. That's the latest news and sport.
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18: Southern Grampian Shire Councillor is set to host a business breakfast on Thursday the 17th of September at the Speckled Frog in Hamilton. More information is on their Facebook page. In sport, it's preliminary finals in Southwest District Football Netball League on Saturday. In the under-17s, Haywood will take on Cavendish from 11:10, while in the reserves, it's Tirindara facing Dartmoor at 12:45. That's the latest in local news and sport.
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25: Your four-day forecast for Western Victoria. Cloudy with northwesterlies to lighten up by late this afternoon before a low of 4 degrees tonight. For Friday, partly cloudy day with a slight chance of an afternoon shower and a top of 17. For the weekend, Saturday, partly cloudy, chance of morning fog with light winds and a top of 15. And Sunday, cloudy with a chance of morning fog and light winds and a top of 16.
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25: Right now it's 13 degrees.
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It's Afternoons with Steve on 981 AM and 92.9 FM at 3HA. And 50 years after Dancing Queen was released, it's become a number one hit in the UK again, returning atop both the official physical singles and official vinyl singles charts following a 50th anniversary collectible reissue. 50 years and we're still dancing. There's nothing wrong with that. Got the Hooters on the way. We'll, speaking of dancing, bit of Patrick Hernandez, but it's the Scorpions on 3HA.

0: 981 AM and 92.9 FM 3AJ. It is News Talk and only the hits you love. How are you doing? It is Afternoons with Steve on this Friday Eve, otherwise known as a Thursday. We'll have the Cassidon Community Roundup with Karen Stevens in three songs' time. Those songs courtesy of the Pointer Sisters, Sherbet and Guns N' Roses. But the Mitchell Unlimited podcast is back this Sunday from 9. He's going to be joined by successful chef, TV star, one of the great characters of this country, Shane Delia. 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You can see his face. 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
2: And joining me for the Casterton Community Roundup, it is Karen Stevens. Hello to you.
3: Good afternoon.
2: Good afternoon indeed. And some great news because the 30th Australian Kelpie Muster, which was held in June this year, has been named a national nominee in the 2026 Australian Event Awards.
3: It has been the National Tourism Awards. We're really, really excited about this, Steve. You know how I get excited about stuff.
2: Yes.
3: So, small regional event, the best tourism event. That'd be cool, wouldn't it?
2: Mm-hmm.
3: The best regional national event. Wow. All the best community event, all the best association event. You know, I'm a bit biased, maybe. I reckon we could take all four.
2: Yep.
3: But I reckon if we could come away with one of those, that'd be fantastic.
2: Yeah, indeed. I mean, it's not just recognition of the event, but everyone that volunteers and everyone in the community and the working dogs and the breeders and everyone who visits and helps make the muster such a success as it has become over its 30-year history. It's great news.
3: It is a great news story. You know, we started the auction on the back of a ute at the sale yards 30 years ago, and now we've turned over nearly $5 million of working dogs from breeders across Australia. So it's a great story. We have lots of fun. It's doesn't matter which way you look at it. You know, it brings our community together, but also promotes our town, but the whole region. So it is a regional event, and we're very proud of what we do. So we're off to Coffs Harbour to the award dinner in October. So look, it's lovely that somebody's nominated us. We didn't know about it until we found out about the nomination. So it was a real surprise to the committee, but we're absolutely thrilled that we've been nominated in four separate categories for a National Tourism Award.
2: Oh, it's great that a delegation gets to go because, yeah, as you said, it's in Coffs Harbour, Wednesday, 21st of October, and hopefully take all four. But you know what? One would be great too.
3: Let's not be greedy,
2: no.
3: But we know that we're the best. I mean, everybody knows we're the best. You know, maybe we need to, you know, tell them nationally that we know that we're the best. But anyway,
2: indeed.
3: That's fun. It's very exciting news.
2: Indeed. And, of course, preparations will start commencing, if they haven't already, for next year's Kelpie Muster, June 12 to 14. So I'll be looking forward to that one as well.
3: They certainly have already started. We've finished our debrief and we're organising next year's event. So, which we will pass the $5 million mark. So
2: fantastic.
3: We're just shy of it this year. Fantastic.
2: It sounds good. All right. Well, Karen Stevens, we'll catch up with you next week.
3: Sounds like a plan.
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1: Hi, Mark here from Fox Refrigeration, and we live and breathe Western Victoria. Just like you, just like 3HA.

0: to love on 3H. It's Afternoons with Steve. We'll bring you the AFL Legends game tonight from 6 live from Marvel Stadium. That'll be a bit of fun. And then Dennis Walter will join us from 11 o'clock. Just push back a little bit. You got Afternoons with Steve. Hello to you. 4 o'clock update on the way. We'll have a look at On This Day in Music History for August 27. And before that, though, roll out a couple of absolute classics for you. Bit of Pink Floyd. Get back. Dark Side of the Moon, I still listen to it at least once a month. I'm alright, Jack. Keep your hands off of mine. Says a lot about my life. Also, Don Henley. I can tell you my love for you will still be strong. And there's a voice of on the way after 4.
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11: 15 degrees in Melbourne, a shower or two tomorrow, top of 15. It's 4 o'clock. Good afternoon, I'm Jordan Tunbridge. Premier Ben Carroll has scrapped a secret public transport tax, but has refused to say when he first became aware of the sneaky charge. Stephanie Wacklewick reports.
12: Asked repeatedly when he first learned a secret tax was being added to rail, tram and bus fares, the Premier refused to say.
13: I'm not going to stand here and relitigate the past. I'm not going to relitigate the past.
12: Ben Carroll has apologised and promised to abolish the 1% levy which Victorians have been paying since January last year. The Auditor General revealed 60% of the revenue was set to help pay for the suburban rail loop, but the government claims it was poured into all public transport services instead. Mr Carroll was public transport minister when the levy was approved in 2021, and he insists he was not part of its creation, but he's refused to say who made the decision to keep it secret or whether he would still be abolishing the tax if it weren't for the release of the Auditor General's report. He says he has ordered his department to perform an audit to find any other secret taxes. Opposition leader Jess Wilson says if it weren't for the Auditor General, we'd still be paying the levy.
5: Ben Carroll isn't sorry. He's sorry that he got caught.
12: Stephanie Wacklewick, State Parliament, Melbourne.
11: Jerome Wymer has been axed as Victoria's Transport Department Secretary, ending his latest stint in public service after just 19 months in the top job. He previously served as COVID Response Commander and Commonwealth Games boss, among other government roles. A 17-year-old accused of mowing down a woman and her dog in an allegedly stolen car at Frankston this week has been granted bail. He faces 17 charges over the incident, which left a 44-year-old seriously injured and her dog needing treatment. The AFL says an independent review into the concussion scandal at Geelong has found the club did not intend to conceal the existence of an agreement with Jake Colajasny or deceive the league. Geelong has been fined $140,000 by the AFL for failing to lodge the concussion waiver to Colajasny's contract that would have reduced their exposure to legal risk if he suffered another concussion. AFL CEO Andrew Dillon says Geelong almost did everything right.
14: They consulted widely with the AFL, with doctors, lawyers, insurers, and importantly with Jake himself and his representatives. However, what they did wrong was not lodge a variation to the agreement with the AFL, which is required. It's a mistake that Geelong have acknowledged many times.
11: Two boys aged 11 and 14 are believed to be among the 34 missing Australians following a deadly landslide at the border of Nepal and Tibet. Catastrophic flash flooding has left at least 162 people dead, with fears the toll will rise. Finance, the All Ordinary is down 105 points, one Australian dollar trading at 71.7 US cents.
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11: Carlton coach Josh Fraser is hopeful Will Haywood and Nick Haynes will be available for the game against Melbourne on Saturday night at the MCG. But Fraser says he won't be taking any risks with the pair in the do-or-die clash.
15: He's fit to play and fit to perform. I think they need to perform. The load and the toll that it puts on the rest of the group if they're not able to get through is too great, particularly with the way the game's played at the moment. So we need to be comfortable and confident that they can perform.
11: North Melbourne is reportedly targeting former Richmond Premiership player Kane Lambert to be part of its coaching panel for next season. And NFL owners have approved the sale of reigning Super Bowl champions, the Seattle Seahawks, for a record $12 billion. That's the latest news and sport.
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16: I'm Daniel Burrow with your local news and sport. Rural community organisations across Western Victoria have just a few days left to apply for a Rabobank program offering funding to upgrade local hall and community hub facilities. More information can be found at the Rabobank website and social media, with applications closing on Sunday. Australian band The Waves, Melbourne singer-songwriter Steph Strings and 90s American hitmaker Sixpence None the Richer have been added to the 2027 Port Ferry Folk Festival lineup. In sport, Castleton Sanford footballer Hinnamore has been selected to represent the Limestone Coast Women's Football League in the SA Women's City versus Country Cup on Sunday. That's the latest in local news and sport.
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0: Your four-day forecast for Western Victoria. Cloudy with northwesterlies to lighten up by late this afternoon before a low of 4 degrees tonight. For Friday, partly cloudy day with a slight chance of an afternoon shower and a top of 17. For the weekend, Saturday, partly cloudy, chance of morning fog with light winds and a top of 15. And Sunday, cloudy with a chance of morning fog and light winds and a top of 16.
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0: It's 14 degrees.
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It's Afternoons with Steve as we go back in time for August 27. Taking a look at On This Day in Music History for August 27, and it was on this day in 1965, the Beatles met Elvis Presley at his Bel Air home in Los Angeles for their only face-to-face meeting. Come together. It was an awkward meeting, leaving the Beatles with the impression that Presley's personality was decidedly unmagnetic. John Lennon remarked soon after, "Where's Elvis? It was like meeting Engelbert Humperdinck." 2 years later, on this day, manager of the Beatles, Brian Epstein, who spearheaded their rise to global stardom, died at age 32. Epstein first met the Fab Four at Liverpool's Cavern Club in December of 1961, signing them to a five-year contract a month later. It was on this day in 1988 that 20-year-old Australian pop star Kylie Minogue reached number one on the UK albums chart with her self-titled debut album, Kylie, becoming the youngest female artist to top the UK albums chart at the time. An auspicious day on this day in 1991, Pearl Jam released their debut album, 10, which went on to become one of the defining records of the 1990s grunge movement, featuring such hits as Alive, Even Flow and Jeremy, the latter of which earned the band Grammy nominations for Best Rock Song and Best Hard Rock Performance. And finally, it was on this day in 1992, John Lennon's handwritten lyrics for the Beatles' A Day in the Life sold for $100,000 in an auction at Sotheby's London. Nearly two decades later, in 2010, the lyric sheet was auctioned again and purchased by a secret American buyer for $1,200,000. And that's this day in music history for August 27 on 3HA.

0: Census night was Tuesday, the 11th of August. There's still time to complete. 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

0: Afternoons with Steve on 981 AM and 92.9 FM 3HA. Big g'day to you with the Go-Go's, who made music history as the first all-female band who wrote their own songs and played their own instruments to reach number one on the US Billboard album chart. And it all came very quickly for the girls, as then lead singer Belinda Carlisle reveals.
1: Our success was pretty much, relatively speaking, overnight. I mean, to go from not knowing how to play your instruments to within 3 years being the biggest band in America, I mean, you can't prepare for that. I mean, we were on the cover of every single magazine. There's no way to be able to handle that kind of success, especially for someone that's 21 years old, you know, 22 years old.
0: And Belinda Carlisle will be touring Australia early next year for the very final time on her G'day and Goodbye tour. Still ahead, some noise works and a one-hit wonder out of the 70s. British Jigsaw. I wish there was only one piece. Very simple to put together. That coming up next.
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0: It is 9:81 AM and 92.9 FM at 3HO. You got afternoons with Steve. Hello to you. And some good news this week. Hamilton's Isabel Meacham has been acknowledged as a finalist in the 2026 Shine Awards. And she's paving the way for those entering the agricultural world to better understand the wool trade. She spoke with Daniel Brewer in the morning edition of Country Today to discuss her vision and deep-seated love for the industry.
1: I'm at uni now and I was studying a Bachelor of Agriculture, so I'm looking at all the different industries within agriculture, and I found that there was a real gap between people coming into the industry and not knowing a lot about wool. And I'm incredibly passionate about the wool industry, and I always have been growing up in the wool area, so I would love for more people to have an interest in it. But I found there was a real barrier of assumed knowledge for people coming into it, so I thought one way to get more people in is to make that barrier a little less scary and have it really accessible for people to find out more.
0: Yeah, congratulations, Isabel Meacham. You can hear the rest of that chat at 3ha.com.au. Country Today back tomorrow. Jade Egan holding the fort while Libby's away. The morning edition from 6:30 a.m. weekdays, and of course in the afternoon from 12 to 1 right here on 3ha.
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0: 981 AM and 92.9 FM, 3HA Afternoons with Steve. It's coming up to 5 o'clock. Punching out for a Thursday, or a day closer to that weekend, which is good news. Your 5 o'clock update moments away, then a massive hit out of 1980. On a bit of Savage Garden. There you first two after five.
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16: 14 degrees in Melbourne, a shower or two tomorrow, top of 17. It's 5 o'clock. Good afternoon, I'm Jordan Tunbridge. A dramatic police pursuit through Melbourne's southeast has ended with a man being dragged from his car at a Glen Waverley shopping centre. Alex Riddell reports.
17: Police first spotted the vehicle being driven erratically in Paran just before midday, but the driver allegedly sped off when officers tried to intercept him. The car was tracked through the southeastern suburbs and along the Monash Freeway before entering a Glen Waverley shopping centre car park. It's alleged the driver then reversed into a police vehicle and smashed into several parked cars before officers dragged him from the vehicle and arrested him. Remarkably, no one was injured. A 49-year-old Noble Park man is now being interviewed by police. Alex Riddell reporting.
16: A former Gippsland police officer has avoided jail after admitting he lied to falsely accuse an innocent motorist of endangering another officer. Thomas Horsburgh was convicted and handed a 2-year community corrections order after security footage exposed his false account. Opposition leader Jess Wilson says the more than $6 million raised through a secret public transport tax should be returned to Victorians. Premier Ben Carroll has apologised and promised to abolish the 1% levy, which was introduced in January last year. The Auditor General revealed a share of the revenue was set to be poured into the suburban rail loop. But the government claims that plan never went ahead and was instead poured into public transport services. Ms Wilson says if the auditor hadn't exposed the tax, Victorians would still be paying it.
18: I think it should be returned to Victorians. This is a tax that they never knew anything about. Every time that they tapped on with their MyKey or eventually their phone, I suppose, under this government, this is essentially a skimming device. 1% going to a tax that they were never told about.
16: Meantime, Ben Carroll says he's taking the government in a new direction as former COVID commander Jerome Wymer is moved on from the public service. Speaking to Jackie Felgate, the Premier refused to say whether Wymer will receive a golden handshake when he finishes up tomorrow.
19: These will be matters that get worked through. It isn't appropriate for me to speculate on his financial package, except to say he has been a good public servant, but we are going in a new direction.
16: Renowned Japanese contemporary artist Yayoi Kusama has died at a hospital in Tokyo, aged 97. She was known for her obsessive dot-covered paintings and pumpkin motifs. Finance, the All Ordinaries closed down 96 points, one Australian dollar trading at 71.7 US cents.
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16: AFL boss Andrew Dillon says Geelong did nearly everything right in the concussion saga that has surrounded the club. Geelong has been fined $140,000 for failing to lodge the concussion waiver for Jake Colajasny's contract. AFL Commission Chairman Craig Drummond, who was president at the Cats at the time, says he accepts the findings of the independent review.
21: As the president at that point in time, I apologise for that administrative failure. I have had nothing to do with the independent review. I was asked a question before about when did I get a copy of the review. I got a copy last night at about 9 p.m, the summary. I haven't seen the full report and I don't expect to see the full report.
16: Western Bulldogs stars Aaron Norton and Tim English are set to face Collingwood tomorrow night after recovering from their respective injury concerns. And St Kilda has delisted Paddy Dow along with Isaac Keeler and Patrick Saeed. That's the latest news and sport.
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26: The extension of someone's career somewhere else is probably a little bit more a positive thing for Pendlebury, because he can go to another club and learn, okay, well, they do it differently here. You've been at Collingwood for 20 years. And what's it feel like wherever he wants to go? Hopefully, if you do go, you go to somewhere where there's going to be success, so you can learn about different ways of winning. So for him to learn the next phase of his career, if he wants to get into coaching, it's a great idea to do what Sam did. But the conversation, no, they're not all what's best for the club. Pendlebury might be, but sometimes it's, I just want to keep playing. You're going to have to shoot me. You have to put me down. And the put them down bits, probably, listen, no worries, back you in for next year, you're a champion, but you're going to have to get your head around, you'll be playing VFL on occasions. We need to manage you and you need to play footy. If you're okay with that, then let's do it.
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27: 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Now, regardless of what happens, Zach Butters is going to become the highest paid player in the history of the game come October when he moves to one of Geelong, the Dogs or Richmond.
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5: Your four-day forecast for Western Victoria. Cloudy tonight with light winds and a low of 4 degrees. For Friday, partly cloudy with a slight chance of a shower. Most likely in the afternoon, light winds becoming westerly, 15 to 20 k's in the middle of the day, then becoming light in the early afternoon. Saturday, partly cloudy, chance of morning fog, light winds and 15. And Sunday, cloudy with light winds and a top of 16. Expected tops tomorrow of 17 for Hamilton, 18 in Casterton and 15 for Portland and the coast.
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5: Right now it's 13 degrees.
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0: 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It's Afternoons with Steve, and back in 1978 with Frankie Valli, Greece was the word, but it wasn't the only buzzword in 1978. Words like Buxair and Good Buddy, Catch You on the Flip Side, and Shazbot, and Sit On It.
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It is afternoons with Steve. Cloudy tonight with light winds down to a low of 4 degrees. And then tomorrow, partly cloudy day. There will be the slight chance of a shower, most likely in the afternoon, where the light winds will become westerly, 15 to 20 k's in the middle of the day, and then they'll ease up in the early afternoon. Expecting tops tomorrow of 17 for Hamilton, 18 in Casterton, and 15 for Portland and the coast. And you can sprinkle me with sugar and call me Def Leppard.

0: He's talking only the hits you love. 3H8 Afternoons with Steve. We'll bring you the Legends game live from Marvel Stadium from 6 o'clock tonight. But tomorrow night, the wild card round gets underway. Starts tomorrow night with the Bulldogs taking on Collingwood, and then Saturday, Melbourne versus Carlton. And in the morning rush with Sean and Monkey this morning, they caught up with Jared Waitley and shared their thoughts on the wild card round.
1: So this time last year, Jared, or when it came about, this break before the finals, there was no footy, right? Not one game of football.
2: Yeah.
1: You mowed the lawns. Mrs. Waitley got you to do some housework, whatever, right? They will generate millions out of this, won't they, these two games?
2: They will. So, and it could have landed two different ways. I mean, Gold Coast and the Giants might have been the hosting teams, at which stage you would have had sort of 15,000 and 18,000, there might have been a meh about it. But this does have the chance to bed it in. And there are two things to say about it. One is that the alternative is no football, and that weekend has been rubbish for years. You build momentum and then put the handbrake on and go, no, we'll just have a weekend off before we get to the real stuff. The risk is it disconnects people, so I always hated that. And the second is there's always resistance to a new idea.
1: Yeah.
2: But it has invigorated the back portion of the season where there would have been dead rubbers all over the place. And Collingwood and Carlton have come from 13th and 16th to make 9th and 10th. They may very well have been out of business weeks ago on the mathematics of it. Certainly Carlton would have been. Collingwood would have been in the mix. But so it plays two roles. It helps you in the last 8 weeks of the season. It's done for dramatic effect. And then you get the payoff of these two enormous games to bed it down.
0: Yeah, but just don't call it a wild card round. Just call it the finals, and it's a top 10 now. The Morning Rush with Sean and Monkey. Back tomorrow from 6 to see you at the working week on 3HA. This is how
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0: 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Afternoons with Steve. Back tomorrow from 1 to see out your working week. 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We are going live to Marvel Stadium for the 4-20 EJ Witten AFL Legends game. 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
0: Your four-day forecast for Western Victoria. Cloudy tonight with light winds and a low of 4 degrees. For Friday, partly cloudy with a slight chance of a shower, most likely in the afternoon. Light winds becoming westerly, 15 to 20 k's in the middle of the day, then becoming light in the early afternoon. Saturday, partly cloudy, chance of morning fog, light winds and 15. And Sunday, cloudy with light winds and a top of 16. Expected tops tomorrow of 17 for Hamilton, 18 in Casterton and 15 for Portland and the coast.
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16: Hello, I'm Chris McCarthy. The Australian Netball League community says it's heartbreaking to see the destruction in their home country. 177 people have died, with the death toll expected to rise after flash flooding tore through the Nepal-Tibet border. 34 Australians are among those unaccounted for. The non-resident Nepali Association's Usha Kiran Baria has told Nine it's hard to watch from so far away.
17: You're losing houses, people, loved ones, everything over there. It's really like you can't fly right away and go there and help. It's like we are in helpless situations right now. But at the same time, we want to say that we Nepalese, wherever we are, we always love our country.
16: An Australian law firm is investigating potential legal action against Meta and other social media companies following a multi-billion dollar settlement in the US. Meta has agreed to impose new safety restrictions on teenagers' accounts on Facebook and Instagram after 29 American states sued the company over addictive and harmful design features. A West Australian man is accused of being the leader of a global cyber criminal syndicate. The 21-year-old is one of two men charged in WA over alleged links to Team PCP. The group is accused of distributing malicious code via updates to software development tools, allowing them to access user credentials. The FBI's Dave Andish says the alleged ringleader was arrested after a joint investigation.
3: The FBI and the Australian Federal Police, with the full support of Western Australian State Police, carried out parallel investigations, resulting in the arrest of Reuben Thompson, the alleged leader of the cyber criminal group known as Team PCP.
16: Environmental groups are uniting in calls for the federal government to deploy urgent funding in the fight against H5 bird flu. A proposed $200 million wildlife resilience package is being backed by the Biodiversity Council. Their chief executive, Jack Rettman, says authorities in every state need more resources to protect their local ecosystems and prevent a spread.
7: Of making sure that we're not having those sick birds in the system where other birds can come along or other mammals can come along, eat those birds, and then spread it further. So that's an absolute gap. You see it in the local councils reporting that they have no funding to deal with it, and it is getting worse.
16: And unions have slammed Qantas after the airline blamed the Middle East conflict's pressure on fuel prices for a slight drop in profits. Checking Sport, AFL Chief Executive Andrew Dillon says Geelong did nearly everything right in the concussion saga surrounding the club. The Cats will pay a $140,000 fine for failing to lodge a concussion waiver in Jake Colajasny's contract. In the second round of the EFL Cup, wins for Newcastle, Bradford City, Tottenham and Everton. And Aussie Sally Fitzgibbon has been eliminated from the Fiji Pro by five-time surfing world champion Carissa Moore. That's the latest. I'm Chris McCarthy.
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1: Good evening, I'm Jamel Wells. The federal government is seeking an urgent update on Australians missing after the landslide in Nepal. The death toll has risen to more than 350. Around 1,500 people are missing, including 35 Australians. Foreign Minister Penny Wong says information is still limited.
2: I'm sure there are many Australians who are very concerned about friends or family who may be in this region. I would say to you at this stage, access and information are very limited given the scale of disaster. We will do our best to ascertain whatever information we can.
1: Two men in Western Australia have been charged over a cyber attack that's affected over 1,000 global companies. The 21 and 23-year-old are accused of being in a syndicate that distributed malicious code through software updates. Authorities say the code let them steal user credentials and authentication material. The AFP's Graham Marshall says data has been seized from the men's homes.
3: It is significant, and in terms of quantum of data from one location, and we haven't finished, but as at last night, it was 100 terabytes from one particular address. But the total quantum across the various addresses will be significantly higher.
1: The Northern Territory Parliament has passed legislation legalising voluntary assisted dying. It's almost three decades after its original law was overturned by the Commonwealth. The Territory becomes the last Australian jurisdiction to pass the end-of-life choice. A public servant has told an inquiry a CFMEU official stalked her children to intimidate her. Amanda Yates, the former Deputy Director General of Transport and Main Roads, has given evidence at Queensland's Commission of Inquiry into Union Misconduct. She said the official knew where her children were and what they were doing. A 32-year-old man has been charged after drugs and a weapon were seized on the New South Wales Central Coast. Officers raiding a unit at Copacabana say they've found methamphetamine, cannabis and a replica pistol. The National Dictionary Centre is asking Australians to help it find local words and phrases. It wants people to submit words and expressions unique to towns, states and territories. Researcher Mark Gwynn says it's important to record our history.
4: It tells us about who we are, where we've come from, about the way our society works. It tells us a little bit about the nature of our country.
1: And Bendigo Bank has restored access to its app and online banking after a network disruption. In finance, one Australian dollar buying 71.8 US cents.
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1: Brisbane Broncos have suffered a humiliating 46-20 loss to Melbourne at Suncorp Stadium. Retiring Brisbane skipper Adam Reynolds completed a lap of honour. The Broncos' Pat Carrigan has told Nine they made too many mistakes.
6: Well, we started pretty well early, but obviously class team, they capitalised on our errors and our discipline, and yeah, disappointing one.
1: The AFL has fined Geelong $140,000 for its secret concussion clause for Premiership defender Jake Colajasny. In the second round of the EFL Cup, wins for Newcastle, Bradford City, Tottenham and Everton. And Australian Sally Fitzgibbons has been eliminated from the Fiji Pro by five-time world champion Carissa Moore. That's news and sport.
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15: Your four-day forecast for Western Victoria. Cloudy tonight with light winds and a low of 4 degrees. For Friday, partly cloudy with a slight chance of a shower. Most likely in the afternoon, light winds becoming westerly, 15 to 20 k's in the middle of the day, then becoming light in the early afternoon. Saturday, partly cloudy, chance of morning fog, light winds and 15. And Sunday, cloudy with light winds and a top of 16. Expected tops tomorrow of 17 for Hamilton, 18 in Casterton and 15 for Portland and the coast.
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17: 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In the last 5 days, I have no idea why this has happened, but it's happened. I have been at breakfast time craving Vegemite.

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12: Dawn has sent me an email from Hastings. Thank you, Dawn. Oh my stars, Dennis. Vegemite has been a favourite of mine forever. Seriously, I've eaten it off the spoon, made a drink with it, and I love it. Put it on a slice of bread with a generous spread of butter and just enjoy. Cheers, Dawn. Dawn, I don't know why I have suddenly been craving Vegemite, but I have. I just need to find time tomorrow between travelling right across the state and then travelling back. But I reckon on Sunday morning I will be having Vegemite on toast for breakfast. 133-693. What are your food cravings? Do you have a collection of anything, something that you're really proud of? And what was your favourite movie in childhood? 133-693. Hello, Jim.
13: Hello, Dennis. Mariam Antonio. Is Zach there too? Did I hear you say?
12: Yeah, Mariam is with me, yes.
13: And I know Mariam. Is Antonio with you too?
12: Antonio Banderas, yes, he's with me.
13: Hello, Antonio. What about Zach? No football, Antonio. I've been listening to you. I've been meaning to call you, but I keep getting claimed. Anyway, Dennis, food cravings. One of the food cravings I get quite often is a seafood pizza, but when I get the cravings, I just can't stand to stay with the cravings. I have to take action and call my pizza shop to deliver them for me. Because I can't get out as much as I used to. I used to get them myself. And anyway, what favourite movies? Remember wrestling after the wrestling with Jack Little? I used to love the epic theatre movies with the Hercules movies. They were my favourite movies. As a kid.
12: So are you talking? Yeah, hang on. Yeah. Are you talking 60s, Jim?
13: Yeah, 60s with Steve Reeves and that, the natural bodybuilder. They said, I reckon he's the most natural bodybuilder of all time. He was in most of the Hercules movies.
12: Wow.
13: With Johnson and Delilah and Hercules and all of them.
12: And
13: he used to be straight on after wrestling. I think you know Epic Theatre. You'd know Epic Theatre straight after wrestling with Jack Little. And collections, Dennis. Collections, I'm like Antonio. I have a gigantic, massive amount of 12-inch vinyl singles, 7-inch. I have, with the 7-inch, I have a collection of Elvis Presley

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8: I'm Phil O'Neill, sitting in for Tony McManus. I mention that again because our friends at 5AA in Adelaide have just joined us. As well, of course, we are in Perth through 6PR, 3AW in Melbourne, whilst Tony is away. And, of course, our regular overnight family of 2GB in Sydney, 4BC in Brisbane, 2CC Canberra and the regionals too. So if you get on the air this morning, you can be happy to know that you speak as a citizen of Australia, across Australia. You essentially are the voice of Australia. So it'd be great. Get it off your back if you want to vent spleen or just ring up for a chat. I mean, you know, as you know, you have carte blanche. I just, I answer the phone, we have a chat. It works well so far. Although, you know, well, we've got Chris on, we've got Nicholas coming up, so anything could happen. It doesn't really feel like a full moon kind of show. We had, for our regular listeners would know, we've had a couple of roller coaster full moon shows that have gone really close to being derailed. But I feel like, you know, maybe this isn't that kind of moon, the sturgeon moon. Hello, Cameron. How are you, mate? Enjoy your work this morning, too. What do you do, incidentally? You haven't ever told me that. Hey, Wayne just says, Chris, listen to Phil. There's no point you telling him. He's not going to listen to you, Wayne. He's not listening to me. He said, no long text. Mike Jeffrey said the same as well. Email is not too hard. And this one from Connie. How are you, Connie at Lang Warren?

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8: Hello, Julia. Oh, by the way, I'm ready to give a time call now. So it is 13 minutes to 1 on the East Coast, and that makes it 16 minutes past midnight in Adelaide and 14 minutes to 11 in Perth. Aussie Frank said, why don't we just have three different clocks like you see in those fancy hotels up on the wall? Because that would make sense, but require a budget, of which we don't have. Julia says, is there a reason why the overnight shows broadcast to particular audiences and cities? So Tony McManus does Melbourne, Adelaide and Perth. You do Sydney. I also do, Brisbane and Canberra. And we do some regional areas. But no, I don't know why we don't do Darwin. Probably because we don't have a station there. And also Hobart and the ACT. So hopefully that answers your questions. And also, Will says, I forgot, the fall perverted by language and grotesque when you're talking about horror movies. And also, there's a couple of other texts that came through about horror movies. Ian at Woi Woi, how are you? One of my favourites was The Others. That was terrifying. I was too naive back then and not ready to see that they were all dead. Sorry to spoil that for anybody that didn't realise. Sam, my wife, loves horror movies, so I have seen just about every one of them. Let's go to Perth. Hello, Joe. How are you?
9: Oh, good morning. I was going to say, good morning, Sun Phil. I'm good, thank you. How are you?
8: I'm very good. Why Sun Phil? Is that like my grasshopper name for Mr. Miyake?
9: Oh, sorry, you've lost me now.
8: Oh, well, what did you call me? Fun Phil. I thought you said Sun Phil. And I thought it was karate thing.
9: And we could also add, not that we want you to get a swollen head, but fabulous Fun Phil.
8: Oh, don't stop. You know, crikey, this full moon's affected people being... Yeah, I'm on number one on somebody else's list there, so that's great. That's two out of two.
9: Not the purpose of the call, Phil. Now, very quickly, very sad about Dolly Parton.
8: Yes.
9: Now, if you get time, could I make a request, please?
8: Go on.
9: Yeah, Islands in the Stream.
8: That is what we are. Sail away with me. I saw a video that came up and it was Kenny Rogers and he was singing We've Got Tonight live on stage. And he starts off with We've Got Tonight. And then as soon as he had a breath, her voice came in and he didn't realise that she was in the stadium. So she's then started walking in, singing the rest of the song. And he was just, his expression was one of pure wonderment. And they did this, apparently it was unprepared, an unexpected duet together, you know. And she just seemed so lovely, didn't she?
9: Yeah. Phil, now, one other thing before I move on to my topic.
8: Please.
9: Just in case case you're going to play it, could I just sort of add before midnight, if possible, please? Basically in the next hour.
8: Right. I will do my absolute best.
9: To the land of Nod.
8: Yeah, we've got a lot of things to jam in there. And, of course, when you said before midnight, you know, I'm then having to do the maths in my head because, of course...
9: Oh, 1 hour.
8: Yeah, that's it. Yeah, currently 10 to 11 in Perth, in case anybody's wondering.
9: Yeah. Okay, now, with my topic, Phil, I'm going to talk about, well... I was going to say about the PM, but I'm going to start off basically by saying whether people agree or not, thank God for Pauline Hanson, because a couple of things, Bill.
8: Yeah.
9: She is the reason why we're talking about these things, and I noticed Elbo suddenly started to talk about something else. He's only had the last, what, 8 years or so. So what I'm saying, Phil, is all of these things that we're now talking about, be it migration, be it NDIS, be it now, he suddenly now realised that the students are rotting the system. Well, wake up, Mr Albanese. And why I say that, Phil, regardless of who said what or whatever, but I remember on 6PR in Perth, it would have been 4 or 5 years ago, there was actually someone, I can't remember who it was, but either way, they had a couple of guests on saying exactly that. The system, you know, the students are rotting the system. And the other thing that really made me laugh the other day, I think, and sometimes it gets to a stage where I just switch off when Albanese comes on. Mm. But the other thing that made me laugh was... he said something odd, that they're drafting up laws, which I must add something else about Pauline as well. He said that they're drafting up laws that I think will, something about when they're charging these people, that where it'll stand up in court. Well, again, Phil, he's only had like about three, four years. We had over in WA, and I think there were actually quite a few more over east, we had here some horrendous, horrendous criminals that that were here illegally. Mm. And so basically, I can't remember what, I think we decided we were going to keep them, I think, in, not jail, or maybe we were, well, maybe I can't now remember, too late in the night school. Mm. But basically what had happened, the do-gooders then appealed, and guess what? These criminals, horrific, horrific, some of them committed horrific crimes, they're out on the streets You know, having a Ubute time at the moment.
8: Can I say, Joe, by the way, and I agree with you that, you know, in terms of, I just want to get to you and get these points before we get to the news too, by the way, so sorry if I interrupt. But I agree with you on, you know, certainly what Albanese has done, like the Coalition has done, like the Libs have done, is pick up on Pauline Hanson's ideas because, you know, they're trying to make them their own. But the only thing that I will disagree with you on is that, you know, the NDIS, which is a bit of a bee in my bonnet, it's not being rorted by everybody, and there are people who really, really depend.
9: Oh, no, not at all.
8: Yeah.
9: Where they should start is with the providers. That would be a starting point, with the providers. But what I'm saying, when I said the rorting, you know, you've got these students that, you know, they come over and then they bring the whole family. Or then they're forever studying. Oh, well, we've done that topic, you know, we've done that subject now, or court, whatever we're now going to. The other thing also, if I can very quickly, Phil, I believe Pauline has put forward a bill. Now, again, you would think that the Coalition would be doing this. I believe she's put forward a bill that basically says if you go over to Syria and fight, you don't come back to Australia.
8: Yeah, and that sounds, and that's fair enough. Yeah, absolutely.
9: Absolutely. So, again, and very quickly, I'll be super quick.
8: Yep.
9: The other thing also, Phil, I know people will say, including Mr Albanese, Pauline's got no policy. She's good at identifying, you know, the problems. But, well, good on her. Of course, thank God someone is identifying them loud enough so that they're listening. And secondly, Phil, she's not in opposition. So the fact that she's bringing the government to account, even though it's not her job, but the fact that she's doing it, surely that's a bonus. And
8: well, that's
9: what
8: it.
9: We need.
8: That's what
9: and
8: we need.
9: And they have failed in so many areas.
8: That is exactly right. Jo, always great to hear from you. Thank you so much. You've set the phones going. People want to discuss what you discuss. You're welcome.
9: Phil.
8: Have a great weekend, Jo.
9: You too. Bye-bye.
8: Thank you. Bye-bye. And yeah, she makes a good point there too that, you know, essentially, which we all know, is that, you know, she, Pauline Hanson, is raising issues that a lot of Australians are now, have been talking about for a while. She's made them mainstream. And when things become mainstream, when conversation becomes not underground but above ground, that way we can actually nut out the issues that can be perceived as being racist once upon a time as, okay, well, let's take the sting out of that and actually talk about it as adults in a sensible way to try and figure out what it is we were trying to say before. And that's what I'll talk to Jason Morrison about a little bit later on. We're going to go to the zoo in just a sec. Also, more of your calls coming through. 131-873 is the phone number, or you can use the usual number if you're trying to call through from either Perth, Adelaide or Melbourne, because that'll hopefully come through as well. Okay, coming up to the news, it's 4 minutes to one on the East Coast, makes it 25 past midnight in Adelaide and 4 minutes to 11 in Perth.
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8: Hey, Will, thanks for clarifying your text. I'm with you now. Phil, the Fall with a British band, often mentioned by John Peel. I know exactly who you're talking about because I spoke to Mark E. Smith, did an interview with him. He was completely nuts. I think he passed away not that long ago too. And also you mentioned Lexicon of Love, ABC. They're touring soon, at least Martin Fraser. We'll try and get him on the show.
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12: Hello, I'm Jack Fenwick.
0: The death toll from a landslide at the border of Nepal and Tibet has risen to more than 350. Around 1,500 people are missing, including 35 Australians. Foreign Minister Penny Wong says DFAT is urgently seeking an update. She says the Australians were part of separate pilgrimages and a tour group. The Northern Territory Parliament has legalised voluntary assisted dying nearly 30 years after its initial law was overturned by the Commonwealth. The legislation passed despite fierce debate over strict restrictions, including a gag clause that prevents doctors from initiating conversations about the service. An Australian law firm is investigating action against Meta and other social media companies over harm to children. A settlement in the US has seen Meta agree to new safety restrictions on teenagers' Facebook and Instagram accounts. Shine lawyers Craig Alsop says the firm is working with US litigator Mark Lanier, who has experience in similar cases.
1: He secured the results in a California claim earlier this year that really, we think, led to the outcome. And so we'll be taking advantage of his expertise, really accelerating our investigation.
0: The WA Premier has launched another strong shot across the bow of his East Coast counterparts, this time in a bid to protect the state's gas. The federal government wants gas companies to set aside 20% of exports for the Australian market under a new scheme. Roger Cook says it's another example of people on the East Coast getting involved in topics they don't understand.
18: They didn't understand WA's GST situation. They don't understand our domestic gas situation. And so my message today is hands off our GST, hands off our gas.
0: It comes after Roger Cook labelled a Productivity Commission East Coast clowns in response to its interim report on the GST carve-up. The AFL says Geelong didn't intend to conceal Jake Colajasny's concussion waiver from the league. Alex Riddell reports.
19: The AFL has fined the Geelong Football Club $140,000 after an independent review found the Cats breached league rules by not lodging the waiver that would have reduced Geelong's exposure to legal risk if Jake Colajasny suffered another concussion. AFL CEO Andrew Dillon says the Cats should have lodged variations of the contract with the league.
21: Geelong had a big call to make in relation to Jake Colajasny's future, and they did almost everything right.
19: While AFL Commission Chairman Craig Drummond says he accepts the findings of the independent review.
25: As the president at that point in time, I apologise.
19: Colajasny has not played at any level since the waiver became public, but has this week trained with the club's VFL side. Alex Riddell, Melbourne.
0: In finance, one Australian dollar is buying around 72 US cents.
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0: The Melbourne Storm have claimed a 46-20 point win over the Broncos. The Storm led by a Siulagi Tui Mala 2 brown hat trick. Broncos coach Michael Maguire says his side made too many mistakes.
27: We just shot ourselves in the foot at times throughout that game, put pressure on ourselves. And if you do that at this level, whoever you play, it's always going to be hard.
0: Western Bulldogs coach Luke Beveridge says he almost fell off his chair when he heard Collingwood had been allowed to train at Marvel Stadium. The AFL-owned stadium usually denies clubs access to train on the ground to keep it in good condition for games. However, Beveridge says the club did not request to train there this week. And NFL owners have approved the sale of reigning Super Bowl champions, the Seattle Seahawks, for a record $12 billion. That's the latest news and sport.
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9: Your four-day forecast for Western Victoria. A partly cloudy Friday ahead, slight chance of an afternoon shower, getting down to a low of 5 degrees tonight. Tomorrow, morning fog, partly cloudy and 15. Sunday, cloudy and 16. And then on Monday, morning fog, sunny afternoon and a top of 17 degrees. Today, Hamilton expecting a top of 17, 18 the top for Casterton, 15 for Portland and the coast.
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8: Well, great news, we finally got here. Friday morning. I'm sitting in this morning for Tony McManus again.
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8: Great to have your company. And Tony will be back, I presume, on Monday. Hope he's okay. And if you are not a regular to listen to the show, Fridays is always a very big show for us. And we have a segment called Peeping Tom, which is where we look into the lives of a famous and successful celebrity, either nationally or internationally. And please, I would ask you, if you can, to hang around for another hour for Antony from the castle, because a terrific chat is on the way. And we're about to chat to London in just a moment. Well, North London, north of London, anyway, from going to the zoo. Before I do that, let me get to a couple of texts that came through. Hello, Gary in Bexley. How are you, mate? Just wanted to thank us for the update on Tracy. Yep, Tracy's doing well. Our regular queen of Oatley. Another one from Dr. John. There's a Dolly Parton obituary in today's issue of Nature, the world's top science magazine. Apparently, Dolly also supported many aspects of American science. And don't forget, Dolly, the cloned sheep, was named after Dolly Parton. Hello, Tiffy. How are you? Good to see that that new hot water system that you got is giving you hours of fun there. We can't get Tiffy out of the shower now. Sue said, regarding the students coming from overseas on student visas, when they finish their course, they must return to their own country. What they're doing now is when they finish their course, they stay here and apply for other visas. They have to return to their own country when the course is finished and reapply. Will says, yep, little unhinged Mark E. Smith from The Fall. Can I also suggest to you Gang of Four if you want to go along that line too and listen to some music if you don't know that particular band. Lily says, how can I listen to you on the radio from Melbourne because using the app flattens the phone? How can I listen without the internet? Well, tonight you can listen on the standard radio if you've got one, or the Alexa, or anything else that you would, however you normally listen to the radio, go through 3AW this morning, Lily. Hopefully that answers that. Another one that came in here too, Phil, with another person who just passed away. That is Peter Cullen, who passed away, Canadian voice actor. He voiced Optimus Prime in the original 1980s Transformers. So that's a shame too, isn't it? Hello, Connie, how are you? The other way to broadcast the time across the states, Phil, is to use the clock app on your phone. The only problem is, Connie, that I'm useless with anything like that. Without my wife, I can tie my shoelaces, but that's the extent of it. So at the moment, I'm still having to do the quickly updating on the internet, and a couple of other texts that came through. But I want to talk about animals and how much they weigh. So let's go to the zoo.

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0: Human League behind the song with the lead singer, Philip Oakley. You can see the Human League on their Dare Tour. It's the Generation's Greatest Hits Tour. Next year, Perth HPC on Wednesday, the 27th of January, Enmore Theatre, Sydney on the 30th of January. That's a Saturday. Adelaide AEC Theatre, Wednesday, 3rd of Feb. Melbourne Palais Theatre, the 5th of Feb, Friday night. Brisbane Fortitude Music Hall on Tuesday, the 9th of February. What a terrific song. Next week, we're going to catch up with Smokey. Going to go behind the song with them, and also the Crash Test Dummies are coming up. Somebody said to me here on the text, Phil, just about every band you've done for behind the song's been a Pommy band. Au contraire, no, we haven't. We've done Al Jardine for the Beach Boys. Loads of Australians, Skyhooks, Little River Band, Richard Clapton, Air Supply. We've done Boney M, Doobie Brothers, Romantics, Susan Vega, Al Andrews from the Wailers. And we will do more next week. As I mentioned, we're going to go behind the song with the Crash Test Dummies. We're going to talk about because, I mean, unless you can think of another Crash Test Dummies song that we might do. And also we'll catch up with Smokey as well. We'll find out the story behind the chant, which is very similar to the Angels. Am I ever going to see your face again? 11 minutes to 4 makes it 18 minutes past 3 in Adelaide and 12 minutes to 2 in Perth.
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0: Paul said, didn't Phil Oakey sound like a top-quality bloke? He did. And Paul says, keep feeling fascination. One of my favourite songs of theirs too. I'd forgot about that. You're right, Paul. We should go to the gig. We should go together. And Will says that interview took me back to the Associates, Heaven 17, Orange Juice as well. Orange Juice. Haven't heard that bad name in ages. Got the front page of the papers coming up. The news on the way. In the overnight news, Donald Trump has pushed Iran through trade, but now he says he needs China's help.
12: Trump wants to punish Iran, but he's going to need China's help. China is Iran's
0: number one trading partner. They purchased more than 80% of Iran's oil exports last year. And China has supplied Tehran with raw materials and technology that support its military. So any strategy to isolate Iran, you know, economically or otherwise, Beijing is lashing out at these new sanctions that the administration has announced.
3: And also this terrible situation in Nepal with those floods. Scientists think they have an idea what may have caused it.
12: A wall of water that swept through the Nepal-China border has killed at least 270 people and left more than 1,300 missing. So it started with what was initially reported as an earthquake. Turns out this shaking was actually a huge glacier collapse and a landslide, equivalent to a 5.2 magnitude earthquake.
3: We're going to speak to, in the next hour, a research fellow in glacial geomorphology from the Monash University to find out more about the tsunami of dirt. It was a terrible story. Also in other news, Bill Gates has been talking about AI and he said we should all watch out. Well, I said that. Was Bill Gates listening when I said it?
13: I still believe that if we activate society broadly, both as users, as a lot of experts, what I am saying is that for all of the challenges, there would be a serious review and a criteria under which a model had to meet things like being monitorable or creating bioterrorism tools.
3: You would think that, Bill Gates, but I think the horse has already bolted, which we've talked about a lot. Had a few experts on the show too to talk about AI. And also, the outpouring of grief continues in America for Dolly Parton.
14: Following the death of Dolly Parton at the age of 80, the tributes are pouring in for the country queen and philanthropist from across the political spectrum. That includes from here at the White House, where President Trump said he was lowering the flags to half staff after learning about her death, to New York City Mayor Zohran Mamdani, who said she was a champion, an irreplaceable champion of the working class.
3: Closer to home, they've had the Bush summit that the Prime Minister was heckled.
15: And there's another hot issue that I've picked up in Dubbo. I met Robin in the wool shop. I think she's here. She was protesting with our most polite protesters, the most unlikely protesters. But she was telling me that her property will be sandwiched on three sides by a solar farm where the panels are 5 metres high. They're foreign-owned projects here. They're built mostly by foreign workers. There are work camps, she says, so that people aren't even coming into town to spend money. What message do you have for people here whose lives and livelihoods are being upended and they can't understand why?
16: That I get it. We need to do better than that. You need social license in order to operate.
3: We'll talk more about the Prime Minister and also the ideas of One Nation with Jason Morrison coming up. But also Pauline Hanson, speaking of One Nation, had a bit of a stoush at the Bush summit with Matt Canavan.
17: If you fall a bit short, you happy to work with One Nation?
18: Well, look, I'll always work with the people that the Australian people
19: just say
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19: Yes, Matt. 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
18: Of course.
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0: Good on you, Gabes. Thanks for the text all this week with the music. Have a fantastic weekend, Gabes. All right, after this, we'll get to the headlines and the front page of the papers.
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23: Hello, I'm Jack Fenwick. Two WA men have fronted court, charged over a major global cyber attack. Jamie Smith reports.
24: Cyber criminal group Team PCP allegedly distributed malicious code to over 1,000 organisations through routine updates to development software. It allegedly granted access to user credentials, which the syndicate used to hold the companies to ransom. Investigations by federal and WA police, as well as the FBI, led to a 21-year-old man from Perth's western suburbs being arrested, along with a 23-year-old from Mandurah. The FBI believes the younger man is the group's leader. Jamie Smith, Perth.
23: The federal government is seeking an urgent update on Australians missing after a landslide in Nepal. The death toll has risen to more than 350 people. Around 1,500 are missing, including 35 Australians. Foreign Minister Penny Wong says information is limited.
25: I'm sure there are many Australians who are very concerned about friends or family who may be in this region. I would say to you at this stage, access and information are very limited given the scale of disaster. We will do our best to ascertain whatever information we can.
23: The Northern Territory Parliament has passed legislation legalising voluntary assisted dying nearly three decades after its original law was overturned by the Commonwealth. The Territory becomes the last Australian jurisdiction to pass the end-of-life choice, though it does so under strict conditions. The bill includes a gag clause preventing doctors from initiating conversations about the practice, along with a tight 12-month terminal prognosis requirement. A Victorian man has allegedly defrauded the National Disability Insurance Scheme of around $700,000. The man, who is an NDIS participant, is accused of setting up two businesses for the purpose of defrauding the NDIS. It's alleged he submitted false invoices for services he claimed to receive and distributed the funds into his bank accounts. Detectives will also allege the man dealt with the property suspected of being proceeds of crime. A Perth court has granted British rapper and YouTuber Young Philly permission to return to the UK while he awaits a retrial on rape charges in Western Australia. A district court judge previously convicted the 29-year-old of assault but failed to reach a verdict on three rape counts, with the judge citing significant trial delays as the reason for granting travel under bail. And more than 1 million administrative staff will gain the formal right to request work-from-home arrangements under a landmark Fair Work Commission decision. However, the Workplace Tribunal rejected union bids to force employers to accept requests.
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23: The Melbourne Storm have beaten the Brisbane Broncos 46-20 in Brisbane. The Storm dominant for much of the game despite losing Moses Leo to the sin bin in the second half. Storm coach Craig Bellamy says while his side weren't perfect, a win's a win.
6: We put, you know, some pressure on the Broncos in the first half, but the second half we couldn't quite do that because of our errors, you know. But like I say, you know, we've got to be happy with the result.
23: Ruckman Tim English will return for the Bulldogs in their wildcard clash against Collingwood tonight. He's been out with a knee injury for 3 weeks. Aaron Norton has also been cleared to play. Experienced pair Pat Lipinski and Isaac Quaynor are set to return for Collingwood after recovering from injury. And NFL owners have approved the sale of reigning Super Bowl champions, the Seattle Seahawks, for a record $12 billion.
7: If you or someone you love has been affected by cancer, call Cancer Council on 13 11 20 for information and support. 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
30: Your four-day forecast for Western Victoria. A partly cloudy Friday ahead. Slight chance of an afternoon shower, getting down to a low of 5 degrees tonight. Tomorrow, morning fog, partly cloudy and 15. Sunday, cloudy and 16. And then on Monday, morning fog, sunny afternoon and a top of 17 degrees. Today, Hamilton expecting a top of 17. 18 the top for Casterton, 15 for Portland and the coast.
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30: Currently, it's 4 degrees.
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0: And yes, guess what? We made it. It's Friday.
31: This is a new day. Everything bursting with hope. Coming alive. 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
0: Yep, filling in again on 3AW this morning for Tony McManus, also filling in on 5AA Adelaide and 6PR Perth, as well as our regular 2GB, 4BC, 2CC Canberra and regional stations. And hey, John from Moorabbin, have a good good weekend, my friend. I know you've got a scan coming up, your medical scan. Good luck with that, mate. Thanks very much for the call that you sent through too as well. All right, coming up, This terrible situation with the landslide in Nepal. We're going to speak to a research fellow in glacial geomorphology at the Monash University in the next half an hour to talk about this tsunami of dirt, they're calling it, what caused Nepal's deadly glacial flood. That's coming up. Also, we'll catch up with our regular contributor, Jason Morrison, J-Mo, to get his update in the Paperboy segment. That's on the way. And something for the weekend, where we'll cover everything that you need for your weekend that's coming up, from finance to find out how much money we've got in the bank, through to the movies, what's on. We've got your fishing update, sports with Spiro, and Steph from the Bureau of Meteorology will give us the forecast as well for the rest of the country. Let's get into the front page of the newspapers. Before we do that, though, Donald Trump has just made an executive order. Here it is.
2: So this is Lake Ontario in Canada and in the United States. But we're going to make a little change. We're going to call it something different than Lake Ontario. We're going to call it Lake America. Ooh. And all it takes is a good pen and some intelligence.
0: Wow.
2: So Lake Ontario, that's gone.
0: Mm-hmm.
2: Lake America. So now we have a lake, and now we have a gulf. Because we have the Gulf of America, now we have Lake America, without the of. Thank you very much, everybody.
0: This is brilliant. Can I have a go? All you need is a pen. So here we have the moon, and you get the pen and you cross it out and you write. So now, instead of the moon, it's now called America. Crazy. What else? One more, quickly. Here you have the Milky Way. Okay, I've got a pen, Milky Way. And if you cross it out, you now have America. Bloody hell. I want to keep doing that all day, but I can't because there's front page of headlines to get to. So let's start off with the front page of The Australian. John Howard's Immigration Minister Philip Ruddock said Labor must overhaul family reunion visas to rein in immigration and address a breakdown in international students gaming the system as the government faces calls to tackle the explosion of appeals from visa holders denied entry into Australia. The terrible situation in Nepal leads the front page of all of the newspapers, including the front page of the Herald Sun. Wave of death is the headline that they've got there with some incredible and terrible photos from this tragedy. And Melbourne's Kumar Sampath is among at least 35 Australians missing after an avalanche triggered devastating flooding in Nepal. More than 330 people have been confirmed dead, with the federal government preparing for days of worsening news. That's also Wave of Devastation is on the front page of the Sydney Morning Herald. And this story, the opening of the powerhouse Parramatta has been plunged into controversy after its chief executive stepped down 72 days before the opening of the state's biggest cultural infrastructure investment since the Sydney Opera House. Do they still in Sydney have the powerhouse that's in Ultimo, incidentally? Because I saw the building still there. Do they have two? I can't remember. Let me know about that if you can. Because that's a great building if they don't use that for the powerhouse. Courier Mail also have the Death Valley, the front page from Nepal. And the other thing is, here's a story for you. A Queensland mother has given birth to her own baby at the same time as delivering a second child via surrogacy for another couple, believed to be an Australian first. The incredible birth of the genetically unrelated twins was only discovered after a pre-birth DNA test. The birth mother, who cannot be named, became pregnant with her biological boy while she was carrying the girl, while acting as a surrogate for the Queensland couple. Would that make them related? I mean, it would have to, right? Brother and sister? I'm not sure. Yes, by the way, Aussie Frank tells me the Ultimo powerhouse is closed for heritage revitalisation. But it'll still be, though, a powerhouse. Is that right? It's the inner city powerhouse. The Age, again, the front page of the story of Nepal. And I don't I don't say don't look at the videos, but if you do see the videos, it's pretty terrifying and it's terrible. So hundreds of people are dead and many more, including 35 Australians, have been reported missing after a deluge of ice and rock tore through narrow river valleys in Nepal and China, sweeping everything in its path. That's the front page of The Age. The Financial Review, Anthony Albanese has intervened to head off a damaging internal Labor Party brawl over immigration by killing off a plan to reduce the annual refugee intake by a third, further complicating the government's efforts to craft a policy to reduce arrivals, the Financial Review. Daily Telegraph has this, the power of one, as Prime Minister Anthony Albanese was jeered over the renewables rollout. A straight-talking farmer became the voice of the National Bush Summit yesterday. Emma Webb from the Yass Valley said the rollout that would see wind turbines shadowing her land was damaging, rushed, unchecked corporate greed. And as I've been saying all week, when we have a look at the front page of the Daily Telegraph, who've been very much behind the Bush Summit, that it's a great opportunity for the people in rural Australia to have their voices heard. A great initiative, and they should do that again. And back to, unfortunately, the situation in Nepal is the front page of the Adelaide Advertiser. It was like an inland tidal wave sweeping away lives and livelihoods in scenes that were scarcely believable, even as more and more footage emerged of the devastating tragedy that has unfolded in Nepal. That one from the Adelaide Advertiser. And also, let's get to Perth now. Optus Stadium will be heaving next Thursday night with Fremantle's qualifying final against Hawthorn. That's officially a sellout. Let me just have a quick look up to Aussie Frank, the AFL aficionado. Will Fremantle win against Hawthorn? Yes or no? Yes. Big yes. Well, there you go. After general public tickets went on sale at 3 p.m, they lasted less than an hour. The club confirming tickets were sold out at $3.44. The club broke an AFL record by playing in front of 9 consecutive home crowds of more than 50,000 people at the back end of the home and away season. And their first final could see the records tumble. So there you go. On the text, 0460 873 873. Phil, don't forget, the sturgeon, that's up there tonight. It's no longer known as the Sturgeon Moon. Of course, it's a full moon. It is now known as the Sturgeon America. And Phil, we rename places all the time. This comes from Cheryl. It's crazy, huh? But it's only crazy when Donald Trump does it. No, you're absolutely right, Cheryl. And I think, you know, again, can we do it again? Well, come on, why not? Dubbo. I just picked that one on top of my head. Dubbo is now officially renamed America. I'm on a power trip with my marker pen here. 4:15, that makes it 3:45 in Adelaide. And current time in Perth is exactly 2:15 after this. Okay, we'll talk more about this tragedy that happened in Nepal with a glacial geomorphologist from Monash University.
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0: 19 minutes past four in Sydney and on the East Coast, making it 10 minutes to four in Adelaide, currently in Perth, 19 minutes past two. 0460 873 873 is the text number if you want to send a text through. Terry just said, by the way, Phil, Fraser Island has now been renamed America. Well, I mean, okay, yeah, you know, I know there are people out there that are taking it quite seriously and I get that, but let's not forget that we also have a sense of humour. Lake Ontario, says Maggie. In Canada, Mexico, the Panama Canal, what next? Could he rename Australia America? If he wants to, why not? Go to mark a pen, you can do it. Who's going to stop you? It's a bit like the ambassador to the USA, the American ambassador to Italy needed a new office. Found one.
17: Ambassador to Italy's office for the summer. It's a lavish yacht that he calls a boat. It's got a spa, swimming pools, a couple of helipads, and it's worth $450 million. It has also been Ambassador Tilman J. Fertitta's home for the past couple of months as he is conducting what he calls his coastal diplomacy tour. One of the stops on that tour was Cefalù in Sicily, and that is where his great-grandfather is from before emigrating to the United States.
0: How convenient.
17: You seem quite unapologetic about the sort of, you know, quite lavish lifestyle that you run.
18: But I'm not doing this to show off. I'm doing this because it works for American and Italy relationships. Italy loves having an ambassador that has a little cachet, that can get things done and is different and has an Italian heritage. I mean, they love that.
17: Fertitta's a new face in American diplomacy. He is one of America's richest businessmen. He is the owner of the NBA Houston Rockets, and he has a massive hospitality empire.
0: Okay, imagine that, though. I mean, there's a little, if you can get away with it for the Australian politicians, I want to have an office. Yeah, where's it going to be? On a boat. And yeah, I'll be in the Hayman Islands. I've relocated my office. I'll be working from home on a beach on the wet Sundays. Okay, let's get to more serious news, and that is the situation in Nepal. This is Penny Wong speaking about that yesterday.
19: We, to date, understand that at least 34 Australians are amongst those missing. We understand these Australians were part of separate pilgrimage and tour groups. I'm not in a position to provide any further details about them at this stage. The government's priority is to confirm the whereabouts and welfare of these Australians. and DFAT officials in Nepal and also China are seeking to do that. Obviously, the situation is a difficult one.
0: That's Penny Wong there. And also the audio that came in from CNN. This is quite confronting. So, you know, by all means, if you don't want to hear some confronting audio about what happened in Nepal, maybe turn off your radio for 5 minutes. This audio from CNN.
7: A bridge snaps before being swept away as floodwater pours into Nepal's Trishuli River. Video shared on social media shows people running and riding away on motorbikes, realizing how little time they have to get to safety. At this Himalayan border crossing, people could probably hear the danger coming before they could see it. A building blocked their view of the monster wall of water until it was too late. In seconds, the flood consumes almost everything in its path. Buses, a four-story building, a bridge gone, buried beneath the black wall of water. From the air, a helicopter pilot watches the disaster race through the valleys below.
8: The whole scenario, it was horrendous. It was uncanny, anything like you've ever seen before.
0: It's terrible. And, you know, I had a look at the footage. Again, I wouldn't recommend you look at the footage because if you see it, some of it's just frightening. The speed that it came through, you know, you see, I mentioned this earlier, you know, you see tsunamis and it seems to come through quite slowly. But the speed that this came through was phenomenal. And in, you know, 2 seconds, just complete areas. I mean, literally 2 seconds, just completely wiped out. Levin Tielzi is a research fellow in glacial geomorphology at the Monash University. So any ideas what may have caused this?
9: For scientists, we've seen relatively small but still significant glacial hazards recently over the last few decades. And this is something we should expect in the future as well, unfortunately. So glacier melt, but also slope instabilities, which is called permafrost degradation in scientific term. So this means the slopes that have been frozen for many centuries, now because of climate warming, these slopes are getting unstable, are starting melting, and this kind of event can happen because of this process.
0: Was this a bigger than usual landslide? Because initially they thought this might be an earthquake.
9: That was one of the largest ones, I think, one of the largest ones. We've seen quite a few since early 2000, quite large scale, significant hazards. But this one was one of the largest ones. Like latest one was in Switzerland 2 years ago. Another one was 3 years ago in Georgian mountains. And another one, there was many, I mean, but this amount of people, like hundreds of people are missing now. I think this was most deadly, unfortunately.
0: When these things happen, this one in particular registered 4.4 magnitude quake on seismographs. Is that usual for a quake to register on a seismograph?
9: This is a really interesting question because at an earlier stage of this event, we thought that earthquake triggered the rock ice avalanche. But seems like the earthquake was caused because of rock ice collapse. So earthquake was after that collapse, actually, not triggering of this rock ice avalanche, which means huge piece of rock ice came through this valley from that higher elevations.
0: What actually happened then? What occurred here?
9: Even small amount of temperature increase can cause these kind of events because slopes are starting melting and are getting unstable. And because of steep slopes and very high elevation, like that was happened about 5,000 meters, which is very high, and slopes are very steep. So gravitation can work very quickly, and debris, ice, mud, water, trees, these all together mix with each other. And through the few kilometers through that valley, it was developed as a glacier mud flow.
0: Yeah, we've seen the wall of debris. Unlike the tsunami, though, that's primarily water, it seems as though this was, as you mentioned, dirt and all kinds of debris that came through as well.
9: It's a huge, huge scale, yeah.
0: We saw something similar in this district in Nepal last year that killed 9 people. Also, last year we had a melting glacier in Switzerland. Is this something that's going to continue more and more?
9: The difference between Switzerland and Himalayas can be, as we know, Switzerland is highly developed countries and all the valleys are nicely, there are nicely installed early warning systems, which can be really useful and powerful tools for this kind of events. But as Nepal and other Himalayan countries, I mean, these early warning systems can be very expensive to install. And all these countries are low income and developed countries, and many places are unprotected today. So if there was an early warning system, a lot of people might survive. But unfortunately, that was the difference between Switzerland event and Himalayan one.
0: Do you expect things like this to continue to happen?
9: It's difficult to say when the next one can happen, but we scientists and glacier scientists especially, we expect this will continue because we've seen this warming is progressing very quickly because of this artificial warming. The places that we are safe during the centuries can be unsafe now, and it's really important to keep this monitoring and work through the mitigation, adaptation strategies in high mountain countries like Nepal.
0: A terrible tragedy and some incredible images that we've seen as well. Levan, thank you so much. I appreciate your time.
9: Thank you.
0: Levan Tierlids there, the research fellow in glacial geomorphology at the Monash University with that terrible story that's coming out of Nepal. Oh, let's get more news now and get the update from the newsrooms.
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0: And let's start in Sydney with 2GB's news desk. Good morning, Dusty Fitzpatrick.
10: Good morning, Phil. As you've been touching on, the death toll from the landslide on the border of Nepal and Tibet has risen to about 390. 35 Australians are among the hundreds missing, with at least 14 of them believed to have travelled from Sydney. A former New South Wales Trade Commissioner is due to be unveiled as One Nation's new state leader. Mike Newman is expected to contest the Labor-held seat of Cessnock at the 2027 state election. And forecasts suggest the New South Wales population will rise by almost 3.5 million between now and 2066. The state government expects economic output per person to increase by 35% over that same period. Thanks, Phil. That's the latest from Sydney.
0: And from Sydney to Brisbane and the 4BC newsroom. Good morning, Chloe Affleck.
11: Good morning. Two men have been charged following a multi-day crime spree spanning from White Bay to the Sunshine Coast. Police allege the pair stole multiple firearms and vehicles and fired a shot at a police helicopter before both were eventually taken into custody. They're due in court today on a combined 45 offences. A pedestrian has died after they were struck by a vehicle in North Ipswich. The 81-year-old woman was on the road when an SUV reversed into her, knocking her to the ground. She was declared deceased at the scene. An industrial action has turned up a notch on Brisbane's ferry network, with all services today cancelled. That's the latest from Brisbane.
0: From Brisbane, good morning, David Armstrong in the 3AW Melbourne newsroom.
20: Good morning, Phil. The terrible, terrible story out of Nepal. We have at this stage 2 Victorians formally identified as missing there, Rakesh Shivapra Satnayaka. He is a 39-year-old mechanical engineer from Montana South. He was there with a visiting family. Kumar Sampath, a 61-year-old man from Melbourne, he was on a pilgrimage. The search continues. Victorian teenagers are creating fake digital driver's licenses that appear all but identical to the real one, the phony My Vic Roads app. They have hacked that system. One of Victoria's most recognisable and divisive public servants is out. His name is Jerome Weimar. He is the state's transport department boss. He's gone, very much a part of the Daniel Andrews government all those years ago here in Victoria. He was the former COVID commander, and he was particularly divisive in the way he went about that job. A little bit of sport for you. Dogs Collingwood tonight, the first of the new format wild card finals. The winner goes through. Tomorrow, Carlton up against Melbourne. That's it for us, Phil. Have a great weekend.
0: Thank you, David. And more news coming up from the newsrooms in 29 minutes' time.
32: A sports update.
0: Yeah, we have more on the AFL. And there is a reason for that. That is, the person that provides me with the sports every morning is Aussie Frank, who's only ever interested in AFL. Have you noticed? That's all we've had for about a week and a half. We've had the opportunity to have the boxing with Nikita Zhu the other night. Did we get anything on that? Nah. There are so many sports going on in the world, but the only sports update we have provided you from Aussie Frank is AFL. We never had NRL this week, did we? Maybe once. Anyway, tonight we'll see the start of the first ever wild card round in the AFL. The wild card round is a new elimination round introduced for the 2026 season, where the teams finishing 7th through to 10th play sudden death matches to secure the final spots in the top 8 final series. So it's all pretty exciting and it's must win business. The first match will be played tonight, Collingwood taking on the Bulldogs at the MCG, before tomorrow night Carlton take on the Melbourne Demons, also at the G. Next weekend we see the beginning of the top 8 final series before concluding with two final teams in the grand final on Saturday, September 26, at the MCG. And even on September 27, I can guarantee Aussie Frank will still have some sports updates for us as well. All right, after this, we'll catch up with the paperboy, Jason Morrison.
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4: And I'm Phil O'Neill, sitting in for Tony McManus on 3AW Melbourne and also 5AA Adelaide, 6BR in Perth as well. Tony will be back, I think, next week. It is 24 minutes to 5 on the East Coast, making it 6 minutes past 4 in Adelaide. And currently in Perth, it's 2:35. Well, if I can't talk about anything other than the AFL, because that's all Aussie Frank will give me, at least I can get on the phone to Justine and talk about the boxing. How are you?
5: I'm good. I'm a bit sore.
4: But you're a bit... Why? Did you go training yesterday?
5: Yeah, and my trainer yesterday, I'm Dolly's height. I'm 154. She was 152.
4: Right.
5: And he was six... He's about 6'2". That's a big grasshopper.
4: That happened to me because I do a bit of sparring too, and there's this guy we called the Giant, and
5: he's about
4: 6'5". And you know, you try and do the peekaboo with the Mike Tyson, doesn't make any difference. He's just clipping me everywhere I go.
5: My arms, and I think I told you, Phil, I had a few weeks off, or sort of when my son was overseas, I went at different times. And I said to him yesterday, is there anyone else? He goes, look around, mate. You're doing it with me. I'll go.
4: Don't forget, there's a couple coming up. Garcia versus Ben. I love, that's his Connor Ben, but I love Ryan Garcia. He's one of my favourites. That's in Vegas on September 12th. And I've been looking forward to this. Tyson Fury against Anthony Joshua, November 20. And even though neither of them are great at this particular age, I'm going to give this to Fury because AJ's got a glass jaw.
5: Yeah, no, the boys were talking about that. But in my other life, I'm an expert of AFL.
4: Oh God, okay. Well, I'll put you back to Aussie Frank then. He'll bore the tears off you. I can't even know what the expression is, but you know what I'm talking about.
5: It's so exciting in Melbourne this weekend because with Carlton, I don't know if you know much about Carlton.
4: Yeah, that's Aussie Frank's team. I know everything about Carlton, even though what they had for breakfast.
5: And I need to be kind because I go for the Eagles, so that's okay. We've had our time. So it's so good with Carlton, but I also love the Western Bulldogs, the Doggies, and they're playing Melbourne. And Melbourne, I'll be nice to the Melbourne supporters, but the Doggies are the best. So it's a great weekend in Melbourne. So
4: okay, getting back to the boxing. No, I hear you, Justine. Hey, Justine, I've got to go to get to Jason Morrison. Thank you so much for your support while we've been filling in, okay?
5: See you.
4: Thank you, Justine. And, of course, everybody's into the AFL, of course. It's got a very big weekend. Jason Morrison, a.k.a. J-Mo, ScoMo's mate. Let's get his update in the Paperboy segment.
6: Take me to the April sun in Cuba. Oh.
4: Here he is. How are you, Jay-Z?
7: Hello.
4: Let's talk about Labor's immigration policy, the breaking news, which hasn't happened yet, but it will do, I'm sure, in the next few days.
7: Well, they're warming us up here, really warming us up to a narrative that they are going to fix Australia's immigration crisis. And the irony of it is the crisis is one they've caused.
4: Hmm.
7: And there's nothing.

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4: By the way, if you missed anything because you were doing something normal like sleeping, we've got a podcast. If you go to the website, you'll be able to have a listen to that and hear the show. TGB's Ben Fordham on the way, 4BC Jason Matthews, Ross Stevenson and Russell Howcroft on 3AW, 5AA, Early Breakfast with Ned McHenry and Sam Daddo. 6PR's got your Early Breakfast. Something for the weekend coming.
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6: Good morning, I'm Dusty Fitzpatrick. Almost 400 people have now been confirmed dead following the devastating flash flooding in Nepal. 35 Australians are among the 540 foreign nationals missing since a torrent of muddy water and rock washed buildings away. Foreign Minister Penny Wong says the Department of Foreign Affairs is urgently seeking updates on citizens in the region. The Prime Minister has guaranteed Australia's refugee intake won't go backwards, contradicting plans confirmed by one of his own ministers. Home Affairs Minister Tony Burke's office had stated Labor plans to reduce the humanitarian intake next financial year by around a third, but Anthony Albanese's now told the ABC the quota of 20,000 refugees a year remains the government's policy. The government is being urged to extend the general PBS co-payment freeze for another 4 years. Concession holders have their script costs capped until 2030. Prices for other people will rise with indexation next year. Pharmacy Guild President Mario Barone says keeping the cap at $25 has benefits.
7: So by making this change, the government can reduce or help support the inflation, help cost of living pressures that we all know Australians are struggling with each and every day, and enable people to be able to afford the medications and take the medications each day.
6: Two men in Western Australia have faced court, charged over a major global cyber attack. Jamie Smith has more.
8: Cyber criminal group Team PCP allegedly distributed malicious code to over 1,000 organisations through routine updates to development software. It allegedly granted access to user credentials, which the syndicate used to hold the companies to ransom. Investigations by federal and WA police, as well as the FBI, led to a 21-year-old man from Perth's Western suburbs being arrested, along with a 23-year-old from Mandurah. The FBI believes the younger man is the group's leader. Jamie Smith, Perth.
6: A man's been charged after drugs and firearms were seized on the New South Wales Central Coast. Officers raided a unit at Copacabana say they found methamphetamine, cannabis and a replica pistol. Unions are welcoming a Fair Work ruling to increase vehicle allowance payments for disability care workers. ASU spokesperson Angus McFarlane says many are struggling.
9: Tend to be lower paid women workers in those industries where there aren't already other subsidies or supports from their employers, and where they often have to use their own vehicle, not company vehicles or company petrol cards.
6: And Bendigo Bank has restored access to its app and online banking after a network disruption. It says customers may experience some delays as teams work to fully restore services. Checking the markets, the Dow Jones up 67 points, the Nasdaq up 319, one Aussie dollar buying 71 US cents.
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6: The Storm have beaten Brisbane 46-20 in their round 27 NRL game at Suncorp. Melbourne's Jerome Hughes has told Nine the win was a good way to start ending their season.
10: Obviously it's been quite a tough season for us and a disappointing one, but I think just to come up here and get a good win against, you know, a really good side, and I think just playing the way we wanted to play, I think that's a bonus. We probably haven't been able to do that much this year, so it was good to see us do that.
6: Carlton coach Josh Fraser is hopeful Will Hayward and Nick Haynes will be available for the Blues wildcard clash with Melbourne on Saturday night. They have ankle injuries from round 23 against the Bulldogs, and the Matildas have confirmed a two-game series against Colombia. The first will be played in Canberra in November. That is the very latest news and sport.
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18: Your four-day forecast for Western Victoria. A partly cloudy Friday ahead, slight chance of an afternoon shower, getting down to a low of 5 degrees tonight. Tomorrow, morning fog, partly cloudy and 15. Sunday, cloudy and 16. And then on Monday, morning fog, sunny afternoon and a top of 17 degrees. Today, Hamilton expecting a top of 17, 18 the top for Casterton, 15 for Portland and the coast.
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0: 2GB, 3AW, 4BC, 6PR and network stations. 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
1: A few texts coming through. Don't have a name on this one, but Phil, the migration stuff is just appalling and really destroying our country is one that came through. Richard said, Comrade Albanese's always been a communist, putting Australia's last. And this one that came in as well on the text from Anthony says, Phil, I wish you were on during the daytime. So does my wife. Not the cat that wants to kill me, though, that's really enjoying sleeping where I sleep. But anyway, I really believe one way to solve the housing crisis is quite simple. Allow designated areas around Sydney, for example, for tiny home villages. And also, I don't know if I mentioned your text before, but thank you very much, Viv, for sending that one through as well. Let's get to something for the weekend. Firstly, starting off with how much money we're actually going to have in our hip pocket with Shane Oliver, Chief Economist from the AMP. Morning, mate. So how has the week ended then?
2: Well, it's been a bit of a roller coaster week. We started off on a strong note. The Aussie share market across Monday and Tuesday was up about 1.2%, so doing pretty well. But then we get to Wednesday, and even though US shares are about, so no big negatives coming in there, but the Aussie share market got really hit by some higher than expected inflation numbers. So as many would well know, the inflation numbers for July, CPI rose 1%. Annual inflation did slow slightly from 3.8% to 3.5%. But the underlying measure of inflation, what the Reserve Bank calls the trim mean, it came in much expected at 0.5% just in 1 month and up 3.6% over the year. So it's still way above the Reserve Bank's target. Lots of components in there showing excessive inflation, new cost to build a new dwelling up 5.7%, rents up 3.6%, medical costs up 4.9%, insurance up more than 4%, childcare up a whopping 7.3%. So lots of items showing excessive inflation. And that, of course, led many to conclude, well, looks like the Reserve Bank's not going to be on hold on interest rates. They're likely to raise rates. We actually had been expecting there would be another hike to come this year before they would declare that they've done enough. But that's now pretty much the consensus view. The money market has gone from something like an 11% chance of a hike in September to now a 49% chance of a hike at their September meeting. And that, of course, has pushed the Aussie share market down in a row and has been a big factor weighing on the local share market, because higher interest rates, of course, are not good for company profits, not good for the economy. And then, of course, yesterday, we got some figures showing that consumers are still spending, which despite low levels of consumer confidence, three rate hikes, probably adds to the case for the Reserve Bank to raise rates, because they might think, well, yeah, we haven't done enough yet. People are still spending too much. That's going to contribute to inflation. So looks like that's been the big factor this week. Ongoing concern about inflation in Australia and increasing expectations that the Reserve will raise rates sometime in the next few months. We have been sort of angling towards November, but there's now a good chance that they will, unfortunately, for those with a mortgage, move for a rate hike in September.
1: Okay. Shane Oliver, Chief Economist from the AMP. And then now that we know we've got a bit of money in our pocket, let's see if we can spend it at the movies. Shane Adam Bassett, let's talk about Ridley Scott. He's got a new movie called The Dog Stars. Any good?
3: I saw it a few days ago, and I love Ridley Scott movies, even some of the recent ones. You know what? It's half a good movie. It has a great cast, including two Aussies. You got Guy Pearce and Jacob Elordi, as well as Margaret Qualley, with Alison Janney, Josh Brolin. But it's an apocalyptic sort of adventure journey story that's swept the earth, and there's survivors, and they've got to get to A to B, and there's some sort of obstacles in between. So find that dystopian side of it. And the first hour is so good. It's captivating. There's a really big world-building scenario. But then the second half, I've got to say, Phil, it just went flat. It all deflated on me. So it's half a good movie.
1: A bit like that movie Mickey 17. I enjoyed the first half, and then the second half, I just sat there thinking, what the hell happened?
3: Yeah, that's true, actually. Well, in this case, Dogstar's got some really good ideas, good acting, and like I said, it sort of shows you a different side of this dystopian world. Ridley Scott knows what he's doing. But there was such a big build-up in that first bit that it just let me down in the second bit. Oh, well. Overall, it was still pretty good.
4: Okay, half a film. I'm going to watch half of it at half price. Let's move on to Insidious, Out of the Further. Is this part of a franchise of Insidious?
3: It is. It's part six. So this is the sixth. I know, right? But you know why? Hard to know, believe that, is because they've been spread out. The movies haven't been back-to-back. And this one takes a different viewpoint from what we've seen before. It's normal. It's still like the Insidious universe with like characters that you've seen before. But it's almost like A Nightmare on Elm Street in some ways. It's pretty much similar to dreams coming to life and in dreams. So it's got paranormal jump scares. It's not gory at all. Also a little bit like Backrooms. Was pretty popular this year. So okay. I recommend it. I was against all odds because, you know, a six movie in a franchise really doesn't always work, but this one did.
4: Okay, let's talk about a classic, the retro, which was released 40 years ago. Let's go and revisit Stand By Me. River Phoenix was in this, wasn't he?
3: He was, and that's one of the reasons I loved it as a kid. But August 1986, By Me was released. It was from a Stephen King short story called The Body. And other than River Phoenix, you had people in it like Kiefer Sutherland and who else? Corey Feldman.
4: That's right.
3: Yeah, yeah, it's worth revisiting. It's years old this week. And it's, you know, even the soundtrack. I remember the soundtrack becoming like a national top 10 hit again, the Ben E. King classic song.
4: That's right. Okay, well, let's move away then from the movies. If you want to go fishing, well, you can do that with Steve from Ozfish. Let's have a look and see what we've got. Should we start in Brisbane?
5: Well, Brizzy's looking fantastic for the weekend offshore. Snapper and pearl perch are back on the target species, so I suggest a lot of boats will be out there getting those. Just be a bit careful on the bars. But if you're going out to catch yourself a feed, some really big snapper getting about in the shallow waters all the way out to 70 metres.
4: What about in Sydney? There's been a bit of rain around. Has that affected things?
5: It hasn't actually. It's been pretty good. It has helped some of the fish in the bays and the rivers. So there's plenty of brim about. There's plenty of flathead about. And the blackfish are actually going really, really well. So get your floats out, find yourself some weed and get stuck into some really good blackfishing.
4: Let's go to Melbourne. What are we looking at?
5: Melbourne's going to have a great weekend. Footy finals are on and Western Port is the place to be if you want to catch yourself some big snapper. So they're catching them on fresh squid up to about 90 centimetres. So some really, really big snapper. Port Phillip Bay next door, a little bit smaller the snapper, but plenty of them about.
4: And moving to Adelaide.
5: Adelaide, like Melbourne, has some great weather after a bit of hard weather the last few weeks. Locally, the Onkaparinga has been fishing really, really well for brim on baits with bloodworms. So keep everything light, 4 to 6 pound line, small sinker. Get out there and catch yourself some massive brim. They've been up to 40 centimetres, sorry. So they've been some really good fish.
4: And in Perth.
5: It's a beautiful weekend in Perth. And they do this thing over there called drone fishing. So they get a drone and take their baits right offshore. And they've been getting some really, really big snapper doing this. A lot of effort to go do, but snapper up to 80 centimetres, 85 centimetres has been making it well worth the effort.
4: Sounds a bit like cheating to me. What about on the Ozfish website? What can people find?
5: We've put up our report for the Sustainable Product of the Year that we awarded after last weekend, and that went to the Mustard Sustainable Hook Project, so you can read all about that. And if you want to get involved, click over to the events page on ozfish.org.au and you'll be able to read about them all.
4: You got it. On you, Steve. Thank you very much, Steve from Ozfish. Now, I've got a big weekend of sport coming up. Over to you, Spiro.
6: Thank you, Phil. We're into the final two rounds of the National Rugby League. Round 26 kicked off last night, but we've got two games this evening. First up from 6 p.m, the Seagulls take on the Dragons at Four Pines Park in Brookvale. Really looking forward to the next clash at 8 o'clock at Combank Stadium in Parramatta between the Penrith Panthers and the Canterbury Bankstown Bulldogs. Now, the Panthers are doing all they can to finish as the minor premiers. They've dropped back on the ladder to second place over the past couple of weeks after sitting in first for the most part of the year. The Bulldogs, on the other hand, must win this game to stay in the hunt and keep that very, very slim chance of finishing in the top eight alive. So a big game tonight in the NRL, that one live with the continuous call team. We've got three games tomorrow. First up from 3 o'clock, the Titans and the Rabbitohs at Seabus Super Stadium on the Gold Coast. And the highlight for me will be seeing Jai Arrow lead the Rabbitohs out. He was diagnosed with MND earlier this year, forced into an early retirement, but he's going to basically run onto the field for the next two games to make sure he notches up 100 games for South Sydney, which is a great thing. He's going to be subbed off in the first few seconds of the match, but just to see him lead the team out and achieve that milestone will be a great thing. Then we get an early taste of finals football at 5:30 on Saturday when the Roosters host the Dolphins at Allianz Stadium. The Roosters are another team that have been sort of moving quite a bit on that ladder. They're now back to third. So they want to finish as a minor premiers as well, while the Dolphins need to finish in the top four. They're in fourth at the moment, but they need every win they can get to secure that spot on the ladder. At 7:35, we head to Queensland Country Bank Stadium in Townsville for a showdown between the Cowboys and the West Tigers. And then on Sunday, two games. We have the Warriors up against the Knights from 2 p.m. at Go Media Stadium in Auckland. Both these teams playing finals football, so an early taste of what to expect in the next few weeks. And then to round out the weekend of action, we head to CommBank Stadium in Parramatta for the matchup between the Eels and the Sharks from 4:05. We've got this weekend as well, Phil, the very first installment of the AFL Wildcard Finals, where for the first time in the competition's history, the teams that finish in the top 10 will play in the finals instead of the usual top eight. So tonight, we've got the 8th-place Western Bulldogs taking on the 9th-place Collingwood Magpies at the MCG from 7:40. And then tomorrow night from 7:35 at the MCG, the 7th-place Melbourne Demons up against the 10th-place Carlton Blues. Good luck to the Wallabies this weekend as well. They're in action on Sunday morning at 5 a.m. Australia, taking on Argentina. And looking ahead to next week as well, the US Open begins on Monday. The tennis, the 4th and final Grand Slam of the year. No Jannik Sinner, he's been ruled out due to injury, but they do welcome back Carlos Alcaraz, who's missed the last couple of Grand Slams due to injury. So a lot happening on the sporting front this weekend, Phil.
4: No kidding. Good on you, Spiro. Thanks for that. 18 minutes past 5 on the East Coast, 12 minutes to 5 in Adelaide, and 18 minutes past 3 in Perth. After this, the all-important weekend weather.
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4: Getting ready for Sydney's best breakfast coming up with Ben Fordham on 2GB, although he didn't bring his dog in this morning, Roger. So Ben thinks I'm going to say good morning to him, but it's mostly the dog. So he doesn't get a hello this morning. Mark Levy after the news at 9, 4BC, Jason Matthews on the way for breakfast, Gary Hardgrave following after the news at 9, and on 3AW, Ross Stevenson and Russell Howcroft with Tom Elliott after 9 on 5AA. It's the early breakfast coming up with Ned McHenry and also Sam Dadow. And on 6PR, you've got the best of breakfast coming up. Here's your fuel around the country. ULP 91s in the capitals. Sydney, $2.03, $2.10 in Melbourne. Brisbane, $2.02, $2.08 in Perth. Adelaide, $2.03. Canberra, $2.09. And the national average for diesel is $2.38. Let's get the weather update for what's going on the weekend with Steph from the Bureau of Meteorology. And let's start in Brisbane. Steph?
18: In Brisbane today, we're going to see a partly cloudy day and top temperatures of 25 degrees. And that will continue all the way through the weekend with a top of 24 degrees. Slight chance of a shower on Sunday in some southeasterly stream flow, just bringing a couple of showers onshore, mainly near the coast. And in Sydney, we'll have a sunny day today, a top of 20 degrees, and a mostly sunny weekend as well, with reaching 19 and 21 degrees.
4: Oh, that sounds good. What about Melbourne?
18: It will be a shower or two today, just because we have some southerly winds coming through, bringing some showers over the city, looking at about 1 millimetre. And then partly cloudy for the rest of the weekend, a little bit cooler, just reaching a top of 15 degrees.
4: Moving to Adelaide.
18: In Adelaide, a sunny day and a top of 21 degrees, and also mostly sunny all through the weekend. Another top of 21 on Saturday and on 18, a little bit cooler, and some cloud clearing in the morning, just from a bit of morning fog.
4: And let's get to Perth for today and the weekend. What have we got?
18: Today it's going to be mostly sunny in Perth. Most of the weather has gone away to the east, looking at a top of 21 degrees, 22 on Saturday and reaching 25 on Sunday. So some warm temperatures to round off the weekend.
4: Thank you, Steph. It looks good all around. It doesn't matter if it was raining or across the weekend. I think we'd still be looking good because it's the weekend. Hey, Mick, thanks for the text. And Adrian, Ash as well, and Terry, Maggie, and my mate Keith the truckie. Mate, have a good weekend out there on the roads. Stay safe.
19: And now on Wake Up Australia, a finance update.
4: Australian share market tumbled the most in 3 months as traders and economists ramped up bets on a fourth interest rate rise by the Reserve Bank of Australia this year following a hot inflation report. So the ASX 200 index dropped 1% or 89.60 points to 9038.20. Currently, one Australian dollar buying 72 US cents and 53 British pence.
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4: Well, that was a show, in case you missed it. 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I can't change it. It's all there is I can do with it. Once you get there, you can find the podcast for the show overnight. And we had Antenny from The Castle as our guest this morning in our segment, Peeping Tom. And also we spoke to Phil Oakey from the Human League about the upcoming Human League tour. You'll be able to hear that. And also we talked about the song, Don't You Want Me. Have a fantastic weekend. Not sure if Tony McManus is back next week. I guess we'll find out next week, but in the meantime, have a great weekend, stay safe, and I'll talk to you next week.
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19: 11 degrees in Melbourne, a shower or two at top today, 17 at 5:30. Good morning. I'm David Armstrong. Teenagers at Victorian schools creating fake digital driver's licenses with a phony My Vic Roads app that makes them appear identical to the real thing. As a result, they're purchasing alcohol despite being underage. Herald Sun reporting the dodgy licenses appear exactly as they do on the official app. They even replicate the QR code and the hologram previously touted by the state government as key safety features of the platform. Relatives and friends of the 35 Australians reported missing after devastating flooding destroyed parts of Nepal and China, desperately searching for news of their loved ones and hoping they are still alive. At least 14 of those missing are believed to have travelled to Nepal from Sydney, including boys aged 11 and 14 on a pilgrimage with their family, while a son in Melbourne anxiously awaiting any news of his father. At least 389 people have been killed, although that number could rise into the thousands in coming days. More than 1,300 people reported missing. A home at Bonnybrook in Melbourne's northwest has been severely damaged by fire. Blaze broke out in a two-story house on Lang Street around 9:30, causing the top floor to collapse.
1: Also last night at Hoppers Crossing, family was forced to find a place to stay after fire tore through their Alsace Avenue home around 6:30. The cause of the fire has not yet been determined. An alleged copper thief has been caught in the act in Sunbury this morning. Police called reports of a woman breaking into an abandoned property on Horn Street around 1:30. They arrived to find a 49-year-old woman hiding in the roof and piles of copper and a toolbox in the hallway. The Port Melbourne woman has been charged and bailed to face court next year. New research has found millions of Australians skip specialist appointments due to high costs. The Australia Institute report reveals people on low incomes and in regional areas most likely to miss out. Health economist Luke Slawomirski says all Australians are being affected.
5: Our concern is that access to these important medical interventions is dictated not so much by medical need, but by people's ability to pay. And for us, that seems like it goes against the principles of Medicare, which is meant to ensure universal access.
1: Renowned voice actor Peter Cullen has died at the age of 85. He was famous for voicing Optimus Prime in the Transformers franchise and Eeyore in Winnie the Pooh. Finance, Wall Street is up 72 points, our dollar 71.95 US.
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1: Tim English returns the Western Bulldogs wild card final at the MCG tonight against the Pies. Collingwood regains Isaac Quaynor and Pat Lipinski. Melbourne has named vice-captain Jack Viney for his first game of the season to take on Carlton tomorrow night. The Blues will be without Will Hayward. More than $1 million was raised for the Australian Prostate Centre in last night's Legends game, with Buddy Franklin and Dustin Martin among the retired stars taking part. Melbourne Storm belted the Broncos 46-20 last night. As last year's grand finalists trialled the NRL's kickoff rule. Storm coach Craig Bellamy says even though they can't make finals, they want to finish the year strong.
7: I thought, you know, our defence was really good. You know, that's probably a thing that's been inconsistent with us this year. But I thought, especially in the first half, I thought, you know, we defended our line really well. You know, and scored some good tries, you know. So got to be happy with the result and, you know, just the effort of the players.
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28: Good morning, it's Daniel Brewer with your local news and sport. Hooked on Portland will return in January under a new partnership between Glenelgshire Council and the Victorian Fisheries Authority. The Free Fishing and Seafood Festival will be held on Saturday, January 23, with the VFA taking the lead on planning and delivery. Council will remain a co-host, providing financial, operational and promotional support. The partnership aims to create a more sustainable future for the event while promoting recreational fishing, local seafood producers and tourism. The Transport Accident Commission is urging road users across Western Victoria to take safety seriously as new data highlights a concerning trend. The TAC surveyed over 2,400 licence holders, revealing rural drivers are more than twice as likely to travel without a seatbelt. CEO Tracy Slatter is encouraging everyone to wear their seatbelt.
29: Head injuries can occur even at low speeds without a seatbelt.

0: Simple habit that can make all the difference in a crash.
1: The Australian Kelpie Master and Australia's premier working dog auction have earned national recognition after being named finalists in the 2026 Australian Event Awards. Casterton Kelpie Association President Karen Stevens says it's an honour.
2: It's a great story. We have lots of fun. It doesn't matter which way you look at it. It brings our community together, but also promotes our town, but the whole region. So it is a regional event, and we're very proud of what we do.
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1: Tomorrow afternoon, Southwest District Football League finals will see Tirindara and Cavendish battle it out for a place in the grand final, with the loser season coming to an end. There's little that separate the sides, with Tirindara claiming a one-point win when they last met just 2 weeks ago. That's the latest in local news and sport.
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7: Your four-day forecast for Western Victoria. A partly cloudy Friday ahead. Slight chance of an afternoon shower, getting down to a low of 5 degrees tonight. Tomorrow, morning fog, partly cloudy in 15. Sunday, cloudy in 16. And then on Monday, morning fog, sunny afternoon and a top of 17 degrees. Today, Hamilton expecting a top of 17, 18 the top for Casterton, 15 for Portland and the coast.
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2: The Morning Rush with Sean and Monkey. We'll catch you at 6 o'clock this morning. This here was yesterday's show. You know that my old man, and I've got to be honest, you know when you're a sign that you're becoming your dad? I'm a little bit like this too.
3: You're a little bit like Ray.
2: When it comes to Aldi.
3: Oh my God, your dad loves Aldi.
2: Ray.
3: Can I just jump in? My favourite Ray Aldi story, because it makes me laugh every time I think of it. When he went and bought, now, was it a chair?
2: I think it was a chair.
3: He went and bought a chair, right, because he loves Aldi. Got home, the catalogue came out, same chair, next day was like heavily reduced. He got in disguise.
2: This story might have a bit of, yeah.
3: No, sorry. He took the chair back. Sorry, I need a refund. I don't want the chair. No worries, got full price. Went out of the car, put like a Groucho Marx, you know, like
2: changed
3: mustache.
2: Changed his appearance.
3: Appearance, went back in, bought the same chair at half the price.
2: There might be a little bit of mayo on
3: he
2: that
3: loves
2: story.
3: Aldi.
2: But something along those lines, yeah.
3: What's happened?
2: Well, guess what? He's been unleashed. He was let loose, not in Aldi. Talking to my sister the other day, and she goes, oh, Sean, you're not going to believe what... She goes, I took Dad to Costco. And
3: oh,
2: I thought, oh, no.
3: It's like Disneyland.
2: He lost it. He just... She goes,
3: did they put him on oxygen?
2: No.
3: Was he like strapped into a shopping trolley like Hannibal Lecter?
2: I said, did you walk around together? She goes, no, he was off. She goes, I lost him. I found him in the whiskey section.
3: Oh, my goodness.
2: Because, I mean, if you love Aldi, in the middle section in particular of Aldi, where you get those special Costco was just heaven. He loved it.
3: Oh.
2: He absolutely loved it.
3: Is he still there?
2: I think he stayed.
3: Is it like a siege?
2: He's like, you know, the guy, what's that Tom Hanks movie where the guy lived in the airport for...
3: Yes.
2: Yeah, Ray's still living in Costco.
3: He
2: just sleeps in the bed section there, and he.
3: I thought it was going to be. You're going to say it's like Castaway. He's just there forever.
2: But he absolutely loved it. As Marisa, my sister, said, she goes, he's just had the best day ever, Sean. He loved it. I've never been to Costco. Have you?
3: No.
2: Because you've got to be a member.
3: Well, that was going to be my question. Don't you have to be like you see the giant store and oh, what's it all about? Oh, it's Costco. It's amazing. Well, can I get? No, you can't. You have to be. So,
2: who
3: signed? Did he sign up?
2: Oh, I think. Yeah.
3: Has he been on the waiting list?
2: Oh, I'm not sure, but there's four of them now in Melbourne. There used to be only one, and yeah,
3: oh,
2: you've got to be
3: God.
2: A member. And that's why. And I looked into it before. I went down a bit of a rabbit hole. I was like, oh, how do they make their money? Why is everything so cheap? But a lot of it's to do with they make their money off their memberships.
3: Wow, so this is great news.
2: But yeah, game changer for Ray.
3: Oh my goodness. So he's is your dad retired?
2: No, he's still working.
3: All right,
2: yeah,
3: good. That's a good thing.
2: He's a real estate agent.
3: Because if he retired, I know he'd be hanging out Monday to Friday.
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2: The Morning Rush with Sean and Monkey back at 6 o'clock this morning for your Friday. And at 8 o'clock, we'll play Radius Categories. Who knows? You might get through and play today. This is what happened yesterday when Al had a go. We've got Al playing today. Al, have you played before with us?
3: Yeah, I have, a long time ago.
4: Oh, long time. Was it a good memory?
3: No, ironically, I think it was when it was over $4,000 and I only missed out by one.
2: What? Oh, wow. Have you slept since?
4: $4,000?
3: Yeah, slept since. Yeah, it was a long time ago.
4: Who was hosting the Morning Rush then?
3: Geez, I can't remember, mate, to be fair.
4: Oh, there you go. Well, that's good. That's good for us.
2: Yeah, that's right.
4: Sean and Monkey's the ones you want to think about. Let's get you a letter, mate. Okay, geez. It's not $4,000. It's 150 today, the jackpot. We've rolled an F for Foxtrot. F for Foxtrot.
3: Roger.
4: Okay.
3: Radio.
4: Don't repeat a word in your answers, L, and say pass if you're not sure. I think yesterday, can't remember the lady's name. She passed several times.
2: Oh, yeah, that was Stacey.
4: Yeah, Stacey, she's a big passer. Mm. You ready to go, mate?
3: Yeah, mate.
4: All right, good luck.
2: All righty, Al, starting with F, a product name.
3: Pass.
2: A school supply.
3: Pass.
2: Something you replace.
3: Fridge.
2: A sport.
3: Football.
2: A type of drink.
3: Santa.
2: Somewhere you store something.
3: Pass.
2: A tool?
3: Oh, Lord. Pass.
2: A weekend event?
3: Fishing.
2: Something round?
3: Fedora.
2: Something white?
3: Oh, pass.
2: A product name?
3: Fujitsu.
2: A school supply?
3: Pass.
2: You need Tubby Taylor. You need Tubby Taylor to help you.
4: I was going to say, Mark Taylor won't be worried about his job. You got to say it right. Fujitsu, Australia's favourite air. Bad luck, mate. Not a bad effort. Probably a pass, Mark. Just a couple of passes, but never mind.
3: Can I just touch back on a past subject that I was able to chat to you about briefly?
2: Yeah.
4: Absolutely.
3: This was recorded after you left, Monkey. But okay. not only do I pull the stumps off broccoli, I also pull them off mushrooms.
4: Oh my God! You never told me about this, Sean.
2: I don't know. What are you talking? I mean, this is news to me. So
4: you've obviously confided in the other supermarket thief and our mate here, Sean, who snaps the stalks off the broccoli. You snap the little bits off the mushrooms, the stalk.
3: Well, yeah, depending on how many I'm after.
2: The big ones, you mean? Obviously not the small ones.
3: Yeah, the big ones. Yeah. I rang up, you were talking about it, and I rang up, and you'd left, and Sean answered, and he said, "Hang on, mate, can I record this?" I said, "Yeah, of course you can."
2: Oh, I must have forgotten about that. Rightio. So,
4: wow. What an admission. Good on you, mate.
2: I'll stick around now. I might have a bit of an off-air chat with you.
4: Hold on. I've got some numbers you can call to get help, okay? All right?
3: Yes, sir.
2: Good on you.
4: I tell you what, Al will go into the draw to be our caller of the month, Shawnee. He could be off to an AFL final. It'll be Geelong versus someone. We know that much.
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5: 11 degrees in Melbourne, a shower or two atop today, 17 at 6 o'clock. Good morning. I'm David Armstrong. Rescue efforts on the Nepal-Tibet border are being hampered by poor access. 35 Australians are reported missing after devastating flash flooding. 389 people are now confirmed dead. That number set to rise into the thousands in coming days. More than 1,300 people are officially missing. The Red Cross's Adrian Prowse says critical infrastructure damage has made it hard to get assistance to those who need it.
6: We've seen a whole lot of roads and bridges be damaged, in some cases completely swept away. You know, one of the most impacted sort of districts, Rathua, is is only accessible, some of those sort of, you know, the worst sort of areas are only accessible by helicopter at the moment.
5: A phony My Vic Roads app is helping Victorian school students create fake IDs and use them to buy alcohol. Madeline Burke reports.
7: Teenagers at Victorian schools are reportedly using a fake My Vic Roads app to create digital driver's licenses with their own photos and false dates of birth, allowing some to buy alcohol while underage. The Herald Sun reports the bogus IDs can look almost identical to the real thing, even replicating the QR code and hologram previously touted by the state government as key safety features of its platform. Vic Roads says it has been alerted to the scam and is taking steps to shut down the fraudulent website. Madeline Burke, Melbourne.
5: A 24-year-old woman has blown more than 3.5 times the legal alcohol limit after failing to give way to a police unit at Albert Park. Police were patrolling along Canterbury Road around 3 this morning when an SUV pulled in front of them. Vehicle was intercepted, the driver breath tested, returning an alleged reading of 0.179. The South Yarra woman's licence has been suspended, the vehicle impounded. Well, families who campaigned for the under-16 social media ban want Meta to bring reforms that it's agreed to in the US to Australia. The owner of Instagram and Facebook has settled a trial over harm to children. The tech giant will now block US teens from its apps between midnight and 6 o'clock in the morning. Well, amid an escalating trade war with Canada, Donald Trump has signed an executive order changing the name of Lake Ontario to Lake America. The US president made the announcement in the Oval Office, showing in a large map of Lake Ontario with the words Lake America stamped over it in red.
8: We're going to be changing the name of Lake Ontario, effective immediately, to Lake America. That's going to take place right now, as I sign the order.
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5: Bulldogs ruck Tim English returns tonight's wild card final against Collingwood at the MCG. The Pies regain Isaac Quaynor and Pat Lipinski. Dogs defender Bailey Dale says Collingwood will present a number of challenges.
10: They're quite a good rebound team. They really do slingshot from their back end. So we're going to have to watch that on the G. They like to sort of run and gun from back there. And they've got some pretty dangerous small forwards as well. So being able to kill the contest and not let them get drop a ball is going to be one of the ways we're going to have to go about it.
5: Melbourne has named vice-captain Jack Viner for his first game of the season to take on Carlton tomorrow night. The Demons must make do without defender Jake Lever. Could be Jake Melsham's last game of his career. That's the latest news and sports.
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12: Good morning, it's Daniel Brewer with your local news and sport. With local footy and netball finals in full swing, Victoria Police will be out in force making sure everyone is doing the right thing, especially on our roads. Mel McLennan from Victoria Police says enjoy the games, but take it easy.
13: Please think about what you are doing before you get behind the wheel of a car. Organise a taxi, organise an Uber. The last thing we want is people dying on our roads. We want people to enjoy the footy. It's fantastic.
12: A second senator has visited the Wannon electorate this week alongside local MP Dan Tehan. Senator Matt O'Sullivan is Shadow Minister for Choice in Children and Early Learning and Shadow Minister for Child Protection and the Prevention of Family Violence. Mr O'Sullivan says it was great to be in the region for a series of visits, tours and meetings.
14: We've got up in the Senate a coalition-led inquiry into regional childcare delivery, and we're recognising there are gaps that are being met in many ways here, but we're going to Hamilton, Colac and other places where we can see that there are still significant gaps, and so we've got to learn about how we can improve that.
12: Hamilton detectives have arrested a man over an alleged $700,000 NDIS fraud spanning 2 years. Emma Clark reports.
15: Detectives allege the man established two businesses to defraud the scheme between June 2024 and June this year. He allegedly submitted false invoices for services he claimed to have received before directing the money into his own bank accounts. Police also allege he dealt with property suspected to be proceeds of crime. Investigators executed a search warrant at a residential property in the Horsham area where the man was taken into custody. Anyone with information about NDIS fraudulent activity is urged to contact Crime Stoppers. Emma Clark, Ace Radio.
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12: It's week one of the finals for Hampden Football Netball League. In senior football tomorrow, Tarang Mortlake go up against Koroit Saints, while on Sunday afternoon, it's an elimination final between Portland Tigers and Warrnambool Blues. In the reserves tomorrow, South Warrnambool Roosters versus Cobden Bombers, while on Sunday, Hamilton Kangaroos take on Koroit Saints in an elimination final. That's the latest in local news and sport.
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12: Your 4-day forecast for Western Victoria. Partly cloudy with a slight chance of a shower during this afternoon and this evening. Light winds becoming westerly, 15 to 20 kilometres an hour in the middle of the day. Tomorrow, chance of morning fog turning to a partly cloudy day with light winds 16. Sunday, chance of morning fog turning to a cloudy day with light winds 16. Monday, chance of morning fog turning to a sunny day 17. Hamilton expecting a top of 17, Portland and the coast 15.
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0: It's the Morning Rush with Sean and Monkey on your Friday, and back this Sunday from 9 a.m. on this radio station, Neil Mitchell with his program Mitchell Unlimited. He joins us right now to have a bit of a yarn, bit of a preview. Good morning to you, Neil.
1: Morning, guys.
2: Now, can we just ask Neil first about the Demons before we find out what's on Sunday's episode?
0: Yes, of course.
2: Your mob up against the Blues. Who's going to win, Neil?
1: We've got no hope. We looked pretty ordinary last week, I thought, against Doggies, and we have not got Van Rooyen. We miss him on the forward line. Jake Lever's in doubt. Disco Turner's in some doubt. And the big forward, whose name escapes me, is in some doubt too. I think we'll be beaten. We'll give it a go, but we'll be beaten. Nick Grewalt tells me we've then got to play in every other state if we do get through to try and get to the grand final. We've got the Australian captain, that'll do.
2: Yeah, big Maxie.
0: Oh, I love Max, yeah. Hey, Neil, let's talk about this Sunday's program. Before we talk about what you're going to talk about with your son, the old back and forth there, who's your special guest?
1: Shane D'Elia. You know, the celebrity chef, runs some of the top restaurants around the country, in fact. He's a fascinating story. Migrant background, Maltese, had a pretty tough start in life, but the energy of this bloke is extraordinary. He gets around with a little book and has new ideas for recipes, writes them down and goes and cooks them, tests them out. He's an amazing bloke. And one of the key, in fact, my son does a little bit of the interview at the end as well to get a millennial view of cooking. And he established from Shane that eggshells are getting weaker. Did you know that? Eggshells are more fragile.
2: Eggshells are more fragile. Righto. Well, that's interesting. Are you much of a cook, Neil?
1: No. I can do bits and pieces and I'll cook some basic stuff, but I'm not really into it. My son is. Cam is. He's a very good cook. Does a lot of cakes and Asian dishes and things like that. But Shane reckons the eggshells are getting softer, more fragile. He thought it was him going to the gym, but actually the shells are getting fragile. So you pick them up to break an egg and they break in your hand.
2: Right.
1: He's a fascinating bloke. He's got superb energy. You know, he owns a purple Monaro.
2: A purple Monaro, right.
0: Gee whiz, that's interesting. Just on the eggs thing, Neil, Monkey, I have to tell my story. You know, if you put an egg in your hands, in the palm of your hands, and you squash it end to end, you can't break the egg no matter how strong you are. Did you know that?
1: No, I'll go and try it.
2: I wouldn't now with Shane's endorsement of the shells.
0: No. You can't. Doesn't matter how strong you are. Right here, let's talk about what's the back and forth with your son, Cam, Neil?
1: I reckon millennials are lazy. And this is why Uber Eats is booming. Now, we had quite a debate about this. He said, well, when I was growing up, you used to dial a pizza and they'd deliver pizza. I said, yeah, well, it might be a little bit true. But with this Uber Eats thing, why wouldn't you just walk 100 yards down the street and buy something rather than have Uber Eats deliver it? Admit it. You guys use it, don't you?
2: Well, in regional areas, it's probably not as prevalent, but it still is very much there. But wasn't it Brendan Favola who famously clocked up 40 grand in 1 year on Uber Eats?
1: Yeah, I think it was.
0: He did.
1: Shane Warne had his own version too. He didn't like Chinese food. So he'd be with all his mates in the Chinese restaurant and he'd ring up and order a pizza to be delivered to the restaurant table.
0: I've heard that before. It's back this Sunday from 9 a.m, Mitchell Unlimited. And, of course, if you can't catch it this Sunday, just get it wherever you get your podcast from. Neil Mitchell, great to chat. Talk to you next week.
1: Thanks, guys. See ya.
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0: It's the Big O at 25 past 6. Sean and Monkey here. We're doing the Stumper. I'll repeat it quickly before we get to Ken. The average person does this 30 times in 24 hours. What is it? Hello, Ken.
1: G'day, Sean. How are you, mate?
0: Great, thanks. What's your guess?
1: The average person farts 30 times a day.
2: Oh, well done. And Ken, well done for putting the question back in with the... We don't get that very often.
0: Farts, he said. Is that right?
2: Yeah, pops off 30 times a day.
0: I wouldn't know.
2: That seems a lot, but, geez, it's probably around the mark. It's not the answer, though. Thank you.
0: Thanks, Ken.
2: Let's go to Stacey on 1300 00 1242. Happy Friday, Stacey.
3: Thank you. Happy Friday to you guys.
2: What do you reckon?
3: Checking your phone.
0: Oh, yeah, the average person checks their phone 30 times in 24 hours. Yeah, some people might. I reckon it would be higher.
2: Some would do a lot more. I've been lately just throwing it out of the way and just trying to get away from the phone.
0: I know. What am I doing?
2: What's the answer, mate? We've stumped them.
0: Yeah, we have. We had someone else lined up there and they've dropped out. The average person does this 30 times in 24 hours. It's changing sleep positions.
2: Tossing and turning.
0: Like rolling over during the night.
2: Yeah.
0: And I have been itchy, like you said before.
2: Oh, so you haven't slept well.
0: So I've tossed and turned all night. So,
2: all right.
0: Anyway, that's the Stumper. 6:30 updates next.
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17: Ten degrees in Melbourne, a shower or two atop today, 17 at 6:30. Good morning. I'm David Armstrong. Vigils have been held around the country as Australian families wait desperately for news of family members caught up in the flooding disaster in Nepal. 35 Aussies are among the hundreds of foreign nationals still unaccounted for as thousands of rescue personnel search flooded areas. The death toll has already climbed close to 400. Fears it will rise further. UNICEF's Joe English says they have teams on the ground but it is a massive recovery operation.
7: In some places, the floodwater rose by 9 meters, almost 30 feet in 30 minutes, a foot a minute. So you can imagine for a child who may be 3 feet or 4 feet tall, in a matter of minutes, the water is already above their heads.
17: One Nation is proposing a panel of everyday Victorians who would review sentences and be empowered to discipline judges who give youth offenders a slap on the wrist. Leader Warren Pickering says justice and accountability are key platforms for the party in Victoria. His justice policy would establish a panel of everyday citizens and legal experts to examine whether sentences handed down by the courts fit the crime on a case-by-case basis. Two suburban homes have been severely damaged by fire. Second floor of a two-storey property in Bonnybrook collapsed onto the ground floor. Earlier, fire engulfed a home at Hoppers Crossing. Nobody has been injured. Almost 4 in 5 teachers have been exposed to misogyny at school, including being the subject of a rape, marry, kill game by male students. Research shows almost 90% of teachers blame the so-called manosphere for influencing student attitudes and behaviours. Half feel that gendered violence has worsened in the past year. Bendigo Bank has restored access to its app and online banking after a network disruption. Customers may experience some delays as teams work to fully restore services. Well, Norwegians are laying flowers at the Royal Palace in Oslo as Europe's oldest monarch undergoes treatment in hospital. 89-year-old King Harald was admitted last week with a bacterial infection in his blood. New research has found Australia's snake and lizards face far more serious threats than previously thought. A Monash University study reveals 127 species are likely to be threatened with extinction, almost double past estimates. Professor David Chappell says a lack of previous research has led to many being overlooked.
13: And more intensive research and more funding for research on those will give us a clearer and complete picture on how lizards and snakes are tracking in terms of their conservation in Australia.
17: In finance, Wall Street's up 105, our dollar higher, 71.95 US.
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17: Bulldogs Ruck Tim English returns for tonight's wildcard final against Collingwood. Here's Kiara Parker.
18: English's minutes will be managed, with the Dogs hoping he'll spend 70% of the game on the field. Aaron Norton will line up for the blockbuster at the G after hurting his ankle. The Magpies regain Isaac Quaynor and Pat Lipinski. Melbourne has named vice-captain Jack Viney for his first game of the season to take on Carlton tomorrow night after playing just one VFL game to build match fitness following Achilles and back problems. Daniel Turner has been named for the Ds despite battling a knee complaint. The Demons must make do without defender Jake Lever, and it could be Jack Melksham's last game of his career. The Blues will be without Will Haywood, or Nick Haynes comes back in. Kiara Parker, Melbourne.
17: That's the latest news and sport.
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19: Good morning, it's Daniel Brewer with your local news and sport. The Australian Kelpie Master and Premier Working Dog Auction have been recognised nationally, named finalists in the 2026 Australian Event Awards. Casterton Kelpie Association President Karen Stevens says it's a great honour.
20: It's a great story. We have lots of fun. It doesn't matter which way you look at it. It brings our community together, but also promotes our town, but the whole region. So it is a regional event, and we're very proud of what we do. We're off to Coffs Harbour to the award dinner in October. So look, it's lovely that somebody's nominated us.
19: Hooked on Portland will return to Portland next year with a new partnership aimed at securing the festival's future. The event will be held on Saturday, January 23, with the Victorian Fisheries Authority taking the lead on planning and delivery. Glenelg Shire Council will remain a co-host, providing financial, operational and promotional support. The free festival celebrates fishing, seafood, local producers, entertainment and Portland's waterfront. The Transport Accident Commission is warning drivers across Western Victoria to buckle up, with new data revealing a concerning safety trend. CEO Tracy Slatter says to just wear your seatbelt.
1: Head injuries can occur even at low speeds. Without a seatbelt, you can hit the hard surfaces in your vehicle with huge force, causing lifelong brain injury. Or at high speeds, impacts can throw you from the vehicle altogether. Wear your seatbelt properly every time you're in a vehicle. These findings are a reminder that every trip starts with a seatbelt. It's a simple habit that can make all the difference in a crash.
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1: 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Welcome to Country Today on the Ace Radio Network. It's Friday, the 28th of August. I'm Jade Egan. Coming up this morning, first we'll head to the 2026 National Bush Summit in Dubbo, New South Wales. You'll hear from opposition leader Angus Taylor, who's been criticising rising energy costs. He says the way to lower electricity prices is indeed to abandon net zero targets. And Swan Hill will host the 2026 Rural Councils Victoria Forum. It's taking place just 86 days before voting opens in the Victorian state election. Those two stories coming up this morning on Country Today.
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4: Good morning, I'm Gabrielle Hodson in the Victorian Rural Newsroom. The Federal Agriculture Minister has announced $125 million to help battle and cope with the effects of the H5 bird flu. Of that, just $20 million will go towards wildlife resilience, while the bulk will go towards surveillance, testing and carcass removal. The Invasive Species Council has labelled it deeply unserious as a response. The Council's John Kelly says Australia needs at least $200 million for wildlife resilience.
5: $20 million that is being talked about, less than the $47 million that was put into wildlife resilience in the 2 years before bird flu even arrived in Australia. It's basically just a replacement of money that was there year on year that had been cut in this year's federal budget. And so what we're talking about, this is nowhere near adequate.
4: Cash-strapped shoppers are turning to carrots to beat the cost of living. Georgia Condek explains.
6: Latest Bureau of Statistics data show more Australians are turning to vegetables to beat the high cost of living, and carrots in particular, because they're now cheaper than processed chips. While the annual inflation rate to July rose 3.5%, retail prices for veggies actually fell 4.1%. AusVeg says produce remains good value despite sustained on-farm cost increases linked to the Iran conflict. The peat grower body also says producers are facing cost of living pressures themselves, and it's important vegetable growers get returns that allow them to stay viable. Georgia Condek, Victorian Rural News.
4: Farmers are upset that Woolies is using green and gold branding to sell cheap American cheese. Blocks of generic brand Hillvale have dropped in price as the volume of US imported cheese rose 64% last financial year. Colleague producer Mark Billing from the United Dairy Farmers of Victoria says the packaging is deceptive.
7: The packaging is one thing, and look, it's been a bone of contention for a little while that, you know, the green and gold obviously is signifies the Australian sort of colours, particularly around sporting events. I think that's a bit of clever marketing by the supermarkets to draw the eyes towards that sort of recognised colour pattern.
4: Supermarkets have slashed the prices of bigger dairy products for shoppers by up to 17 cents a litre, but it sparked fears about the end of temporary support payments for farmers. Producers have told the Weekly Times conditions haven't changed significantly and they want the extra payments to stay. The Farmers for Climate Action Group says it's extremely disappointed by reports Woodside has scrapped long-term emission and clean energy targets. The group says the fossil fuel giant has reaped major profits from the Iran conflict, while farmers have faced the compounding impacts of high fuel and fertiliser prices, plus the impacts of climate change. It says the climate caused by pollution is already costing our broadacre producers an average of more than $28,000 a year, and it's also harming our food security. The Housing Industry Association has welcomed a federal coalition promise to guarantee $1.5 billion for critical infrastructure in regional areas. The association says money for roads, water, sewage and power is essential if targets are to become actual homes. The HIA says we have a shortage of shovel-ready land connected to utilities and decent roads. And that's the state of the country. I'm Gabrielle Hodson. Good morning.
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0: Joining us now is Chris Godfrey, Senior Forecaster for the Bureau of Meteorology. Chris, good morning to you. What can we expect with the weather?
8: Morning, Daniel. Look, we're looking at Basically a period of fairly settled weather coming up for most of the state for the next few days and even into the

0: early part of next week, where it is going to start to warm up as we start to get pretty close to the beginning of spring. We've had a little bit of a cool start in some districts this morning. We've seen a few centres, especially in the Wimmera, get pretty close to zero to start the day. And there are a few fog patches north of the ranges as well, but it's mainly clear skies. If you're in northern Victoria, that's going to continue to be the case during the day as well, where it is going to be dry, and temperatures are also going to be relatively mild as well. Most centres sort of in the mid to high teens. So looking at a few of them, Wangaratta 17, 18 for Echuca, Swan Hill 18, and 18 as well for Horsham. So with that and quite light winds, it should be pretty pleasant to be outdoors. If you're in southern and mountain Victoria, we do have a weak cold front. The tail end of it's just in Bass Strait, and it's going to push its way onto the coast and just work its way inland during the day. It's not really going to bring heavy falls in terms of rain, but there will be some showers around southern and mountain Victoria, especially as we move into the afternoon. And temperatures ahead of this frontal band will also be fairly mild as well. So Hamilton 17, 15 for Colac, 15 for Wonsaggi as well in Gippsland, and over further east we're looking at tops of 18 for Sale and Bairnsdale. So looking further ahead into the weekend, just with that weak cold front, it will just put a bit of a break on temperatures rising. So we will once again see most centres be around in that band of about 15 to 18. Saturday, we may just see a bit of, you know, a light shower or two just in the southeast, maybe to start the day. But apart from that, once again on Sunday, maybe just some light showers around the Otway coast or down near Wilson's Prom. But further inland and in the north, it is going to be dry. And we also should start to gradually see temperatures rising as well. So by the time we get to Monday, the last day of winter, we will see most areas at least be in the high teens for the day as well, as we do start to see winds gradually swing northerly. So plenty of stable weather ahead as well, and not a huge amount of rain if you are looking for more of that, but certainly a good opportunity to be outdoors doing things during the weekend.
1: 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Chris Godfrey, Senior Forecaster for the Bureau of Meteorology, with your Country Today weather.
2: Next on the program, we'll head to the 2026 National Bush Summit in Dubbo, New South Wales. You'll hear from Opposition Leader Angus Taylor, who says to lower electricity prices, we ought to abandon net zero targets.
3: The big night here. The Portland Memorial Bowls Club is hosting the grand final of their massive karaoke competition tonight, so head on down. While it's now too late to join the contest, it's absolutely the place to be. 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
2: To the 2026 National Bush Summit in Dubbo, New South Wales. Opposition leader Angus Taylor criticised rising energy costs under the current Labor government. He says the way to lower electricity prices is to abandon net zero targets.
9: In the 4 years I was minister, electricity prices came down by 10%. In the 4 years Chris Bowen has been minister, electricity prices have gone up 40%. And here's the thing, he says he's doing it because of emissions. Emissions have barely moved. I mean, that is failure. The scoreboard is clear, right? Now, I've achieved that before. As leader, I will achieve it again. And I know the key is to scrap net zero, get rid of it. It's got to go. That's number one. Number two is to harness the incredible natural resources we have in this country, all of them. Matt and I were out earlier this week in Queensland talking about getting our gas and coal and uranium out from under the ground and putting pressure on state governments to do that. Often they're the blockers. And the key is to say to those state governments, here's the deal. We will support you with the infrastructure you need if you get that gas and coal out from under the ground, uranium out from under the ground. And that's what we will do. I know how to do it. It can be done. And we can do it again. And that will. Extra supply, it's pretty simple. You use the full range of fuel sources, the full range of technologies. You get the supply in, the prices come down.
10: And so 10%, that's the number?
9: That was the number last time around, and we'll have more to say before the election. But look, we know we can come down from the 40% increases that we've seen under this failed Labor government. The other thing I will add, given I'm out here in Dubbo, is, you know, part of what's driving the prices up is not just the getting access to the natural resources, building tens of thousands of kilometres of power lines to nowhere. I mean, seriously. And that's not, that's adding a huge amount of cost to the grid, cost that is not necessary because you already have power lines that can be used if you're prepared to build big centralised power stations.
2: Opposition leader Angus Taylor speaking at the 2026 National Bush Summit. This is Country Today. Coming up next on the program, all the details about the 2026 Rural Councils Victoria Forum. It's taking place next week in Swan Hill.
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8: Your coastal lifestyle awaits. 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

0: Swan Hill will host the year's largest gathering of Victorian rural mayors and local government leaders with the 2026 Rural Councils Victoria Forum, taking place just 86 days before voting opens in the Victorian state election. Country Today's Sam College spoke with RCV Chair Councillor Rob Amos about next week's forum.
1: Look, it's really about the rural councils across Victoria, right across Victoria, coming together once a year. As you can imagine, with rural councils, they can be a little bit isolated. Their distances between them can be quite a bit, and we can sit in our own little areas. And this is a chance for those rural councils to come together and collaborate and find out who's doing what and what's working, and perhaps we can share ideas to make our council areas better for our communities.
2: And why is it being held in Swan Hill?
1: Well, we put out a expression of interest each year, and Stuart King, the mayor of Swan Hill Council, enthusiastically put his hand up for it, and we had a look at what Swan Hill's got to offer, and it's an amazing offering. So we're really, really pleased to be coming to Swan Hill and seeing what's on offer there.
2: What are the common points that the RCV is advocating for across the state ahead of this upcoming election?
1: Yeah, so it is an election year, and that makes it a little bit different to our normal forum. So we've got our election platform. I think one of the first and biggest ones is the state roads in rural areas. So currently approximately about $1 billion a year is spent on that. We're asking for a $2 billion increase over 4 years, so an increase of $500 million a year. So to get our roads back to a standard that our communities deserve. They're really important freight routes, and for our just even things like school buses getting to school and people being able to move around. So it's certainly a significant increase in roads, state road funding. We're also looking at asking for $1 billion over that four-year period as well around productivity and growth, so economic growth for our areas. Rural Victoria is already an economic powerhouse for Victoria and contributes hugely to the economy across Victoria. But we want to make sure that continues and keep that strong to make sure that people are attracted to our regions. And that is looking at things like housing and what we can do to attract key workers. We know often there are shortages of workers, and what are the sort of things that we can do to attract those people to the regions.
2: And can you explain to us the importance of why all these councils coming together is a better idea than trying to advocate individually to the state government?
1: Oh, well, it's and rural councils is a separate organisation. There's what's called regional cities, and then there's the Municipal Association of Victoria. And what our mantra is always about is that rural is different to regional, which is different to metro. And rural councils have very specific needs. They're, as I said earlier, they're a little bit more isolated. They have much smaller populations, but often much larger areas to look after, big road networks. So it is really important that those councils come together on an annual basis and look at what the best practices are, what are the learnings over the last 12 months that people have done, what are the great projects that have come out, and sharing those ideas with each other. So as it goes back to, the main reason why councils are in place is to provide great infrastructure and services for our community.
2: Well, what is the difference between rural and regional?
1: So regional would be our bigger areas. So that's your Ballarats, your Bendigos, your Shepparton's, your Warrnambools. So there's 10 of them, and they are the bigger ones, and rural is the smaller one. So our smallest from a population and budget point of view would probably be West Wimmera out of the west. So small population, but absolutely huge area that they have to look after. And probably our biggest member would be Mitchell Shire, north of Melbourne, which takes into the sort of Seymour and that sort of area. And it's quite a large Shire, but the regionals are the large cities in regional Victoria.
0: Country Today, Sam College speaking with RCV Chair Councillor Rob Amos. That's it for Country Today for this Friday morning. 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I'm Jade Egan. This is Country Today.
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6: 11 degrees in Melbourne, a shower or two atop today, 17. It's 7 o'clock. Good morning. I'm David Armstrong. Two Melbourne men have been identified as being amongst the 39 Australians missing in the Nepal flood tragedy. 39-year-old mechanical engineer Rakesh Shivaprasad Nayaka from Wantirna South was in a government office just 10 minutes before floods struck the region. 61-year-old Kumar Sampath was on a pilgrimage when he went missing. More than 10,000 police and army personnel are now searching for hundreds of people, more than 500 foreign nationals are caught up in the disaster. These American women have been struggling to get an update on their parents who'd been on a tour group in the area.
7: Woke up and saw that there had been floods, and so we all immediately started calling our parents, no answer, and then we both received an email from the Isha Foundation saying that the floods had hit.
6: Analysis has found toxic chemicals, including radioactive uranium and arsenic, have been found in a popular illegal cigarette brand, the Chinese cigarette Double Happiness, the second biggest brand of cigarettes sold in Australia, has been found to have high levels of heavy metals that cause cancer. The University of Auckland also found the highly carcinogenic element cadmium was 60% higher in Double Happiness than in legal cigarettes. Victorian school students have hacked a new form of fake IDs using a sophisticated mock-up of the MyVicRoads app to create digital driver's licenses and then using it to buy alcohol. The bogus IDs look almost identical to the real thing, even replicating the QR code and the hologram previously touted by the state government as key safety features of the platform. VicRoads says it's been alerted to the scam. It is taking steps to shut down the fraudulent website. The Federal Liberal Party president says the Albanese government doesn't have its priorities straight when it comes to veterans. Labor's moving to cap health services at $5,000 a year, sparking concern among current and former personnel. Tony Abbott says we should all be concerned.
8: The only spending that this government has ever been prepared to cut, and there's a lot of wasteful spending, but the only spending they've been prepared to cut is spending on veterans' health services, which just seems dead wrong.
6: Donald Trump has renamed Lake Ontario as Lake America.
9: We're going to be changing the name of Lake Ontario effective immediately to Lake America. That's going to take place right now as I sign the order.
6: It's part of an ongoing trade war with Canada. The president argues most of the lake sits on the US side of the border. Finance, Wall Street up 105, our dollar 71.95 US.
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6: Collingwood regains Isaac Quaynor and Pat Lipinski for tonight's wild card final against the Western Bulldogs at the MCG. Tim English returns for the Dogs. With Collingwood previously known as the close finish specialists, Dogs defender Bailey Dale confident they'll also be able to run out a close game.
10: Collingwood with the close finishes a couple of years ago, and, you know, we're just trying to work on our process in those moments and focusing on, you know, second by second is sort of our attitude. So, yeah, if it comes down to that, hopefully we can execute it as well as we have been.
6: Melbourne's named vice-captain Jack Viney for his first game of the season to take on Carlton tomorrow night. The Blues will be without Will Hayward. That's the latest news and sport.
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11: Good morning, it's Daniel Brewer with your local news and sport. Senator Matt O'Sullivan has visited the Wannon electorate this week alongside local MP Dan Tehan. He says it was great to spend time in the community and meet with locals.
12: Many regional centres face significant challenges when it comes to access to early learning opportunities. That's why we've got up in the Senate a coalition-led inquiry into regional childcare delivery, and we're recognising there are gaps that are being met in many ways here locally in Warrnambool, but we're going to Hamilton, Colac and other places where we can see that there are still significant gaps, and so we've got to learn about how we can improve that.
11: Hamilton detectives have arrested a man accused of defrauding the NDIS of $700,000. Emma Clark reports.
13: Detectives allege the man established two businesses to defraud the scheme between June 2024 and June this year. He allegedly submitted false invoices for services he claimed to have received before directing the money into his own bank accounts. Police also allege he dealt with property suspected to be proceeds of crime. Investigators executed a search warrant at a residential property in the Horsham area, where the man was taken into custody. Emma Clark, Ace Radio.
11: With footy and netball finals underway across the region, Victoria Police will have a strong presence to keep everybody safe. Victoria Police's Mel McLennan is urging everyone to enjoy the finals, but make sure they get home safely.
14: Please think about what you are doing before you get behind the wheel of a car. 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We want people to enjoy the footy. It's fantastic. But we want people to do it safely, arrive safely, get home safely.
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11: Week one of the Hamden Football Netball League finals gets underway tomorrow with Terang Mortlake taking on Koroit Saints in senior football. Sunday we'll see Portland Tigers face Warrnambool Blues in an elimination final, while the reserves action has South Warrnambool Roosters up against Cobden Bombers tomorrow and Hamilton Kangaroos taking on Koroit Saints in an elimination final on Sunday. That's the latest in local news and sport.
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11: Your 4-day forecast for Western Victoria. Partly cloudy with a slight chance of a shower during this afternoon and this evening. Light winds becoming westerly, 15 to 20 kilometres an hour in the middle of the day. Tomorrow, chance of morning fog turning to a partly cloudy day with light winds 16. Sunday, chance of morning fog turning to a cloudy day with light winds 16. Monday, chance of morning fog turning to a sunny day 17. Hamilton expecting a top of 17, Portland and the coast 15.
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11: At the moment, it's 5 degrees.
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0: Kenny Loggins on the Morning Rush. Sean and Monkey here. It's, what have we got, 13 past 7?
1: Well, we are heading into the danger zone right now, Sean, because I want to play a game. I want to play a game with you. I heard this on another radio station a few weeks back, and I was like...
0: I'm going to steal that.
1: Yeah, I mean, everything's been recycled.
0: Up next, the secret sound.
1: Yeah. But I was just thinking, I wonder if you and I can pull it off. And look, at the end of the day, if you're listening, you can play with a friend. You can play with a colleague. You can play in the car.
0: Later on or now?
1: Well, they can play whenever they want. I'll give you the rule. So basically, I'm going to try and guess a number that you are thinking of between 1 and 50.
0: Okay.
1: So I've asked you in that song there to write down a number between 1 and 50. Have you done that?
0: I've written it down and it's hiding under the TV remote right next to me here.
1: Great. I'm going to ask 5 questions. So you're allowed to ask 5 questions to get the number. Okay, and all you can answer is yes or no.
0: All right, I can do that.
1: You ready?
0: Yep.
1: Question 1, is your number higher than 25?
0: Yes.
1: Okay, let's adjust my next question, because I was going to say, could you have this many beers in one session?
0: You were going to say that, or are you saying it?
1: No, I'm not saying it now, because I reckon that'd be too many. Okay, my second question is this.
0: Oh, it depends. No.
1: If I borrow this amount of money from you, would you be sort of hanging around for me to get it back? Like, you wouldn't be just letting that one go?
0: I'd want it back.
1: Okay, good.
0: Sorry that wasn't yes or no.
1: No, you're right.
0: Just because it's you.
1: No, you're right. Are either of you or I older than this number?
0: Yes.
1: Oh, no, that's dumb. Of course we are. Oh, no. Of course we are. Oh, that's a waste. Okay. Is it an even number?
0: No.
1: How many have I asked? 4? Have I got one left?
0: This is your game, mate.
1: Is it in the 30s?
0: Yes.
1: All right. I've got a guess. Ready?
0: Wow. 5 questions.
1: What do you think of the game so far? Shocking.
0: Yeah.
1: Okay. Is your number 33?
0: No, it's not.
1: Okay.
0: Is that it?
1: What was your... Keep the music going because we're really struggling. What's your number?
0: There you go. I'll hold it up for you. But
1: 31.
0: 31.
1: Jeez, I was close.
0: You were 2 off.
1: I was close.
0: All right. So there you go. What's it called? What's the game called?
1: I'm going to start the car. See you later, guys.
0: He's out of here.
1: It's called Guess the Number.
0: Guess the Number.
1: I don't know where I've mucked that up.
0: Yeah.
1: I think if we played it regularly, it'd be easier. It's all about the question. See how I got close?
0: See, it's similar to a game that... I'm not trying to outdo your game, but...
1: Sounds like it.
0: If you write down a number between 1 and 10 right now, I know what number you're going to write.
1: Oh, okay, I'll do
0: quick,
1: that. Ready? Done?
0: 7.
1: No.
0: All right, Peter Ford, he's our entertainment reporter. No, there's a stat that 60% of people write down 7. Peter Ford's our entertainment reporter. We're going to catch up with him next on The Morning Rush, and we're not going to play that game with him.
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12: Good morning to you both.
0: 48 hours since we lost the legend that is Dolly Parton at the age of 80. And, well, it's business as usual for her empire.
12: Yeah, and there's a lot of business there too, because they put out a press release. This is her, I don't want to say estate, it sounds horrible. Her people have put out a press release just to announce all the projects that Dolly is involved in, even though she's no longer physically here, everything that she'd set up and approved of. And it ranges from everything like a range of dog treats are coming out.
1: God.
12: There's a Cup of Ambition coffee brand, which hits the shelves next week. There's also preheated Dolly dinners. There's Dolly dolls. There's the Broadway musical that's opening. There's an Avatar show that when it's finally done, we'll go right around the world, like the ABBA show. So, you know, this is very much saying it's full steam ahead. And of course, when you look at it, it's an extraordinary empire that she oversaw. Obviously, she had people working for her, clever people, I'm sure, but she oversaw everything. And when you think about it, running this empire and everything she did, all the business stuff was all done with fax. She's still using a fax machine in 2026.
1: Yeah, no, I remember you telling us that. In fact, before, obviously, she passed, when we spoke about that last time, I think you might have reported when she'd first taken ill, we were going to try and fax her, Shawnee. Remember,
0: couldn't get a machine or we didn't have her number, one or the other.
1: A bit of a get well message.
12: That's the funny thing, isn't it? It's like it's fine to say, yes, I'm sticking with my fax machine. But if no one else has got one, who are you going to send the faxes to?
1: Nah, true. Hey, I've been impressed and probably not surprised with the overwhelming, I guess, love that I've seen everywhere for her, Pete. I mean, you go to your Instagram stories, you know, on around the day we heard, and so many different people of all ages, you know, of all backgrounds, all sharing the same. She really hit a mark with people, didn't she?
12: Oh, everybody. And sometimes you read things and you go, that's being a bit cryptic, or, you know, they're just holding back a bit there just to be polite. But with her, it was all absolutely genuine. You know, everybody just loved her and adored her. And I do think a major part of it is because she was very determined that she's not going to get involved in politics.
1: Mm.
12: You know, I think about 10 years ago, she was on a TV show or something and they asked her about Hillary Clinton. And she said, oh, she's a very hardworking woman. And then next thing, the story came out, oh, you know, Dolly Parton has endorsed Hillary Clinton as the next president. And she went out of her way to say, I did not do that. All I said was she was a hard working woman. I don't endorse any political candidates. You vote who you want to vote for. I'm not going to tell you what to do.
0: Hey, Pete, earlier on, just before you mentioned, and I think it's one of the great lines in any song, I pour myself a cup of ambition.
12: Yeah.
0: I absolutely.
1: 9 to 5.
0: I love that line there. So, yeah, she was a hard worker. Pete, thanks for the week, and we'll talk to you next week.
12: Have a good weekend.

0: Elton John, Shaun and Monkey here, almost 27 past 7. This is The Morning Rush.
1: Remember yesterday I was talking about my fascination with the moon?
0: Yeah.
1: And how I can see the moon in the morning when I wake up at my bedroom window?
0: Yes, I do remember that.
1: Just had a text from Sue. I was thinking of you last night, Monkey. Unlike you, my bedroom faces east, and as I was closing my bedroom curtain for the night, I could see that beautiful big moon rising.
0: She was thinking of you.
1: Thank you, Sue.
0: Rightio.
1: Means a lot.
0: After 7:30 on The Morning Rush, time for some sport. It's Monkey's Thought on Sport.
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13: 11 degrees in Melbourne, a shower or two atop today, 17 at 7:30. Good morning. I'm David Armstrong. Australian officials are arriving in Nepal amid the desperate search for those missing in the flood-ravaged country. The number of Aussies unaccounted for in the disaster has now increased to 39 families at home, waiting for any updates on their loved ones. More than 10,000 Nepalese police and military personnel now working to find hundreds of locals and foreign nationals still missing. Foreign Minister Penny Wong says it is a massive and challenging situation.
14: We've got about 20 people on the ground. We are providing more assistance in terms of rapid response team to help with the humanitarian response and also more consular officers. We'll build on that over the coming days.
13: The Australian government's announced a $5 million assistance package to help with recovery efforts. One Nation is proposing a panel of everyday Victorians to deliver tougher sentences to youth offenders. Leader Warren Pickering says he'll establish a panel of citizens and legal experts to examine whether sentences handed down by the courts fit the crime on a case-by-case basis. It will also be empowered to discipline judges who give youth offenders a slap on the wrist. Well, a phony MyVicRoads app is helping Victorian school students create fake IDs and using them to buy booze. Here's Madeline Burke.
15: Teenagers at Victorian schools are reportedly using a fake MyVic Roads app to create digital driver's licenses with their own photos and false dates of birth, allowing some to buy alcohol while underage. The Herald Sun reports the bogus IDs can look almost identical to the real thing, even replicating the QR code and hologram previously touted by the state government as key safety features of its platform. Vic Roads says it has been alerted to the scam and is taking steps to shut down the fraudulent website. Madeline Burke, Melbourne.
13: A copper thief has been caught hiding in the roof of a property at Sunbury overnight. Police entered the abandoned property on Horn Street after reports of a break-in around 1:30. They found a 49-year-old woman in the roof space. A toolbox and multiple piles of copper were left in the hallway. Well, a Queensland man arrested in Bali over a public sex act is set to be deported back to Australia today. Locals have performed a cleansing ceremony in North Kuta, where the act took place. Wayan Sadyana warning other visitors against doing the same.
16: I do understand it's kind of accidentally, because they are drunk, just came back from Beach Club. We really expect that this kind of situation not happening again.
13: In finance, Wall Street is up 105 points. The dollar, 71.95 US.
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13: Bulldogs ruck Tim English returns for tonight's wildcard final against Collingwood, and Aaron Norton will line up for the blockbuster at the G after hurting his ankle. The Magpies regain Isaac Quaynor and Pat Lipinski. Melbourne has named vice-captain Jack Viney for his first game of the season to take on Carlton tomorrow night. After playing just one VFL game to build match fitness, the Blues will be without Will Hayward while Nick Haynes comes back in. More than $1 million was raised for the Australian Prostate Centre at last night's Legends game, with Buddy Franklin, Dustin Martin and Gary Ablett Jr. among the retired stars taking part. Melbourne Storm belted the Broncos 46-20 last night as last year's grand finalist trialled the NRL's kickoff rule. Aussie golfer Minwoo Lee has fired 8-under to take an early two-shot lead round one, the Tour Championship in Atlanta. That's the latest news and sport.
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18: Good morning, it's Daniel Brewer with your local news and sport. Rural motorists across Western Victoria are being urged to take seatbelt safety seriously following new TAC data. The Commission surveyed more than 2,400 licence holders, finding country drivers are more than twice as likely to drive without a seatbelt. CEO Tracy Slatter says everyone should be wearing theirs.
19: Head injuries can occur even at low speeds. Without a seatbelt, you can hit the hard surfaces in your vehicle with huge force, causing lifelong brain injury. Or at high speeds, impacts can throw you from the vehicle altogether. Wear your seatbelt properly every time you're in a vehicle. These findings are a reminder that every trip starts with a seatbelt. It's a simple habit that can make all the difference in a crash.
18: Cassidens, Australian Kelpie Muster and Premier Working Dog Auction have secured national recognition as finalists in this year's Australian Event Awards. Association President Karen Stevens says the nominations are a real honour.
20: We have lots of fun. It's doesn't matter which way you look at it. You know, it brings our community together, but also promote our town, but the whole region. So it is a regional event, and we're very proud of what we do. We're off to Coffs Harbour to the award dinner in October. So, look, it's lovely that somebody's nominated us.
18: Hooked on Portland is set to return in January with a new delivery model between Glenelg Shire Council and the Victorian Fisheries Authority. The festival will be held on Saturday, January 23, with the VFA leading the planning and delivery. Council will continue as a co-host and provide financial and promotional support. The partnership is designed to strengthen Portland's reputation as a leading recreational fishing destination and support local tourism.
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18: A place in the Southwest District Football League Grand Final is up for grabs tomorrow as Tirandurra takes on Cavendish in senior football. The match promises to be a close contest, with Tirandurra coming off a one-point win over Cavendish when the two teams met just a fortnight ago. That's the latest in local news and sport.
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0: 15. Sunday, chance of morning fog turning to a cloudy day with light wind 16. Monday, chance of morning fog turning to a sunny day 17. Hamilton expecting a top of 17. Portland and the coast 15.
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0: Currently at 6 degrees.
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0: Cold Chisel on the Morning Rush with Sean and Monkey. And we always say you can pick up the phone, give us a call anytime about anything. The number is 1300 00 1242. Good morning. How can we help?
1: Good morning, boys. You know how you've got Star Wars with May the 4th be with you?
2: Yeah, May the 4th is Star Wars Day, correct?
1: Yeah. How about we have 9 to 5 as Dolly's Day?
2: Oh, the 9th of May?
1: No, 9 to 5. The 9th month. 25th of August, 25th of September.
2: Oh,
0: I see what you mean.
1: Because America through their dates,
2: they go the other way. Okay
0: so on the 25th of September.
2: 9 to 5. Oh, that's, jeez. I like that. Sorry, what's your name?
1: It's Norma, Monk.
2: Oh, Norma. What a brilliant idea. I love that. Thank you for sharing. Where do we sell this? Where do we put this up? Maybe we can just do it.
1: Maybe we can just do it.
2: I like that.
0: Were you a fan of Dolly, were you?
1: Definitely. I won the Dolly Parton lookalike in South Australia back in 1987.
2: Oh, my goodness. That is incredible.
0: What did you have the big blonde hair, did you?
1: The hairdressers put the wig on, they put the beauty spot on, they put the false nails on, I wore the stilettos and...
2: Yeah, else, we don't need no other information. Yeah, understood. Hey, Norma, love the idea. Thanks so much for calling.
1: No worries, guys. Have a good day.
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14: Eleven degrees in Melbourne, a shower or two atop today, 17. It's 8 o'clock. Good morning. I'm David Armstrong. Vigils have been held around the country as Australian families wait desperately for news of family members caught in the flash flooding in Nepal. 39 Aussies now among the hundreds of foreign nationals still unaccounted for. Thousands of rescue personnel are searching flooded areas. The death toll has climbed close to 400, fears it will rise significantly. UNICEF's Joe English says they have teams on the ground, but it's a massive operation ahead.
15: In some places, the floodwater rose by 9 metres, almost 30 feet in 30 minutes, a foot a minute. So you can imagine for a child who may be 3 feet or 4 feet tall, in a matter of minutes, the water is already above their heads.
14: A 24-year-old woman's blown more than 3.5 times the legal alcohol limit after failing to give way to a police unit at Albert Park. Police were patrolling Canterbury Road around 3 this morning when an SUV pulled in front of them. The vehicle was intercepted, the driver breath tested, the reading of 0.179. The South Yarra woman's licence has been suspended, her vehicle impounded. Almost 4 in 5 teachers have been exposed to misogyny at school, including being the subject of a rape, marry, kill game by male students. Research shows almost 90% of teachers blame the so-called manosphere for influencing student attitudes and behaviours. Dr. Stephanie Westcott carried out the research. She says the internet's to blame.
16: Online content creators across multiple platforms, might be TikTok or YouTube, might be Instagram, that make content that is hostile towards women and girls. It is anti-feminist.
14: Another veteran Labor MP has called it quits ahead of the November election. Marie Edwards, currently Speaker of the Lower House, will not recontest Bendigo West in November. Well, a Queensland mum has given birth to twins, but only one of the babies is biologically hers. Nine's Andrea Crothers explains.
1: I wanted a whiteboard to get through this one. So a 27-year-old woman, she agrees to be a surrogate mum for another couple. Their embryo is implanted in her in April last year. But at the same time, she accidentally falls pregnant to her husband. They go for the scan. They discover there's twins. Genetic testing shows that the girl belongs to the other couple, while the boy is biologically theirs. So she gives birth in November last year, but then comes the legal hitch. So under Queensland surrogacy laws, birth siblings in multiple births can't be separated. So it was up to a court to decide if these two babies could continue on growing in their separate households. The court eventually decided that, look, because they were conceived separately, they were indeed separate. So the couple themselves, they actually had no dispute between them and intend on having these children grow up as part of each other's lives.
14: In finance, Wall Street's up 105, the dollar 71.95 US.
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14: Bulldogs' Ruck Tim English is back with tonight's wild card final against Collingwood. Here's Kiara Parker.
4: English's minutes will be managed, with the Dogs hoping he'll spend 70% of the game on the field. Aaron Norton will line up for the blockbuster at the G after hurting his ankle. The Magpies regain Isaac Quaynor and Pat Lipinski. Melbourne has named vice-captain Jack Viney for his first game of the season to take on Carlton tomorrow night after playing just one VFL game to build match fitness following Achilles and back problems. Daniel Turner has been named for the Ds despite battling a knee complaint. The Demons must make do without defender Jake Lever, and it could be Jack Melksham's last game of his career. The Blues will be without Will Haywood, or Nick Haynes comes back in. Kiara Parker, Melbourne.
14: And that's the latest news and sport.
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0: Good morning, it's Daniel Brewer with your local news and sport. A 48-year-old man has been arrested by Hamilton detectives over an alleged $700,000 NDIS fraud. Emma Clark reports.
17: Detectives allege the man established two businesses to defraud the scheme between June 2024 and June this year. He allegedly submitted false invoices for services he claimed to have received before directing the money into his own bank accounts. Police also allege he dealt with property suspected to be proceeds of crime. Investigators executed a search warrant at a residential property in the Horsham area where the man was taken into custody. Emma Clark, Ace Radio.
0: Victoria Police are stepping up patrols as local footy and netball finals continue, with a focus on road safety around games and celebrations. Mel McLennan from Victoria Police says fans should enjoy the action but make responsible choices when travelling.
18: Please think about what you are doing before you get behind the wheel of a car. Organise a taxi, organise an Uber. The last thing we want is people dying on our roads. We want people to enjoy the footy. It's fantastic sport. It's an Australian game. But we want people to do it safely, arrive safely, get home safely.
0: Wandon MP Dan Tehan has welcomed another federal senator to the region this week, with Matt O'Sullivan visiting the electorate. Senator O'Sullivan says he enjoyed the opportunity to get out across the region.
19: Many regional centres face significant challenges when it comes to access to early learning opportunities. That's why we've got up in the Senate a coalition-led inquiry into regional childcare delivery, and we're recognising there are gaps that are being met in many ways here.
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0: The Hampton Football Netball League finals begin this weekend. Tarang Mortlake meets Koroit Saints tomorrow before Portland Tigers and Warrnambool Blues clash in a senior elimination final on Sunday. In the reserve, South Warrnambool Roosters face Cobden Bombers tomorrow, while Hamilton Kangaroos and Koroit Saints to meet in an elimination final on Sunday. That's the latest in local news and sport.
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22: Your 4-day forecast for Western Victoria. Partly cloudy with a slight chance of a shower during this afternoon and this evening. Light winds becoming westerly, 15 to 20 kilometres an hour in the middle of the day. Tomorrow, chance of morning fog turning to a partly cloudy day with light winds 16. Sunday, chance of morning fog turning to a cloudy day with light winds 16. Monday, chance of morning fog turning to a sunny day 17. Hamilton expecting a top of 17. Portland and the coast 15.
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22: Currently at 6 degrees.
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0: 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G'day, Simon.
24: G'day, how are you?
0: Yeah, we're good. Are you into the footy? Are you going to be watching the footy tonight?
24: Yeah, I'll tune in.
25: Nice. Is your team part of the finals? Well, I guess it's not quite finals, but, you know, are they in the top 10?
24: Yeah, I'm Hawthorn. So
0: you're a Hawk. You rate the Hawks, don't you, Monkey? You reckon they're a show?
25: Yeah,
0: you know.
25: Well, yeah. I think they're a show because I've gone after them to win the premiership.
0: Oh, financially,
25: so
0: okay.
25: I'm hoping they go over and knock Freo over in a couple of weeks, Simon.
24: Yeah, I bloody hope so.
25: Yeah, we'll
0: all
25: see.
0: Right. Let's get a letter.
25: Categories. Yeah, let's get you a letter. $200 would be handy. I've rolled a B. A B for Buchanara. Gary Buchanara. He was a great Hawk. B.
0: All right, every answer.
25: Got that, Simon? B.
24: Yep.
25: Perfect.
0: No worries at all. Every answer needs to start with the letter B. Don't double up on a word, Simon. And if you're struggling, say pass. We've had a few of them this week. Say pass and Monkey will come back at the end.
24: No worries.
25: Righto, Simon. Beginning with B, something you read.
24: Book.
25: Something you ride on.
24: Board.
25: A fruit.
24: Banana.
25: Something you stack.
24: Bales.
25: A mode of transportation.
24: Bus.
25: Something people wait for.
24: Bride.
25: Something yellow.
24: Pass.
25: Something you take on a plane.
24: Bag.
25: Something smelly.
24: Bin.
25: A kid's TV show.
24: Oh. Pass.
25: Something yellow.
24: Bed cover.
25: A kid's TV show.
24: Boots.
0: Alrighty, let's have a look here. Some great answers there. Fantastic.
25: You made the siren. I know you got in time with boots.
0: What's that? Yeah, what's that? Boots. Have I seen that? Have you seen that?
25: Well, I know boots. Boots Boots is off Dora. Boots is like her little monkey mate. Boots TV. Oh, hang on.
24: That's where I might be getting confused. Yep.
25: Yeah.
0: I thought you might have jumped in with this.
25: Oh, Bluey. Yeah, we don't all have little kids like you, right? And watch it flat out, right? I wouldn't know Bluey if he walked past me.
0: She.
25: Bluey's a, there you go.
0: Bluey's a she.
25: I had no idea. No. Boots.
0: Boots is not a kids' TV show, is it?
25: It's a TV show. It's a TV series in America, an American military comedy drama, not a kids' show. I reckon you're thinking of Boots, Dora's little mate Boots. Yeah,
24: probably am.
25: Yeah, but so we can't pay that one.
0: Oh, because we would have paid the bed sheets. That's fine.
25: I wouldn't have paid. You were keen on the bed cover, were you? Something yellow, a bed cover.
0: It can be.
25: Bit of a clutch. Yeah,
0: all
25: true.
0: Right, anyway.
25: But, well, okay, just credit where it's due. Something people wait for. What a great answer. A bride. That was genius.
0: Yeah, that was really quick.
25: Simon, you will be in the draw. You could be our caller of the month. We're announcing this on Monday, okay? You could be off to the Cats, whoever they take on, okay?
24: Perfect, thank you.
0: No worries, Simon. Good man. Radio's Categories, we will
25: well.
0: We will do it again. There we go. Are we on?
25: Monday, mate.
0: Monday for $250.

0: That's Farnsie. It's a 8:15, the morning rush with Sean and Monkey.
1: Haven't done this for a while. Have you got the old question without notice, Sean? The gang intro? We haven't done a gang for ages. Have we got a gang somewhere?
0: It's definitely without notice.
1: Because I want to start a gang again. When I say start a gang, this gang is well and truly established. I want to join this gang, okay? So, new gang today. I'm seriously contemplating joining the I'm going to take my dog to work gang. Now, don't worry. I'm not bringing the dog or dogs here to the radio studio. That would probably not work.
0: Yeah, I mean, I wouldn't mind it if they were, you know, just calm, normal. Oh, I shouldn't say normal. Calm dogs that.
1: What are you saying about my dogs?
0: No, well, when I ring you and you're in the car with your dogs, they just go berserk.
1: They're excited because they're going for a walk.
0: Mm.
1: They love their dad. So I've got two little poodles, Lulu and Bonnie, and then of course the wife added Willow the Golden Retriever.
0: Yeah, beautiful.
1: Tell you what, Willow's become probably my favourite, to be honest. Anyway, so two little dogs and a big dog. I'm not sure if all of these guys could be involved, but now I'm sort of moonlighting at our gym after the radio sort of Monday to Friday, and I just thought, well, rubber mats, nice big space. Why can't the dog or dogs come to work? And then I thought, well, I need some inspiration. Now, I see a lot of tradies, you know, tradies with old mate the dog, maybe in the ute or following them around.
0: Yep.
1: Then I've sort of come to learn that, no, a lot of places, even some retail places, will have their dog at work.
0: Yeah, so I love dogs, so I'm not against it at all. As you call me the stickler, don't you sometimes?
1: You are the stickler.
0: For rules.
1: So here he comes.
0: Yep, I'm coming in. Some people might be allergic to dogs, are they?
1: Oh, okay. Well,
0: yeah,
1: I don't know.
0: So
1: you're asking.
0: So
1: I should
0: you can't
1: ask,
0: assume that everyone loves dogs.
1: I should ask the gym membership first. Hey, anyone allergic to dogs? Otherwise, I won't bring the dog in. Well, maybe just to appease me and, you know, let this go somewhere. Do you take your dog to work?
0: Yeah.
1: I'd love to hear on the text line, you know, what dog do you
0: have? What's your job? Where do you work? And
1: yeah,
0: what dog do you bring in? I mean, bringing in a big Irish wolfhound into a souvenir shop. Not a souvenir shop, an antique place with all, I'm picturing the chaos. You know what I mean?
1: You didn't plan that one.
0: You can't, no, wow. You can't bring an
1: Careful,
0: Irish.
1: Don't touch that. You don't want to break it.
0: Imagine,
1: Fido, sit.
0: Yeah.
1: Sit down.
0: Big Irish wolfhound getting around.
1: Look, don't worry about Sean's example. Do you take your dog to work? What do you do? And watch your dog. Send us a text.
0: The number is 0437 882 000.
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0: Big clash on the way this weekend. Tirandarra taking on Cavendish. That's happening at Haywood in the Southwest District Footy League. Well, they're battling it out for their spot in the final against Dartmoor.
1: Both teams well and truly out for blood in this one. Cavendish had a big win last weekend. And, of course, Tirandarra winning against Cavendish in the first week of the finals by just 1 point. Now, in the netball, Western's taking on Branxholme Wallacedale. And the Hampden League finals kick off this weekend too. Good luck to Portland.

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6: -12 degrees in Melbourne, a shower or two at top today, 17, 8:30. Good morning. I'm David Armstrong. The foreign minister says the scale of their disaster in Nepal is making it difficult to get information about missing Australians. DFAT officials now on the ground in the country helping to track them down. Penny Wong says they'll deploy more personnel in coming days.
7: The first priority is for us to do everything we can first on the ground to ascertain the whereabouts and the status of Australians, to confirm their welfare. And second, to ensure we provide whatever information we can to the next of kin. We're doing that.
6: A car has crashed into a post office at Summerhill Shopping Centre in Reservoir. No injuries have been reported. The driver managed to get themselves out of the vehicle safely. FRV crews are at the scene. Two suburban homes have been severely damaged by fire overnight. The second floor of a two-storey property in Bonnybrook collapsed onto the ground floor. Earlier, fire engulfed a home at Hoppers Crossing. Nobody has been injured. A phony My Vic Roads app is helping Victorian school students create fake IDs and use them to buy booze. 3AW's Rumour File was reporting the bogus digital driver licences can look almost identical to the real thing. CEO for Cyber Impact, Mark Voss, has told 3AW Breakfast the fake licences even replicate the app's QR code and hologram. But the QR code doesn't actually work.
8: That QR code rotates every 2 minutes and it's encrypted. That part they cannot replicate. So if someone was to scan the QR code, it would show up as fake. But if someone was to glance at the thing and go, okay, yeah, I'm fine with that, then, yeah, they're going to get passed.
6: Families who campaign for the under-16s social media ban want Meta to bring reforms it's agreed to in the US to Australia. The owner of Instagram and Facebook has had to settle a trial over harm to children. The tech giant will block US teens from its apps between midnight and 6 o'clock in the morning. In finance, the dollar, 71.95 US.
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6: Collingwood regains Isaac Quaynor and Pat Lipinski for tonight's wild card final against the Bulldogs at the MCG. Tim English is back for the Dogs. Melbourne has named vice-captain Jack Viney for his first game of the season to take on Carlton tomorrow night. The Blues will be without Will Hayward. And pressure is building on the Broncos coach after they were thrashed by the Melbourne Storm last night, 46-20. That's the latest news and sports.
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14: Your 4-day forecast for Western Victoria. Partly cloudy with a slight chance of a shower during this afternoon and this evening. Light winds becoming westerly, 15 to 20 kilometres an hour in the middle of the day. Tomorrow, chance of morning fog turning to a partly cloudy day with light winds 16. Sunday, chance of morning fog turning to a cloudy day with light winds 16. Monday, chance of morning fog turning to a sunny day 17. Hamilton expecting a top of 17, Portland and the coast 15.
13: Harvey Norman Hamilton, your local computer specialists.
14: Right now it's 7 degrees.
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16: Morning. Nice to be with you this Friday. Unfortunately, Tom's voice still eludes him, but he is resting up and we'll be back with you on Monday. This morning, the crisis unfolding in Nepal. The imagery is just heartbreaking and it's almost unbearable to watch that wall of water and debris taking out entire villages. Currently, the death toll stands at 392. But you just know that that number is going to increase significantly. And at the moment, 39 Australians are unaccounted for. Many of those on the hiking trip of a lifetime, others undertaking a life-changing pilgrimage. Now, their families are desperately trying to make contact, wondering if they're still alive. You can only imagine, though, how difficult that task would be to make contact with them. You think of all the downed infrastructure and the difficulty in simply getting to some of these towns. Now, if you have been to Nepal or this part of the world, up around the border with Tibet, I'd love to hear from you. I'd love to know more about what it's like. It is a part of the world many of us would have never experienced, and I'd love to be able to paint more of a picture as to what this region is like, its landscape, its people, just to develop a greater understanding of this tragedy that is unfolding at the moment. 133-693. Of course, any developments as they come to hand will bring them to you throughout the morning. Now, today marks 1 month since Ben Carroll was sworn in as the 50th Premier of Victoria. And I want your assessment of his first month in the job. More importantly, I want to know, has your perception of him or the government changed over the past month? 133-693, because that's what's important here, that change in perception. That's why Jacinta Allen was dumped. It was all about starting afresh. It was all about a new image and fresh thinking heading into November's election. So have we seen that? Has Ben Carroll brought a new look to Labor? 133-693. Now, there is no doubt the Premier has desperately tried to separate himself from his predecessors. He earmarked that on day one.
17: Let me make one thing very clear. I am not Daniel Andrews. I am not Jacinta Allen.
16: And in fairness, he has tried to turn the Titanic around. He's called for a royal commission into big build corruption, which Jacinta Allen stubbornly refused to do. He's ordered ministers to cut spending on frivolous items such as pot plants and coffee machines. He's paused the introduction of the controversial work from home laws. He's also sacked Victoria's most overpaid and criticised public servant in Jerome Wymer, a bloke that despite failures in running Victoria's COVID response and the Commonwealth Games, somehow continued to find high profile, high paying positions on the public purse. And also, to Ben Carroll's credit, he's even appeared here on 3AW twice in 1 week, something both his predecessors avoided like the plague, given their disdain for accountability.

0: go there, you go hiking, you go on a pilgrimage, you have to have a guide with you. Only so many people have had that opportunity. I'm keen to hear from others, 133-693, because just not only the images of that water wall and debris flooding through these villages, but now the images of despair starting to come through as well. 133-693. Joe, good morning.
1: Good morning. I listened to that conversation yesterday on the radio.
0: Mm.
1: And if Mr. Carroll wants to stay in office, he needs to learn two very simple words, yes and no. That's all we want to hear from him. Did he know about it? Yes or no?
0: And
1: all the other guff was not worth listening to. That's all we want to hear.
0: And this is where I take a step back and I go, who is advising him? Who is his team saying, you cannot answer this question, Ben, therefore spin it and continue to quote, I won't relitigate the past? Because I'll tell you now, those advisors are wrong, Joe. Just like you say, people want to hear a simple yes or no. And if you did know about it, did you simply go with Jacinta Allen because she was Premier at the time? Did you support it? What was your view on it? Again, Labor's in enough trouble as it is. Coming out and telling the truth and maybe doing something a little bit different to your predecessors, hell, maybe that's exactly what the Victorian electorate wants. Good on you, Joe. Hi, Tony.
2: Hey, Shane, I will never, ever vote Labor again. Ben Carroll is about as transparent as a brick wall. You know, it's like my dad says, whenever Ben Carroll, Jacinta Allen or Daniel Andrews talk, get toilet paper out because you know what they're talking.
0: Tony, he doesn't get any ticks from you, the fact that he called the Royal Commission that his predecessor wouldn't, the fact that he sacked Jerome and Weimar, arguably the most disliked public servant out there amongst the public. He doesn't get any ticks in your book?
2: No, because I reckon he's called that Royal Commission because he had nothing to do with it. So he's saying, I'll call that because I'm clear. But this thing here, he knows all about this tax, and that's why he's just giving us the old toilet paper syndrome.
0: Tony, thank you. More of your calls, your reviews. Ben Carroll, 1 month in as the 50th Premier of Victoria, 133-693.
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0: Donella, good morning.
16: Good morning, Shane. How are you?
0: Yeah, well, thank you.
16: That's good. I've just got a quick, my whole view on Ben at the moment is that I call him Backflip Ben because, honestly, he's been around Dan era, Vinter's era. He's as complicit as what they are in ruining our state at the moment, Victoria. But I suppose there'd be one thing he could do maybe to get a little bit of redemption, and that is to order Mike Bush to investigate the bike boy.
0: The incident involving the Premier and his wife, the former Premier and his wife.
16: Yeah. Oh, and who knows how many other people that were involved, because from what I've been following of it, there's quite a lot of corruption that's been going on in that saga, and I can't understand why Mike Bush has not taken that on, given that it was handed over to him by a former commissioner.
0: Donella, I'm not able to answer that, and I'd probably have to put that to Mike Bush. Again, many of those are allegations at this point in time. I just wonder if Ben Carroll can use the fact that, look, I was under Dan Andrews, I was under Jacinta Allen, so I had to follow the party line. I'm now trying to make the party into what I want it to be. Let's put that question to Toby Ralph. He's a long-time political strategist and marketing expert. Toby, good morning.
17: Good morning, Shane.
0: He's trying to separate himself, there's no doubt about that, from Daniel Andrews and Jacinta Allen. But I mentioned in my opener, when he speaks, when he talks the spin, when he uses the talking points, he still sounds remarkably like his predecessors.
17: Yeah, that's right. I mean, Ben Carroll's great political challenge is to, you know, run against the Ben Carroll government without mentioning Ben Carroll within it. He's got a problem there, you know, because he's the new broom, but the old broom's got his name on it. And that's what he's got to try and get past.
0: Do you think he is trying his best to set course that this is a new government and show that he is a new face? And can he use that excuse that, well, hold on, I was under Daniel Andrews and Jacinta Allen. They were the Premier. I had to fall in line behind them, otherwise lose my job. But I'm now trying to make amends for the Victorian people and give them a new option.
17: Well, if your excuse is that you're too weak to stand up and make the change when the change needs to be made, I don't think that'll wash. But is he doing some good things? Yes, he is. He's a lot less worse than we've had. You know, I can think of a few good things he's done, and I can think of a few bad things he's done since he's been in power. He's been pretty busy.
0: Is it the fact, though, that he didn't challenge his predecessors that holds him back, that he was part of cabinet, he was deputy premier, he was public transport minister, that baggage is very hard to remove and always gives the opposition something to fire at?
17: Yeah. He's very eminently attackable. You know, he's making some good moves now, but he's going to be attacked because he's been there for years and he was part of the problem. He's part of the stuff that's done so much damage to this state.
0: That phrase, eminently attackable. I mean, the coalition would be rubbing their hands together.
17: Yeah, absolutely. You know, the tide's pretty much out for Labor. They've got some issues. He's doing his best to fix it. I mean, look at what he's done. He's brought on the Big Build Royal Commission, you know, saying, look, if Big Build has bodies buried under it, start digging, which is good. After years of treating businesses as something government tolerates because it employs taxpayers, at least he's discovered the private sector. That's encouraging. And he's started cutting the bureaucracy, but he's using a nail file on a $229 billion worth of debt that Victoria's got. And But at least he's noticed that pot plants and consultants cost money and chuck a few people. So those things are good. You know, he's rhetorically tougher on crime. You know, he understands that telling frightened Victorians crime statistics are complicated. Mm. Isn't much comfort when someone's nicking your car. So they're the good things he's done. But do you mind me mentioning some bad ones?
18: Oh, please go ahead.
17: First, he owns the old government too, you know, who's presenting himself as the new management of a restaurant where he's been, you know, working in the kitchen for years. Do me a favour. And the suburban rail loop is his biggest contradiction, you know. Mm. He's proceeding with it, and he's trimmed, he says, $2 billion from the project, whose first stage remains about $32 to $33 billion. The much larger, you know, long-term project is incredibly expensive. He's attacking the SRL budget with a nail file. Victoria needs a chainsaw there, and he's still spending. You know, he says he's going to do something about our debt, but he's giving away $230 million in free dentistry in the same month, which is a fairly Victorian definition of restraint, I've got to say.
18: Do you think, Toby, that he needs to almost refresh his advising team? We're coming up to the news, but just quickly, the fact that obviously his media advisors are telling him to go with these talking points, the fact is I'm not Jacinta Allen or Daniel Andrews, I'm not going to relitigate the past. I mean, he just doesn't sound natural when he is speaking to journalists. He's always trying to get that grab. And to me, I don't agree with everything she says, but one of the things that Pauline Hanson does well is that she just speaks like a normal person, sometimes probably too off the cuff, but she sounds like she's just having a conversation.
17: I agree. Forget the focus groups, forget the spin doctor advisors. Just experiment with truth. He's got everything to lose here, and everything to gain. He should be himself. If he's got beliefs, he should stand up for them and be plain speaking to the Victorian community.
18: I couldn't concur more. He has everything to gain and nothing to lose where they are in the polls at the moment. Toby Ralph, long-time political strategist, marketing expert. Appreciate your time. Your response coming up next.
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21: 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He's too good, the Bont. And the Nick Dacos one-on-one. Oh, a Nick! You can't stop the kid. Goal, goal, goal.
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18: After 9 o'clock, we'll continue to take your calls on Ben Carroll, your review of the Premier after 1 month in office. Also coming up, an incredible, concerning stat. The most ever recorded deaths for unintentional drug-induced deaths has been recorded in Australia. Why are overdose deaths so high in Australia, and what needs to be done to curb that pattern? That is really concerning. Is it time we look elsewhere other than harm minimisation techniques? I want your ideas. 133-693, 9 o'clock on 3AW.
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31: 13 degrees in Melbourne, a shower or two atop today, 17. 9 o'clock, good morning. I'm David Armstrong. Families in Australia are desperately waiting for answers amid the search for survivors of the deadly flash flooding in Nepal. Nelson Scott's covering the disaster.
32: 39 Australians are among the hundreds still unaccounted for, more than 24 hours after a fast-moving torrent of muddy water tore through parts of the border between Nepal and Tibet. Close to 400 people have now been confirmed dead, and at least 500 have been rescued during the massive search for survivors. An army training centre has been converted into a rescue hub as officials scramble to respond to the disaster. There are fears of fresh flooding in the Himalayas as two lakes formed by debris are at risk of bursting. The Australian government has committed $5 million in humanitarian aid. Covering the Nepal flood disaster, Nelson Scott.
31: 1 month into the job for Premier Ben Carroll, and pollsters claim he's still having trouble throwing off the shadow of Daniel Andrews and Jacinta Allen. Toby Ralph has told Shane McGuinness he's saying the right things, but they're ringing hollow.
33: Ben Carroll's great political challenge is to, you know, run against the Ben Carroll government without mentioning Ben Carroll within it. He's got a problem there, you know, because he's the new broom, but the old broom's got his name on it.
31: Analysis has found toxic chemicals, including uranium and arsenic, have been found in a popular illegal cigarette brand, the Chinese cigarette Double Happiness. The second biggest brand of cigarettes sold in Australia has been found to have high levels of heavy metals that cause cancer. The University of Auckland also found the highly carcinogenic element cadmium was 60% higher in Double Happiness than in legal cigarettes. Former Deputy Chief Medical Officer Dr. Nick Coatsworth, surprised by the finding.
34: 10 times and higher quantities in the illegal cigarettes. This is actually a very common phenomenon that I was unaware of. People are turning to these products because they're available, they're cheap. I mean, there's uranium in these tobacco because the plants are being grown in old mine sites.
31: FedEx workers across the country taking action today in a bit to shore up job security. Drivers, warehouse staff and dock workers all conducting 2-hour stoppages. They're demanding fair pay and protection against AI automation. In the UK, hackers have carried out cyber attacks on 3 major airports, stealing data belonging to 9 million people. Here's correspondent Gavin Gray.
35: Manchester Airports Group, which owns Manchester, East Midlands and London Stansted airports, has admitted customers' contact details, vehicle registrations and postcodes were taken. The hackers demanded an undisclosed ransom fee for the return of the data, which the group said it refused to pay. Manchester Airports Group is stressing that passenger safety and aviation security has not been compromised and that the system hack did not hold customers' bank details. The majority of the data accessed related to Wi-Fi sign-ups within the airport's terminals.
31: In finance, the dollar's trading higher at $71.95 US.
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31: Bulldogs ruck Tim English returns for tonight's wild card final against Collingwood at the MCG. The Pies regain Isaac Quaynor and Pat Lipinski. Dogs defender Bailey Dale says Collingwood will present a number of challenges.
0: They're quite a good rebound team. They really do slingshot from their back end. So we're going to have to watch that on the G. They like to sort of run and gun from back there. And they've got some pretty dangerous small forwards as well. So being able to kill the contest and not let them get drop a ball is going to be one of the ways we're going to have to go about it.
31: Melbourne State vice-captain Jack Viney for his first game of the season. Take on Carlton tomorrow night. Demons must make do without defender Jake Lever. It could be Jake Melsham's last game of his career. That's the latest news and sport.
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10: I'm Daniel Brewer with your local news and sport. Victoria Police will be out in force over the weekend as sporting clubs take part in finals and are urging drivers to think about their actions if they get behind the wheel. The Australian Kelpie Muster and Premier Working Dog Auction have been named a finalist in the Australian Event Awards. Casterton Kelpie Association President Karen Stevens says it's a great honour.
11: Doesn't matter which way you look at it. 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
10: In sport tomorrow afternoon, Southwest District Football League finals will see Tirandurra and Cavendish battle it out for a place in the grand final. That's the latest in local news and sport.
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10: Your 4-day forecast for Western Victoria. Partly cloudy with a slight chance of a shower during this afternoon and this evening. Light winds becoming westerly, 15 to 20 kilometres an hour in the middle of the day. Tomorrow, chance of morning fog turning to a partly cloudy day with light winds 16. Sunday, chance of morning fog turning to a cloudy day with light winds 16. Monday, chance of morning fog turning to a sunny day 17. Hamilton expecting a top of 17. Portland and the coast 15.
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19: 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This is Shane McInnes.
18: Australia has recorded its largest ever number of drug overdose deaths. What do we do? What tactics do we need to employ to bring down that number? Is it about harm minimisation? Is it about taking a stricter approach to drugs? Even going as far as something like we see out of Singapore. Not that we'd ever get to that stage, but Do we need to be having more punitive measures? We'll discuss it in a moment. 133-693. A few more of your calls, though. When it comes to Ben Carroll, a review of his one-month tenure thus far as the 50th Premier of Victoria. Peter, good morning.
1: Good morning, Shane. Thanks for taking my call.
18: Sure.
1: Look, I'll be blunt. This government has had its opportunity to run this state. They've run it into the ground. The Governor General should step in and basically get them out of government. Ben Carroll worked for two criminals. He's an accessory to the crimes, and basically, as far as I'm concerned, he's just as bad as they are. So I have no faith in the Labor government whatsoever, as you can tell by my words.
18: Peter, I appreciate the call. Emails coming through of a similar sentiment. mornings@3aw.com.au. Another Peter writes, it is the level of disrespect toward the intelligence of the public that Andrews, Allen and now Carroll think they can get away with by the spinning talking points. We are just not that stupid then. It really is the talking points that grind my gears, and maybe working in media, I pick it up more than a few others. But as Toby Ralph said, the talking points weren't working for Jacinta Allen. I don't know if they're having the cut through the Jess Wilson desires that they have either. People just want someone to come out, talk clearly, have their say, be open and transparent and talk normally, not just to make sure that one grab gets picked up by the nightly news service. And I think those talking points and that repeating of rhetoric of, well, I won't relitigate the past. I am not Jacinta Allen and I am not Daniel Andrews. People get sick of that. It becomes really tiring. 133-693. You can have your say at any time. Remember, escape your pricey telco. 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John, good morning. G'day, John.
3: Up about the issue with the drugs and the overdoses.
18: Yeah, go ahead.
3: Shane, I spent a couple of years at the safe injecting room. I also went through Odyssey. I did a lot of... I had a lot of attempts at getting clean, okay, off the drugs. So now it's been a couple of years. But, you know, the people who love these people who are addicted to drugs can't help them.
18: Mm.
3: You know, it's you know, and the thing that upsets me, Shane, is there's help out there, but, you know, that help is discriminated against, you know, and Tom's a good example of that. Every time he speaks about the safe injecting room, you know, he bags it out to no end. And, you know, I've spoken to him a couple of times and I've asked him to, you can actually go on a tour there on a Friday morning. And I would love him to go for a tour. And if he walks away and he still hates the place, fine, but go.
18: John, is it fair to say, though, and I don't need to speak for Tom here, but the biggest criticism of the drug injecting facility in Richmond is its location, the fact that it is around apartment buildings, that it is next to a school. I mean, I think that is the greatest sin of the government when it has put this drug injecting facility in a location whereby the general public is inhibited by it.
3: No, look, I'm not going to disagree, but I'm not going to agree, okay? You know, the reality is, Shane, when you buy your heroin, for example, like I did, you know, on Victoria Street, I didn't want to walk more than 2 minutes, you know. So before the safe injecting room, I was doing it around the schools, you know, and then the safe injecting room, look, there's, you know, the old chestnut is there's honour amongst thieves, okay? There's an unwritten law that you don't mess with the kids, you know, and fair enough, when you're under the influence, you don't have a lot of sensibility.
18: I think that's the issue, though, John, that because when you are under the influence, you don't have that sensibility, and therefore there are kids and their parents there. There are people living and working in that area. There is drug paraphernalia being left on the streets, and that's where I have a significant issue with it. But I do appreciate you sharing your experience, and I want to hear from others. 133-693. I must admit, it is a grim number. The largest number of drug overdoses ever recorded in Australia. Now, this data comes from the Pennington Institute, a public health organisation. They are focused on drug-related harm. It has just released its annual overdose report, 2026. Now, I want to read this line to you. Quote, in 2024, there were 2,091 unintentional drug-induced deaths, the most ever recorded in Australia. Now, that is around 5 Australians dying each day. And these deaths, you've got to think, are entirely preventable. Nobody needs to die from a drug overdose. Now, I'll speak to the Pennington Institute in a moment, but I also want to hear from you. And there is a pertinent question here. Have we become too soft when it comes to the war on drugs? And therefore, the outcome is record overdose deaths. 133-693. Do we need to rethink injecting centres? Do we need to rethink pill testing? Should we have harsher penalties? We know what happens if you go to Singapore and use drugs. Now, I'm not saying we take it that far, but do we need more punitive measures? Or do we need to accept drugs are part of life? They're here to stay, and that those harm minimization techniques need to come to the fore. I want to hear from you. 133-693. Joining me on the line now is Jake Dizzard. He is Director of Research at the Pennington Institute. Jake, good morning. Appreciate your time.
5: Thanks. Good morning, Shane.
18: Just provide a snapshot of this report for me.
5: Well, the snapshot makes for really tragic reading. We, as you mentioned, we're talking about the highest number of total drug-induced deaths and the highest number of unintentional drug-induced deaths recorded in you know, this time series goes back to 2001, and this is, these are the highest numbers we've seen. That also includes the highest numbers for a couple of specific drug types, including amphetamine type stimulants, which is what the category that methamphetamine is in, and a couple of other cocaine and a couple of other drug types as well, and the highest number recorded in a single year in several states, including Queensland, Victoria, Western Australia, and South Australia.
18: The concerning thing for me is that the number of young people in these overdosed statistics. And it makes me wonder, are the education systems that are put in place throughout high-level primary school, throughout secondary school, are they enough for that old simple mantra, drugs are bad?
5: Well, I mean, certainly we think that there's not enough community education about how to prevent overdose. We really would like to see more effective and more focused efforts on all segments of the community, because different types of members of the community are facing different risks. You know, so actually, the by the data, the largest number of people who are dying from unintentional drug-induced deaths are people in their 40s and 50s. But there are a number of young people as well, and there are a couple of drugs in particular that are more associated with deaths among young people. The one that stands out there is cocaine. Right. So I think you're absolutely right that there needs to be more education about, you know, some of the things you need to do to prevent a possible overdose. So people who use cocaine may think they're just going out for a bit of a party with their mates. And what they fail to consider is that, you know, we have a very toxic and unpredictable drug supply in Australia. So, you know, there was a health department alert just a couple of weeks ago about heroin being found in drugs sold as cocaine. So people need to know how to keep themselves safe.
18: Jake, I just want to side shuffle for a moment just when you talk about cocaine. And so often I hear the rhetoric amongst younger people, and I'm probably talking under 30, 35 here, that, oh, you know, it's everywhere. Everyone uses it. We have to accept that athletes are using it. We so often talk about the AFL's illicit drugs policy. We need to come to terms with it. But by doing that, are we failing to accept the significant risks, as you've just outlined?
5: Well, I think there are different things that we need to be doing. And what we need to make sure is that people aren't dying, first and foremost, right? And so that means educating people about the risks of specific substances. We really need people to know about the risks of using multiple substances, because the vast majority of these overdose deaths that we've documented in the report involve using more than one drug at once, right? And cocaine, most of the cocaine deaths, also people have other drugs in their system as well. But even just alcohol and cocaine increases your risk of various harm. So we need people to know what's happening.
18: You use the mantra, first and foremost, we need to ensure people aren't dying. Can we change that mantra to we need to ensure people aren't using?
5: Well, you can always try, but the reality is that drug use is very embedded in Australia and many other countries around the world and always has been. So, you know, while we're figuring out how to create a society where people don't want to use drugs, we need to keep people safe and alive.
18: So you talk about keeping people safe and alive and those harm minimization techniques. So there is that harm minimization approach that I think we often take. Young people use drugs, so we'll have pill testing. We don't want people using heroin on the street and risking their lives, so we'll provide a safe injecting facility. Does this only go to explain the fact that people are still using the drugs and overdoses are going up? The fact that, because it is only a harm minimization technique, people are willing to take the risk?
5: Well, I don't really think that that's a characterization, of Australian drug policy overall. The overall amount of money being spent in Australia is overwhelmingly dedicated to law enforcement, right? Yeah. And there certainly is a role for, directing resources to combating, the gangsters who are importing large amounts of drugs and making billions, right? But at the same time, we spend absolute peanuts on preventing death, preventing overdose deaths, compared to what we spend on law enforcement. So the National Drug Strategy calls for a balanced approach across the pillars of harm minimization. So that's includes supply, which is law enforcement, demand reduction, and harm reduction. And we spend less than 2% of the drug budget on harm reduction. So we really need to just have it more balanced, right? It's not about saying we're going to give up on anything involving drug supply. It's about balance and keeping people safe.
18: What about the zero tolerance approach? The fact that if people see that if you use drugs, there will be significant consequences. I'm not talking the death penalty, as is the case in Singapore, but if you use drugs, if you are supplying drugs, there will be significant consequences to move people away from using in that regard.
5: A lot of places have tried. It really doesn't work very well. Look, I grew up in 1980s America with just say no and dare, and we just know for a fact, it's extremely well established, that those programs just don't work very well. That's not to say that people should be encouraging drug use or downplaying the risks of it. It's just to acknowledge the fact that people will use drugs and people, should be safe, and it should not be a death penalty to use drugs.
18: Dr. Jake Dizzard, Director of Research at the Pennington Institute, I appreciate your time this morning.
5: Thank you so much, Jane.
18: 133-693. I want to hear from you. I understand exactly what he's saying. And I don't want to sound disrespectful. I hate the idea of drugs. I hate them being used in society. I hate the AFL's illicit drugs policy. I mean, even what he was outlining just then, the fact that the use of cocaine, many people don't understand the risks involved when you mix it with alcohol or other drugs, and therefore the consequences can quite literally be deadly. And sometimes we, especially working in footy, we talk about the AFL's illicit drugs code all the time. And, I saw, it's just part of society. All the kids are doing it. Okay. All the kids are doing it. So we accept it then, do we? Is that what we do? We accept it. I understand the harm minimization techniques. I think there is too much, and this is my personal view, and I'm happy to hear yours. I think there is too much focus on the harm minimization techniques. I think there needs to be more of an effort and more of a concerted campaign against drugs. And I would like to see harsher penalties involved with drugs. Now, I'm not saying that is the only requirement, but it is something I'd like to see. And I'd like to hear from parents who still have kids at school when it comes to the education around quote-unquote recreational drugs. Are kids being taught about the dangers? Are they being scared? I hope they are. Remember those old TAC commercials of drinking and driving and how scared you were? I remember them very well. Never drink and drive. I'd like to see something similar around drugs. I want to hear from you. 133-693-22 after 9 on 3AW.
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18: Coming up a little bit later this hour, we know the concerns around bird flu, especially in western parts of the state. We've got a really concerning example with regards to the way authorities taking the birds that appear that could have died from bird flu and disposing of them. It's a concerning example. We have tried to get on to the authorities. We are not able to get a clear answer from DECA. We'll explain a little bit more later this hour, but I'd love to hear from you if you've called the special bird flu hotline to report a dead bird. Have authorities been prompt in getting out to you, and what have you witnessed? 133 693. David, good morning.
33: Good morning. How are you?
18: Yeah, good, David. Go ahead.
33: Yeah, I've taken on a young lady in the last couple of months, and she was homeless, and she's also an addict. She takes drugs. 2 weeks ago, she had a drug overdose here. I got the ambulance to her several times in 12 hours, and she wouldn't not go with them. They wanted her to go with them. If she said no, there's nothing they can do about it. And virtually the second lot of fellows said, we'll try and see if we can find some places which can help you. Yeah. And he looked up the phone and he said, there's nowhere I could have got help for her, nowhere.
18: Has she tried to get herself help, David?
33: No. I keep pushing it, but she says she doesn't want to stop. I mean, she's 28 years old. Mm. You know, she's had a great life up until she started the drugs, and now, you know, she ended up homeless, and I'm devastated for her, and I've been trying to help her, but she just won't help herself.
18: And David, that's incredibly hard, and I can only imagine witnessing that as well, and to see someone in that situation. Again, does it come back to education through someone's younger years and through their high schooling years, those dangers to never touch the stuff? I do wonder that more often than not. David, thank you for sharing. Hi, Michael.
0: G'day.
18: Michael, I'm just going to put you back to the switchboard. The line's not great. We'll try and get you back in a moment. Hi, Christine. Go ahead, Christine.
2: Oh, hi. I was just ringing up about the government. He says that he's not Dan Andrews or Jacinda Allen, but he speaks like them all the time. And he can't say yes or no. That's what the previous caller said before me.
18: Is that the most significant turnoff, Christine? If Ben didn't speak like Jacinta Allen and Dan Andrews and appeared more natural, didn't revert to those talking points time and time again, do you think that would endear him more to the Victorian electorate?
2: Possibly, but I lived up in Doreen in November and the kids ran right with the mallets and I was very much close to that. My neighbour's house, her fence got jumped and they're hiding in her garage. They lost my vote back then and they haven't improved anything since then. And with him coming in and just saying everything that Jacinta Allen was saying, my vote went ages ago and I've been waiting for some change to come through, but nothing's happened in the last month. Labour won't be getting my vote in the next election.
18: There's no doubt there's still a hell of a lot of work to do for Ben Carroll. It's not just in the way he speaks and the way that he carries himself. There need to be a hell of a lot of changes when it comes to policy as well. Victorians are angry what they've endured in recent years. I just wonder if that is the first step, though, to winning over the electorate. Talking without talking points, ignoring the media advisors. The media advisors aren't making his case any better. So I'd be ignoring them and trying something new. Because I tell you what, at this point in time, Labor has nothing to lose. They got to try something new. Because God knows what they're doing at the moment ain't working. G'day, Michael.
0: Good morning.
18: Yeah, go again.
0: In regards to the drugs, I used to work as a nurse 30-odd years ago. And before we had a drug injecting a swab over drug, syringes and that, you never found a syringe lying around because the people on drugs, they treated that like their lifeline. We started giving out syringes in packs of five and we never had any come back. Any that I gave out, I never had them bring any back. They just threw them wherever they left them. I had to give out 25 needles one day. They were having a party, and I had to go and ask the in charge if there was a limit. And I said, nope, give them what they want. And,
18: So where were you, Michael, that they were coming to you for syringes and you were giving them out? Where were you?
0: I worked as a nurse in a country Victorian hospital. It was only a small town, 10,000 people.
18: And it was the hospital's policy that if someone came in wanting 25 syringes, you would give them to them.
0: We had to give them bags of five and we had to offer them condoms if they wanted. None of them ever took a condom. And they got a bag and it had the swabs, it had syringes and a little sharp container in. And never once did I have a one syringe or more come back. They just disposed of them. Now, some of them might have done the right thing and put them in the containers, but it was a free service to bring them back and they never did. So to me, it's just natural selection. If overdose on drugs, they know it's illegal, they want to get help and get off, they can, but they just choose not to.
18: And look, I've heard that narrative before that it's natural selection and that and they know the rules. You don't want to see people dying. That's the reality. We don't want to see people dying. But I do question the approach, A, through education, B, through more punitive measures, either for the suppliers or for the users early on. No, you don't get to do this. Sorry, it is a crime. You are using an illicit substance. We're going to take action, if not just for the good of the community, for the good of yourself as well. Happy to continue taking your calls. 133-693-2810. Let's check news headlines. The first time this morning, David Armstrong, good morning.
6: Good morning. The news at 10 o'clock. There are now 30
4: 9 Australians missing in Nepal. They are among the hundreds of foreign nationals still unaccounted for. The death toll, we've got close to 400. It will rise significantly after seeing the pictures that we've seen in the last 24, 36 hours or so. Penny Wong, Foreign Minister, says she has, at the moment, 20 people on the ground. Doesn't sound like much. We are sending many, many more diplomats to the area to assist in getting the Australians out. But at this stage, 39 Aussies, so many of them are travelling on pilgrimages, and it's just that popular place to go, kind of at the base of the mountain ranges there, you know, Nepal.
18: It's just such inhospitable land.
4: Oh, yes. You know,
18: getting in and out, it's just so difficult, and especially with all the infrastructure that's been broken away as well.
4: Terrible. One Nation's proposing a panel of everyday Victorians to deliver tougher sentences on youth offenders. The leader, Warren Pickering, says he will establish, if elected, in November, a panel of citizens and legal experts to examine the sentences handed down by our courts and whether it fits the crime. If not, judges will be disciplined and the sentences may be reviewed and reimposed.
18: Okay.
4: Populist?
18: Populist, whether it has a legal standing as well.
4: Go with me on this one. In Queensland, a woman's given birth to a baby. Okay, now that's normal.
18: Thank you.
4: Okay, but also she's given birth to another couple's baby via surrogacy at the same time. So she had a fertilised egg implanted.
18: Yeah.
4: And she's all good with this, and then accidentally got pregnant naturally herself.
18: So she was impregnated as a surrogate.
4: Yes.
18: To carry the child.
4: Yes.
18: Then at the same time that she had that inserted,
4: got pregnant naturally. And she's delivered twins, a boy and a girl. Yeah,
18: Medicine 101.
4: The kicker, in Queensland law, birth siblings in multiple births cannot be separated. So it had to go to court and a judge had to say, okay, I see what's happened here. Because they came from two separate incidents, baby A goes with baby B. But they're going to catch up. They're going to see each other.
18: They knew who was who, who belonged.
4: Just making sure. The families involved say, no, we're all good. We're going to catch up and have pool parties and that type of thing. And in sport,
18: it's a hell of a 21st story.
4: Oh, I know. Oh, dear. You'd have a joint 21st, couldn't you? Wild card. You like the wild card? Wild card football tonight. Collingwood.
18: Yeah, I don't
4: Bulldogs.
18: Mind.
4: Collingwood gets back on.
18: Made the end of the home and away season interesting.
4: Is it round 25 or not?
18: No, it's wild card. It's finals.
4: Sorry.
18: Count as finals.
4: That'd be petty.
18: Yeah.
4: That'd be petty. Tomorrow, they're good games. Tomorrow, Melbourne versus Carlton.
18: Your boys tonight?
4: Yeah. Okay. If we... Oh, it's too complicated. I want to know who we play next week. Should we get through?
18: I don't
4: we tried to do this before.
18: No. I better not do it on air because it's going to take me a while dot the I's and cross the T's. I'll see you at 10.
4: You will.
18: David Armstrong with the news at 10 o'clock. 133-693. We'll continue to take your calls. I also want to touch on, as Armo did, this catastrophe unfolding in Nepal at the moment. Plenty more to come. Your calls, 133-693. 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
11: Here's the lowdown on Lowen Steel. They're local, long-lasting, and the longest-serving hydraulic and steel fabrication business in the listening area. They've been around for over 50 years, and most of them have been there for over 20. It's all about...

0: down at Warrnambool, and we got a tip off to this earlier in the week.
1: Yeah, that's right. So picture this. You've seen a bird that's ailing, it's dying, it's exhibiting all the signs of bird flu, it's passed away. A white unmarked van drives into the car park. The man puts on a hazmat suit. He's got the gloves, got the mask on, everything. Picks up the bird, puts it in a bin bag, then walks up to the public bin and stuffs the bird inside.
0: So, hold on, this is an example in Warrnambool whereby someone has seen a bird that is ailing on the side of the road, doesn't know if it's got bird flu or what's wrong with it. Clearly, the authorities are taking the precautions. They rock up, full hazmat suit and everything, so that there's no transmission, puts it in a garbage bag and then puts it in a public garbage bin.
1: Yeah, and herein lies the problem, because we thought maybe this is just someone being lazy, a contractor that's not doing his job. But we've looked on Agriculture Victoria's website, and their official advice is that if you need to manage the dead bird on your land, you should in fact double bin it, put on some gloves, and then chuck it in a public bin or your own red littered bin.
0: That really surprises me, that if the impact of bird flu and the concern around it spreading is what we are consistently told. I mean, I know my bins, you know, crows are trying to get into my red bin all the time, and all it takes is for a bit of an overflow and they're breaking up garbage bins and it gets around. So the actual advice from the Victorian government is just to put it in an anywhere bin, not to have it professionally disintegrated or anything like that.
1: That's right. This is the quote. They say, you can proceed to dispose of the dead wildlife using the existing general waste collection service, such as the red lid general waste bin.
0: That really surprises me.
1: It does. And to add on to this, our rural reporter, Gabrielle Hodson, she actually spoke with the mayor of Glenelg Council, and they're out in the Portland region, which is in that sort of very, let's say, the area that's really being affected by bird flu at the moment, the southwest region of Victoria. And the mayor said basically that the birds are ending up in the council tip and they don't have the resources, they don't have the money.
0: Hold on, hold on. So you're telling me the birds that are being picked up by authorities, whereby there is the concern that they have H5N1, are then being binned, they are then taken to the council tip, whereby crows and every other form of flying wildlife can feast on the carcass.
1: Well, you'd think that they're being picked up by the authorities, but actually in Portland, they're saying hundreds of birds are being found dead or dying, lying on the beach. Locals are calling up the authorities. They're calling up the hotline. No one's coming to pick up the birds. Meanwhile, across the border in South Australia, government-approved crews are picking up the birds. They're saying in Nelson, which is just near the border, which is near Warrnambool, 400 birds lying there, no one's picking them up.
0: Quite incredible. Now, we've put in calls to DECA, the Department of Energy, Environment and Climate Action, as to get a response. We've got that video, by the way, of this man in full hazmat suit picking up a bird, a dead bird in Warrnambool. We don't know the cause of the bird's death, and then just disposing it in a general waste bin. Has DECA replied?
1: No, and we've been going back and forth since Wednesday as soon as Ashley called up, and still they're working on a response. Honestly, I don't think it's that hard.
0: No, I would tend to agree. So the Department of Energy, Environment and Climate Action, we cannot get an answer from. It's not just some council worker going with a shovel, shoveling up the bird and chucking it in the bin. If there was no danger, why on earth is he in a hazmat suit?
1: Exactly. And why are they not replying? If it's that simple, if it's their instructions on their website, that's what you're meant to be doing, then what's the issue?
0: We are going, Brianna, thank you. Great work, as always. Program reporter Brianna Edibles. We're going to continue to chase up the Department of Energy, Environment and Climate Action. So how's that? There is a dead bird ailing in Warrnambool. Bloke sees it. He starts filming. We're going to put the vision on our social media. You'll be able to have a look at it, 3aw.com.au. A white unmarked car rocks up, bloke in a full hazmat suit, gets out, picks up the bird, puts it in a glad wrap garbage bin. You think, all right, maybe he'll put it in an esky or a safe container and then take it to be incinerated or whatever back at headquarters. No, no. Just walks over to the public bin and puts it in there. And where does the public bin go? Well, that goes to the tip. So a bird, potentially with H5N1, ends up at the tip where other birds can potentially feast on its carcass and therefore spread H5N1. Now, I may have simplified it somewhat. It doesn't seem safe. It doesn't seem the right precaution. We're trying to get some more advice, but again, it would be nice to just hear from the Department of Energy, Environment and Climate Action as well to get a clear answer on this, because it's concerning a lot of people. And they're wondering, hold on, we're meant to call the authorities. We can't just dispose of these birds ourselves. Why are the authorities not taking more decisive action? 133-693. It is 11 to 10 on 3AW.
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4: is finally here. The Portland Memorial Bowls Club is hosting the grand final of their massive karaoke competition tonight. So head on down. While it's now too late to join the contest, it's absolutely the place to be. Bring your mates to support the incredible local singers, book a table for a delicious dinner, or come down for a refreshing drink. Head down to the Portland Memorial Bowls Club tonight. A great place to be.
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0: All with thanks to Roth Newton, their 25% off Lazy Boy sale is on now. 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A shower or two today, heading for a top of 17 degrees. Currently in the city, it's sitting on 14. Lynn, good morning.
10: Good morning. How are you?
0: Good, Lynn.
10: I'd like to share a little bit of my story with regard to drug use and the assistance that is available. My son was an addict for a long time. He was an ice user. And in 2020, he hit rock bottom, because I'm dead against drugs in all ways, shape or form, and was never supportive of him in that way.
0: Yeah.
10: And he knew that. And he woke up one morning and said, if I don't do something, I'm going to die. So he called the police and said, I'm going to kill myself, and got himself into a psychiatric in Melbourne at Monash, in the psychiatric ward.
0: Yep.
10: He was there for a month, where they diagnosed him as a schizophrenic. And he said they developed a plan with him. He was going to leave. He was going to get himself into an in program where he could have support. Sorry. So he left the hospital, and for 18 months he got on every lift, every treatment program that he could find. He'd get workers that would help him. And he'd only hear from them once, and then there'd be a new workmate. There was no consistency. After 18 months, he tried and he tried and he tried to get help. Because he was schizophrenic, there was no assistance for him because they couldn't do an in program because they can tend to be violent. He wasn't, but the assumption is he could be violent. And after 18 months, he threw his hands in there and said, "Bugger it, I'm all in." And he died of an overdose 3 years ago. So I'm really glad that you were one of your previous callers. His loved one managed to get help. But my son was unable to get help.
0: Oh, Lynn, I'm so sorry. And I really appreciate you sharing the story because the fact that your son wanted help and tried to get it and that it wasn't there, that is a failure of the system. That is a failure of the system. And I'm so sorry that he passed. But and I really hope it's a wake-up call and it's an example of more that we need to do, not only based on your experience, but also the stats that have come out today. Again, I can only imagine that was incredibly hard, but I appreciate you sharing your story. It is 5 to 10.
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0: Don't forget, if you or a loved one needs help at any time, you can call Lifeline 13 11 14. 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There are real concerns when it comes to children, and grandchildren for that matter, being subjected to bullying in the school ground. 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And as a parent, how do you deal with it? And also, I'll catch up with the GM of the National Football League, American Football. 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
13: 15 degrees in Melbourne, a shower or two atop today, 17, 10 o'clock. Good morning. I'm David Armstrong. Australian personnel have now arrived in flood-ravaged Nepal, in the area where 39 Australians are among the hundreds missing. 13,000 Nepalese police and army personnel been carrying out rescue operations. Alex Matheson at the Australian Red Cross says additional flood risks posing a real threat to their operations.
19: Any additional risk is going to hamper the sort of relief efforts as well, because you, for first responders and those involved, they've also got to focus on their own safety. So understanding what that actual risk is and its potential to materialise is going to be critical.
13: A grim new report has revealed a record level of drug overdoses in Australia. The Pennington Institute has released its annual overdose report, revealing drug-induced deaths reached 2,596 in 2024, the highest number on record. Director of Research Jake Dizard has told Shane McGuinness there's not enough community education on how to prevent an overdose.
20: People who use cocaine, they think they're just going out for a bit of a party with their mates. And what they fail to consider is that we have a very toxic and unpredictable drug supply in Australia. There was a health department alert just a couple of weeks ago about heroin being found in drugs sold as cocaine. So people need to know how to keep themselves safe.
13: A 91-year-old reservoir woman has escaped unscathed after crashing her car into her local post office. The car drove through the glass front door of the post office at Summerhill Shopping Centre just before 8 o'clock this morning. The post office was closed at the time. Nobody has been hurt. Pollsters claim Ben Carroll has little room to move to break away from the governments of Daniel Andrews and Jacinta Allen. He's 1 month into the job today, and Toby Ralph says there is simply too much baggage.
21: He's very imminently attackable. He's making some good moves now, but he's going to be attacked because he's been there for years and he was part of the problem. He's part of the stuff that's done so much damage to this state.
13: The largest ever survey of its kind has found the majority of Australian teachers are experiencing gender violence in their schools. Half of the more than 2,600 educators say they have seen an increase in misogyny and sexism in both primary and high school students. Monash University's Professor Stephen Robert says 95% of respondents say harmful content from male influencers is having an effect.
22: Sexism and misogyny in schools is a long-standing issue, but it's really been reanimated by Manosphere content creators and their influence on boys and young men in the last few years. And this research really points to, again, the scale of that problem.
13: In finance at the open, the All Ordinaries up 27 points. Our dollar's trading at 71.95 US.
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13: Aussie golfer Minwoo Lee's made a sensational start to his debut tour championship, firing an 8-under-62 to take the first-round lead in Atlanta. Overhauling his swing mechanics during a mid-season break paid immediate dividends as the Australian poured in 8 birdies to sit 2 shots clear at the top. The 28-year-old says he's feeling in top form.
24: It was nice to hit shots that I saw out there, and it was really good. That was probably the biggest part of the good scoring. Didn't miss it in wrong spots, missed them in the right spots.
13: Collingwood regains Isaac Quaynor and Pat Lipinski for tonight's wild card final against the Bulldogs at the MCG. Tim English is back for the Dogs. Meantime, Melbourne has named vice-captain Jack Viney for his first game of the season to take on Carlton tomorrow night. The Blues will be without Will Hayward. And that's the latest news and sport.
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